0: sets us up, we think, to fail in a lot of ways, because there's some amazing research that really explains why that often doesn't work within our marriage.
1: So probably the foremost expert in our country on marriage research is a guy named Dr. John Gottman. What he found is that 70% of relationship conflict is about perpetual problems. So they're arguments that never go away and they're not fully resolved. They happen over and over and over again. So 70% of the time we're going to argue about something probably pretty similar to what we argued about last time.
0: Yeah.
1: And so we're going to run through just some examples of what does this look like? What are those perpetual problems? They're things that don't change.
0: Yeah.
1: It's very consistent.
0: Yeah. In kind of two big buckets of this idea of perpetual things that just that they don't ever go away. We just keep dealing with them over and over and over again. So one would just be personality differences, right? Aaron's an extrovert. So Aaron, it's beautiful to watch Aaron. She's, the way she loves on people and the sheer volume of relationships that she has. For me as an introvert, I always tell people, I only have friends because my extroverted wife has set me up on play dates with other men. So, seriously, she came home one time, she said, hey, by the way, Wednesday, you're going to have lunch with Fred. And I went, I'm sorry, who? Fred. Oh, I met his wife. He's amazing. How do you know? Do you meet him? No, but she just speaks so highly of him. I'm not having lunch with Fred.
1: And
0: now he's one of my very best friends. So... But it's perpetual because it's not like, in spite of her constant prayer, it's not like tomorrow I'm going to wake up and be an extrovert, right? So that we can have all these people over. Because how many times do we argue and debate if we're going to have people over during the week? She's always saying, hey, by the way, so-and-so, last night, so-and-so's going to be over there. I'm like, oh.
1: With three people over last
0: night. They're terrible people. Why would you even want them over? So that's not going to change. It's perpetual. We've been arguing about how many nights that we do stuff with others for 31 years.
1: Yeah.
0: So
1: how about the early and late? Like sometimes one of the spouses will stay up, be a night owl. The other one will be an early morning person. And I know for you are the early morning person. Greg will get up and he is just ready to go at 5 a.m. Ugh. I never even roll over at 5 a.m. I'm much more of like a 7 a.m. girl, but I like to stay up late, and that's not going to change.
0: Yeah, we always tell couples, you know, if one of you is late night, one of you early, just at least start off in bed together, just have that time. And then Aaron will get up and after I fall asleep. I remember one time I come down 5 in the morning and get to the bottom of the stairs, and I ram into a massive picnic table that wasn't there the night before. And I'm like, do we have gnomes or what? Where did this come from?
1: You went to bed. I had got this table. I had bought it earlier in the day. It needed to be assembled. So I called a friend at like 10 p.m. and said, hey, you want to come over and help me put this table together? So we did. I was in bed by 1.
0: She has a whole nother life that I don't even know about. Yeah. That's my 1 a.m. friend there. I'd love to introduce you. Yeah. I mean, it can be one of you is very logical. One of you is very emotional. One of you has lots of words. The other doesn't have hardly any words. Sense of humor can be, man.
1: Pace.
0: Yeah, exactly.
1: I run a much faster pace than you. And thank goodness. What I will say is your pace slows me down. That's good.
0: Yeah. So
1: good.
0: Again, the point is that when it comes to personality, I mean, those conflicts, those disagreements that we get in around that kind of stuff, it's perpetual. It's not like we're going to resolve that. The other big bucket, too, is what we'd call lifestyle differences.
1: Totally. And one of my favorite differences between us is I love to have lights on in the house. I cannot tell you the number of times, and it's not every light. It's just a few lights, very strategically placed to create like a soothing mood. Today alone, I think before we left, I turned a light on and you turned it off no less than like 5 times.
0: Because we're leaving.
1: I walk into a room and I turn it on.
0: I'm like, why is that still on?
1: And even leaving, I'm like, Olive, the dog needs a light on.
0: She always says that. I'm just trying to create a mood. I'm like, well, if the mood is utter irritation, you know, then you're successfully
1: I always,
0: creating that mood.
1: I would try to convince him that actually you're wasting more energy by turning it off. Just leave it on. You know, kind of like if you turn a car on and off.
0: It's exactly right? Like that.
1: Yes. Well, there was an electrical engineer sitting in the front row at one of our events, and he came up at the break and he said, actually, Aaron, you're wrong. It's better to turn it off. So now we know.
0: I hugged him.
1: Yes.
0: As painful as an introvert as I was, well, I hugged him. Yeah, I mean, communication, mm-hmm. right? Household responsibilities, just the differences. I mean, if you're cooking, man, everything's out and there's mess everywhere.
1: Cupboard doors are open,
0: you know,
1: everywhere.
0: When I cook, I just love to clean along the way so that when we sit down to eat, you know, it's mainly 90% cleaned up. And, mm-hmm. and so this one time, so we were frying up some chicken or something. Mm-hmm. I don't remember what we were doing, but we were using her grandmother, seriously, big, huge glass lid. So we finish. And so I take the lid and I go to set it in the sink. And she yells out, whoa, don't you run water over that. I'm like, I am 40 something. I'm an adult man. I know what I'm doing. I know how to clean. And so I grab something else and bring it over. Forget that the lid, piping hot lid, is right there. Turn the water on. And it was like an explosion went off. And I told her, you probably shouldn't run water over that after all. So, yeah. But even that's a difference. I mean, again, all these things, lifestyle differences. You know, temperature. Do you guys ever battle about temperature in the house? Oh, man. I mean, the point is that's the stuff that we're talking about. That's all this perpetual stuff. We don't resolve that stuff.
1: Mm-hmm. And so couples are going to return to the same things over and over again. And Dr. John Gottman found that the difference between happy couples and unhappy couples is that happy couples, they have the same amount of fights and disagreements, conflict as the unhappy couples. Happy couples repair. They come back to it. They talk about it. And so often couples don't go back. They don't have that conversation of coming back after the fact. They don't sit down right in the middle of it and try to resolve it because hearts are closed. It won't go well. So how do we repair conflict like Dr. Gottman says?
0: Yeah, I love he has a line that says, all couples argue, successful couples repair. That is really where God has us. Just really, what does that look like? Because we do frustrate each other. We do get into conflict in just, especially for me, because I think you do that much better. You're better at repairing than I am. So it's really something I've been trying to learn to do. And so we love the verse out of 1 Peter 3:7. So it says, likewise, husbands, live with your wife in an understanding way. What I like about that word, understanding, is that it actually, another way to say that word, understanding, is compassionate. So really what it's saying, husbands, live with your wives in a compassionate way. It's all about care.
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0: The essence, the goal that we're discovering around repairing these things, that these perpetual problems, is really, how do we just care that, you know, I blew up your antique, you know, nine generation lid or whatever. So how do we repair in those moments? And so that's really what we want to talk. You've got some notes there. I'm just going to hit three things that kind of make sense to us as we go to repair this. The first one really is all around, if I'm going to repair something, so something has happened, I've got an argument about, you know, the fourth night in a row that we've had people over, or the lights being on, or the temperature costing us all this money, whatever. So the first thing that has to happen is that, again, whatever, in spite of Erin, whatever she's doing, I can choose to become humble. Because the great verse in Proverbs that talks about that pride leads to conflict. So much of this perpetual stuff that goes on and how it's hard to repair that stuff is I just get prideful. I think I'm right. You know, the verse that talks about do nothing out of what? Selfish ambition or vain conceit. The beautiful part of that verse, selfish ambition, vain conceit. Vain conceit is when we're excessively proud of our own opinion. That is so me. So often I'm so excessively proud of how I see things or my perspective. Saw this one time. Our son, Garrison, and I love to watch basketball. We just love to watch sports together. So it was March Madness. So it was one of those weekends that there are so many great games on. And really, Garrison and I spent the entire weekend in our basement just watching games. We didn't shower, you know. We'd beg Erin to bring us food. We didn't want to miss anything. It was just one of those weekends. So now it was kind of late Sunday, right? Mm-hmm. And so you came down.
1: Mm-hmm. And I just was checking in with Garrison. I knew he had a big project due on Monday. Hey, son, you've completed the project, right? And he's like, oh, no, I haven't. And so we got into a conversation about just suggesting maybe he goes upstairs and starts the project Sunday night.
0: Oh, there was like a minute left in this game that we were so into. It was a great game. So I said, hey, there's like a minute left. I'll send him up when he's done. And you're being a little hard on the kid. Oh, man. Oh. Have you ever seen one of those scary movies to where the monster thing all of a sudden starts turning slowly, the head kind of goes all the way around? Because that's what she did. And I could swear at some moment her eyes, like a great white, kind of rolled back, and it was just white. So she's just now locked onto me, and I'm thinking, oh, no. So she goes, Garrison, why don't you go up and start in on your homework? Your father and I need to talk. I was like, no, we don't need to. Really. You win. I was wrong. It's a noob. We're talking. So we began to discuss all of this. And man, it just kept going on and on. Mm-hmm. And what I've learned a lot of times within our marriage is that obviously there's no winners or losers, you know, in a situation like this. But to quote unquote, I often win these things by simply wearing Erin down. I just kind of win by attrition. She just gets tired. Mm-hmm. And so she gets worn out. She's like, okay, my head is splitting. I don't know where we are. And I'm just going to go. I'll see you up in bed. So Erin starts to climb our basement stairs. Then she stops, turns around again, looks right at me. And she goes, and by the way, she goes, your mother warned me that this is what you would do anytime we had an argument. And then she just left and kept going right up the stairs.
1: It was like 25 years into our marriage, so I decided that was a good time to share that piece of information.
0: Yes. So how do we repair that kind of stuff, because that is the kind of stuff that happens. Mm-hmm. So at some point, I have to go off and spend some time with the Lord, really looking for a humbled heart mm-hmm. instead of a prideful heart. Because as Aaron left, actually her comment really bothered me. Not because I was like, well, that was so disrespectful or so snarky. Like, none of that. What bothered me, was that actually true? Like, did my mother really warn you this is how it'd be? Yes. It was rhetorical, okay. By the way. So
1: my head didn't move.
0: Triggered now. So it just bothered me. And again, I love how God shows up, because the next morning, you know, often when our kids would be getting ready and we were out in the kitchen and we had this little Devo. And so I'd just read a quick Devo. And so this one was on that Proverbs verse that just said, pride leads to conflict. And it just was like, okay, fine, Lord, I get it. And so there's just something about just that Philippians 2, do nothing out of selfish ambition or vain conceit, but in what? But in humility, consider others, you know, is more important. So just that moment, what I've learned is if we're really going to repair something, I've got to go off with the Lord, spend some time, get my heart back open, so that we can actually have a dialogue, right?
1: Mm-hmm. So once you have your humble self on, so often I'll just go, what would my humble self do right now in this situation? And it kind of takes me to that place. But then it's coming and establishing a dialogue between the two of you. So we've gotten really good at just going, hey, I really need a repair. You know, that thing that happened, can we talk about it? Are you available? And we like to use the language, are you available to have a heart talk? Because it's indicating, I want to talk about something of the heart, feelings, emotions. I want to offer that. And it's always nice to ask, like, are you available? Because maybe you're not. Maybe you're not there. Maybe your heart's still closed. You're still triggered. You're not ready to engage. And so just asking.
0: Yeah.
1: And inviting you into that so you don't feel, I know often you'll say you feel like, when I don't invite you in, you feel like you're drafted in.
0: Hijacked, I think is the
1: hijacked.
0: Word I use.
1: But yes. Hijacked, drafted, it kind of goes hand in hand.
0: Same thing.
1: And yeah. You know, straight out of James 1:19, be quick to listen, slow to speak, slow to anger. And with that open heart, recognizing we're teammates, we're on the same team, we can establish this dialogue and work towards repair together. And so humble ourselves, establish the dialogue, but then simply leaning in and caring about how is your spouse feeling? So often we go logic and we want to, you know, nope, that didn't happen, or it happened this way, or it didn't happen, versus just sitting and listening, like, what are they feeling? And being curious about what happened for them. What was that like for them?
0: Yeah, teamwork, and just that we're on the same team. Mm-hmm. And Aaron is great at that. Hey, can we repair something? Because, hey, we're on the same team here. Mm-hmm. And that makes such a big difference. I remember I was super stressed out. We were selling a home, and the buyers wanted a whole bunch of our furniture. And so on one hand, I was like, cool, because, I mean, we'd had this furniture for a long time. Mm-hmm. But Aaron continued to talk with our daughters about all this stuff then that is an extrovert.
1: And just, you know, dreaming.
0: Just dreaming about all this stuff that we could then buy. And so I'm just hearing dollar signs, and it was just stressing me out, the whole thing. And so this one time, we were just all sitting in our little living room, kind of a couple weeks before we're supposed to move out, and just listening to Aaron and the girls just talk, and they're adding stuff in and stuff we never even talked about, and it just overloaded me. And so I said rather loud, very, very sharp, Aaron, come on, we've talked about this. You gave me your word that you're going to stick within a budget. Like, everything you're talking about, that's like double our budget. Come on, man. And everybody just went silent looking at me, because I said that with so much energy, probably more energy than I intended, but clearly I was triggered. And so they're all just staring at me. Well, Aaron doesn't say a word. She just gets up. She's across the room. She just walks straight at me. And I just remember thinking, the way that she's moving, so purposeful, so quick, right at me, that I remember just kind of leaning back, thinking, it's going to happen. I mean, 31 years, oh my goodness, this the day is that she's going to smack me upside the head or something. And she came right over, and she grabs the sides of my cheeks and just pulls me right eye level to her. And I really have no idea what to think. And she goes, you, listen to me. She goes, you and I are on the same team. And therefore, we either will win together or we're going to lose together. I won't spend a dime unless it's something that feels good to both of us. And she planted the super big kiss right on my lips and then just let go. And I kind of fumbled back. And then she just went and sat down and just kept going, making out her dream list. I will never forget that moment, though. You talk about establishing a dialogue by reminding me that we're, hey, we got this. Mm-hmm. And so we did later on that night. She said, hey, let's prepare this. Or I think maybe Ivan said, can we prepare that? Mm-hmm. So as I apologize, but again, I need moments to get my heart back open. I need to be humbled. Mm-hmm. Then we establish that dialogue. We're on the same team. Let's repair this. Mm-hmm. What do we need to repair? And then you're right. Then it's just caring.
1: Because even in that moment, I was sitting there, I'm like, what is happening for him right now? Oh, he thinks I'm going to do something that I'm going to go buy things that he doesn't know about. And I'm like, oh, that's ridiculous. We're teammates. And so being able to recognize something's going on over there, oftentimes we begin taking it personally, and that's when we get triggered. And so it allowed me to just lean in and just care what was happening over there and then give you a big old kiss.
0: Man, that rocked my world. What it's done is it's just, again, within our own marriage, it's just such a great reminder for me that I'm not trying to resolve anything. More than anything, this is just an opportunity for us just to care about how the other felt. And what was that like when I, with all that energy, you know, I did feel a wee bit controlling and whatever. I mean, these are small, quick little conversations. There's bigger stuff that we got to repair. Mm-hmm. And that can take a little bit longer. Holly and I will probably need at least an hour, you know, right? Just really easily. But I mean that, but more than anything, I'm just leaning in, listening to the feelings. I love the quote that says, people will forget what you said. People will forget what you did, but people will never forget how you made them feel. And that's exactly right, just to lean in. What was that like for you? Mm-hmm. In whatever the situation, all this perpetual stuff is just going to keep happening again and again. We're not going to solve the introvert-extrovert deal. But, man, we can care about how that felt when one of us, you're hurt because I've said, I can't have anybody over. I'm hurt because we've had too many people. Whatever it is, that's what we're really learning to do that whole lot better. Mm-hmm. And again, the easy thing for me is just now going up to her and saying, hey, that interaction we just had a while ago, do we need to repair anything? And there's sometimes she's like, eh, I know, we're both tired, we're both hungry, whatever. But there are plenty of times she's like, yeah, that'd be good. And I know what that means. I know my goal is just to go after her heart, hear the emotions, care about how she felt. Mm-hmm. She does that for me. And we're just watching that make such a big difference. Mm-hmm. It's hard. Because again, I get all up into my head and I want to debate. I want to be right. And we're learning how to do that differently.
1: Mm-hmm. Because again, remember, the scripture says, those who marry will face many trials and troubles. How do we do that in a way that we can come back together and repair those trials and troubles if it's between us? Because I believe that is the design.
2: And that's where we'll have to end this presentation from Dr. Greg Smalley and his wife, Erin. And if you're curious, Erin was referring just then to 1 Corinthians chapter 7, verse 28 from the Apostle Paul.
6: Yeah, and it's worth repeating. Paul said, those who marry will have worldly troubles. But as we've seen, healthy couples can grow closer by overcoming those troubles as a team. That's God's design. And we have a great free resource for you to check out. It's called the Reactive Cycle Assessment. It's a 10-minute quiz that will help you identify the hot buttons that might make an argument worse because a core fear has been triggered. It's really enlightening, and I know mine. I mean, I can feel it. Then you got to go to work on how to fix those things. Let me remind you, we are able to research, design, and share free resources because of donors like you. 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
3: Hi, this is Ben Lowell, and this is Back to the Bible Canada with Dr. John Neufeld. We begin a brand new series this week called The Kind Attributes of God, with a message entitled The Faithfulness of God. So turn in your Bibles to Numbers 23, verse 19. 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
4: When I speak about the kind attributes of God, I do not mean to imply that there are attributes that are unkind or that are not good. You know, against the attribute of God's righteousness or his justice, sometimes we place love, as if the first were what we have to put up with and the latter is what we delight in. You rightly understood, even the wrath of God, while it does inspire fear, should also inspire delight. I mean in that God is not prone to allowing injustice or evil to stand. I mean, what would it be like if God simply overlooked evil? I think if we were given an opportunity to think about that, we would not want a universe without a God being filled with wrath. But we also know that in Christ and through his substitutionary atonement, the just wrath of the Father has fallen onto the Son, and instead of justice and wrath, we have received love and mercy. And so when we talk about the kind attributes of God, you know, I'm referring to those attributes in which we, his creatures, experience his kindness, or perhaps, if you will, his benevolence. I want for 1 week to help my listeners to focus on the kindness of God and how that is felt. And so for this week, and I do this so that we might marvel at how well we have been treated by God, that we think about God and his attributes, and these attributes: love, goodness, mercy, grace, faithfulness, attributes in which we experience the kind hand of God, his benevolence, the magnanimous nature of his interactions with us. And as I do this, I want us to think in terms of his dealings with all of humanity and also his dealings with his own elect. But before we jump right in, I want us to consider these kind attributes both from the perspective of how we experience these things and how, in the course of life, these attributes are felt. I mean, that's one perspective. But the other is from the perspective of God. So let me say something about God, something that you might not have thought about. Ready? Unlike us, God is able to view himself as an object. Now stop and think about that and why it's important for us to say it. You and I view things as an object, but not ourselves. We can't, as it were, get out of our own skin and examine ourselves in an objective or in an unbiased, wholly accurate, and disinterested way. And that's why those of us who are wise will often check our own perspective of ourselves against what other trusted people see in us. And even they, while they, you know, view us in a way we can't view ourselves, well, they can't be completely objective either. But God, and this is unique only to him, he can view himself as an object, and as such, when he speaks to us about his attributes, or to make, you know, it specific to what we're talking about, when he talks about his love and his goodness, his mercy, his grace, and his faithfulness, all these attributes of God are not simply how God feels about himself. Rather, they are God's objective revelation of himself. So why do I mention that? Well, I do because while it is true that some of us perhaps, you know, were more sensitive to feeling the love of God and reveling in that love, that's valuable. And yet, while that is so, none of that is an accurate picture of reality. God is truthfully, accurately, objectively love, not sometimes, all the time, because God's attributes are unchanging. This is how the unchanging God is. That is, this is how he objectively is, which means we perceive things in their rightful order. For a great many people, you know, they may believe that God is kind because in their experience, perhaps in the way that things have worked out in their lives, you know, good health and a good marriage and a good job, you know, things have just worked out for them. And then they say, well, look, this is because of the kindness of God. And they're not wrong in that. For these things, along with others, are really a part of God's kindness experienced by us. And our experience of God is not irrelevant. It is important for us both to experience God as well as interact with him and also give thanks to him because of his kind attributes, of which we are the beneficiaries. I mean, what a tragedy it is for many who daily experience God's kindness and do not return gratefulness to him. But I would have us put things in their proper order. The first quest for us is always to begin with an objective presentation of the kind attributes of God and then to experience and respond. Not the other way around, that is, to experience and then from our experience to come up with certain conclusions about God. For if we begin with our experience, we will most certainly end up with false and even idolatrous appraisals of God's kindness. You know, consider the person who suffers or who experiences loss at some profound level. Well, we hear it all the time. They say, well, if God's truly love, you know, how could he allow such a thing to happen to me? And of course, that reaction betrays first that we've never understood the attribute of the love of God in the first place. And so beginning with our experience and our definition of God's love, we end up in the wrong place. Now, of course, and here's the second point I wanted to make about this. Our dissonance, that is, our confusion about how God can be loving and yet we are suffering, can lead us to the right conclusion. And the right conclusion might be, hey, I've never really understood the love of God, for if I had, I wouldn't be as confused about it as I am. And that can lead us to a study of God's objective attribute of love. But how can we know that the attribute we are discussing is indeed objectively true about God? You know, it's one thing to say, well, now, yes, being God, he can view himself as an object, but how can I, a mere human being, view God as an object? And the answer should be obvious. I can if God reveals something of himself to me. I can view God to the extent that God chooses to make himself known to me. That is, God discloses himself. God speaks of himself to me. And he does that in Scripture. So let's begin and examine what the Scripture says about the things that we're discussing. Let's start with Jesus' words recorded in John 17, verse 3, where he says, "And this is eternal life, that they know you, the only true God, and Jesus Christ, whom you have sent." See, according to Jesus, it really is possible to know, not only know God, but to know him truly, or to know him truthfully. To know the only true God, that is to know him who exists in truth and also that he has revealed himself in his Son, Jesus Christ, whom he has sent. See, the point is that the knowledge of God begins with God revealing himself as he is and then we coming to know what it is that he has communicated to us. So now let's hear 1 John 5, verse 20, where John writes, "And we know that the Son of God has come and has given us understanding so that we may know him who is true. And we are in him who is true and in his Son, Jesus Christ. He is the true God and eternal life." So notice in this verse, not only has God revealed himself to us, but that God has also given us understanding, that is, the ability to perceive God. You know, here's an example of that. I was recently at my church camp, in which we were sitting on outside tables and we were examining the grace of God. And one person noticed that it was grace that had been given to us to be sitting among these stunning mountains that surround this beautiful camp, as well as the lake that lay stretched out before us. It really was a stunningly beautiful setting. What grace from God who gave this to us. And then we reflected on the fact that God had given us the capacity to see it and experience and find pleasure in such beauty. Was that not grace as well? And truly it was. And that's what John's point is in 1 John 5:20. Not only has God revealed himself, but he's given us capacity. John calls it understanding, so that we might know him who is truly as he is. We are specifically created in this fashion, and would I add, not only with the capacity to understand, but also the capacity to rejoice and find pleasure in it and give thanks for it. And so God reveals himself to us and gives us the ability to understand what he has revealed and the ability to experience his revelation and find pleasure, the kind attributes of God. So then, where do we begin? Which attribute displaying God's kindness to us should we begin with? And we might say, let's start with his love because, well, that seems so central. Now that does make sense that we start with love, but for our purpose, that's going to become clear. I'm going to start with God's faithfulness. Of course, the faithfulness of God is built on another attribute, which is God's immutability or his changelessness. Malachi 3 verse 6, "For I, the Lord, do not change, therefore you, O children of Jacob, are not consumed." So look at it this way. God doesn't make promises, and then, because circumstances change, renege on those promises later on. And that's what we mean when we say the benefit of God's changelessness. So from that truth comes this kind attribute of God. God is faithful. God's faithfulness means that he always does what he says. When he promises something, it's always fulfilled. Human beings aren't like that. We've broken promises. God can't, because he is faithful.
3: One listener used to believe that church attendance and doing good things was enough to please God, until she heard a Back to the Bible broadcast years ago that we are saved only through faith in Jesus Christ. She opened her New Testament and everything changed. She said, "Back to the Bible Canada is a staple in my life because how it has helped me grow in my faith and has given me a sound understanding of Scripture." Well, stories like this are why we do what we do. Unlike a local church, we don't see you after the service. We don't know what God is doing in your life unless you tell us. And when you do, those stories become a window into what God is accomplishing through the generous support of listeners like you. Has this ministry impacted your faith? 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
4: I know, as you do as well, of people who are loving and then cease to be loving. A man or a woman stand at the altar in front of friends and family, and they join hands with each other, and they promise to love each other until death parts them. And then the years pass. Perhaps the stress of raising kids and the differences of approach to that task, that begins to divide them. Maybe it's finances or hardships, and perhaps it's disappointment with each other. And more often than not, it's the sins that they have committed against each other. But at most of it is gradual, they begin to testify that which they once promised with such hope is now gone. They no longer love. They decide to divorce and forget about each other. As they like to say it, we want to get on with our lives. And by that they mean we want to get on with living by casting aside the promise to love as long as we live. Well, what was lacking? The answer is faithfulness. And so we need to spend some time examining how God reveals himself as the faithful God. So let's start with Numbers 23 verse 19. It says, "God is not man that he should lie, or a son of man that he should change his mind. Has he said and will he not do it? Or has he spoken and will he not fulfill it?" See, these aren't open-ended questions. These are rhetorical questions. They demand a no as a response. Should God change his mind? No. Would God

made this revelation to your servant, saying, I will build you a house. Therefore, your servant has found courage to pray this prayer to you. And now, O Lord God, you are God, and your words are true, and you have promised this good thing to your servant. Now, therefore, may it please you to bless the house of your servant so that it may continue forever before you. For you, O Lord God, have spoken, and with your blessing shall the house of your servant be blessed forever. Now, this passage, if you don't know, it is a part of, you know, one of the great covenants in the Bible. There is first the covenant with Abraham, and then the covenant with Moses, and then this, the covenant with David. So what's the covenant with David? Well, it's simply this, that God will establish the kingdom of David forever. After David dies, at one point in time, God will raise up a king on David's throne, and that king will rule the entire earth, and that kingdom will never end. This, as David recognized it when he heard it, is God's charter for the human race. David's ancestor would come, and all the nations would be required to submit to him. That king would be perfectly righteous, and his kingdom would be enduring. David hears this incredible promise, and it takes some time to work it through in his own mind. What are the implications of this grand promise? Now, we who, you know, take the New Testament seriously know that Jesus is the fulfillment of that promise, and that even though Jesus has begun to reign by calling men and women from every tribe and nation and tongue, we know that this is but the beginning of Christ's reign. One day he will return, and all the nations will of necessity bow before him, and his kingdom will know no end. Well, that promise was first made to David, and David was stupefied. And David prays, he says, your words are true, and because you have spoken this word, says David, this house, that is, this kingly line of David, is an everlasting line. David simply now assumes it. The faithful God has spoken it. Now, if you haven't caught it, not only does this mean that God will never break his word, but it also means that all God's words are uttered in truth. You know, I've sometimes seen a phenomenon among politicians, and, you know, please don't hear sarcasm, you know, as many exhibit towards politicians. I mean, I think we should honor and pray for those who are in political leadership above us. But because the lives of politicians and their deeds are so often subject to public scrutiny, we notice that politicians sometimes make promises to gain votes, promises they know to be false, and promises they have no intention of keeping. The promises are meant to get votes or to portray them in a positive light. And sometimes when politicians are in negotiations with another country, they will either threaten or suggest they're going to do something for effect, but not out of policy. And that's why we find that things change very quickly. What was said at one moment is retracted or ignored at another moment. That's not consistency, that's not dependability, or to put it in our language, there's no faithfulness there. But when God speaks, he does not do it for effect, but to communicate truth, because God is the truth teller. Do you remember what Jesus said about this? It's found in John 17, verse 17, where Jesus, in his prayer to his Father, says, your word is truth. Or consider Titus Chapter 1, verses 1 and 2. Paul, a servant of God, an apostle of Jesus Christ, for the sake of the faith of God's elect and their knowledge of the truth, which accords with godliness, in hope of eternal life, which God, who never lies, promised before ages began. You see, those two concepts woven together, the faithfulness of God, who promised eternal life to all who put their trust in Christ, and the statement that God never lies, the God who cannot lie. Yeah, you heard me rightly. I didn't just say that God doesn't lie. I've said that God is incapable of lying. Hebrews 6:18 says it just that way. It says, it is impossible for God to lie. Now, for those of us who are untrained, that does sound strange. We want to object. Of course it's possible. It's just that God doesn't do it, we say. That is, he's able to do anything. I mean, after all, isn't that what it means when we say God's all-powerful? Or in theological terms, God is omnipotent. How can an all-powerful God be incapable of performing any action at all? But if that's what you think, you misunderstand what the Bible means when it makes the claim that God is lacking in no power in regard to anything. We mean by that no more and no less than to say that God is capable of doing all that his holy will determines to do.
But we are not saying that God is capable

0: capable of doing that which is in opposition to his holy will. Look, God cannot, let me say it again, God cannot sin. God cannot act in unrighteousness. God cannot die. God cannot cease to exist. Neither can God cease to be God. And on that note, God cannot lie. Why? Because God is unlike us. We might determine to speak the truth, but we know deep within that we are also quite capable of speaking the lie. God does not just speak the truth and determine not to lie. God is truth, and for that reason, no lie is a part of God. God only acts out of his nature, and his nature is truth. Psalm 12, verse 6 says, "The words of the Lord are pure words, like silver refined in a furnace, on the ground purified seven times." See, purity means that whatever substance we speak of, it's pure, it's unmixed, it's got only one thing. Pure gold is only gold. Pure water is only water. And so God's words, true words, are pure words, unmixed by anything but truth. Or consider Proverbs 30, verse 5. "Every word of God proves true. He is a shield to those who take refuge in him." Now, the reason I bring up this verse is because it not only says that every word from God is true, after all, we've already made that point, but here it says every word from God proves true. That is, in time, all things that God has spoken are ultimately enacted. And it is for this reason that this man named Agur, he's the author of this chapter in Proverbs, can say that for those who take refuge in God, they find that the words themselves are a shield in the day of trouble. So let's return to our theme. There are some of the attributes of God that I have chosen to call the kind attributes of God. They're felt among all people. If God makes a promise to us, wherever you find that promise, you will find God faithful to his word. If, as we have it, for instance, in Genesis 9, that God says, "I will not destroy the whole world with a flood again," but he's going to find ways of keeping the evil of nations at bay so that until Christ returns, God will find means of restraining the worst of evil deeds in the hearts of mankind. We can bank on that promise. It was made by the faithful God. And when we find, you know, good in our nation and just laws or in the punishment of the wicked, or when we find law and order, when we find an economy that works, all these things, they happen because God promised to preserve this evil world by infusing good into it. And he's faithful to that promise. He will never fail. And because of that, we are delighted in him. This is kindness expressed to us, and we give thanks.
1: John, thanks so much. We all go through seasons of uncertainty, but how does God being faithful by necessity help build our confidence?
0: Yeah, that tells me that when we talk about God's faithfulness to us and when we really wrap our minds around that, we know that God is incapable of being unfaithful, so that when he promises us something, it is not only going to happen because God, you know, kind of always has the right attitude. No, God is incapable of making a promise that he doesn't keep. And what does that mean to us? It means everything to us because our hope is in the promises of God.
1: Thanks so much, John. And remember to join us again tomorrow as we continue our series, The Kind Attributes of God, right here on Back to the Bible Canada, where we teach the Bible.

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1: Chris Tomlin grew up in Grand Salina, Texas, the oldest of 3 boys. When he was 11, he got mono, and his dad felt bad enough for him that he handed him his very first guitar. Chris started listening to old Willie Nelson records and taught himself how to play. At the time, he had no idea he'd be traveling the world one day, kind of like that song On the Road Again. At 14, he wrote his first worship song, having no idea he'd go on to write some of the most widely sung worship songs ever, like How Great is Our God, Holy is the Lord, and Amazing Grace, My Chains Are Gone. Time magazine called him the most sung artist anywhere. Chris and his wife Lauren have 3 daughters. I had the chance to talk with Chris about his early days, great hymns, and some of life's surprises. First, I asked him how he got involved in leading worship. Was it something he'd always wanted to do? Chris laughed. I didn't pick this, he said. It kind of picked me. Chris Tomlin met Christ at a young age and, even as a kid, had a great desire to follow God. I played at my church every once in a while, he said, but that's not a good gauge because everybody loves you at your church. All the grandmas say, oh, he's great. So you don't know if you're any good. But a good friend at his church traveled as an evangelist, took Chris with him one time, and had him sing before 500 youth. I was just terrible, he remembers, but God used it. When he was an 8th grader, Chris prayed, God, whatever you want me to do, I want to be available for the rest of my life. I'll follow you wherever you want me to go. God honored that prayer and reminded him of it when Chris tried to do other things. I asked him what he thought he'd be when he grew up. A physical therapist, he said. I figured I could make a lot of money. His dad said, whatever you do, Chris, just get me a diploma. This music thing's fine, but it's just a hobby. I'm sorry I got you into it. Well, dads aren't always right. And how did he recognize this as God's calling? I realized early on that God had given me a real connection with people, he remembers. I would sing in my very traditional church, and I loved it when people sang along, loved choosing songs that they knew and leading them, and I began to realize that God had given me a gift for leading worship. Did he ever look back and think I carefully calculated my career? Chris laughed, then admitted that he tried out in college for a singing group, and the director said, "You'll do anything in life but sing, Chris." So he said, "I never felt like a great singer. But if God could use this voice to lead people to worship him, then I'm grateful. If you look back and say it worked perfectly according to my plan, then it's about your glory. But I know it's God. I look back and think, how in the world did this happen? None of this could be unless God had come through. I've just tried to be faithful. I still haven't gotten over it, and I don't ever want to." I love that. His advice to young Laugh Again listeners: remember, in the end, you're not living to impress your friends. All of life is for Jesus. We're going to hear more from Chris on an upcoming broadcast. I think you're going to really enjoy that program too. And thanks for listening. We appreciate it so much. Would you go online and check us out at Laugh Again? Come visit us. Check out all the resources we have. And God bless you. Go make someone's day.
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2: Imagine stepping into a real-life Middle Earth. That's exactly what about 750 Tolkien fans experienced when they gathered in a Czech Republic forest to reenact The Hobbit's famous Battle of the Five Armies. It made quite a spectacle.

0: It happened earlier this summer when hundreds of people arrived in the Central European nation dressed in medieval-like armor and carrying padded swords and spears so that nobody got hurt. If you can't picture this, just think of a Civil War reenactment, but for Tolkien fans. Attendees marched in order, wore detailed homemade costumes, and playfully fought hand-to-hand combat. They say they had one goal: to enjoy one another's company. For outsiders looking in, what Christians do every week may also seem like a spectacle: gathering to worship, learning from God's word, fellowshipping together. But it's more than a common interest. We are united together in the Lord Jesus Christ. Welcome to Haven Today, at the start of a new week. This is David Wolin sharing the great story that's all about Jesus. And which story is great, you might ask? Well, if you've been a Haven listener for long, you know we're talking about God's Word, which is one great story spanning thousands of years of history, culminating in Jesus Christ, fully God, fully man, who died on a Roman cross and reconciled people with their Creator, making peace through His blood. And this offer of redemption is not just for one people or one culture. It's for all people in all places. And the story we're sharing today is a microcosm of what Jesus is still doing around the world today. It's the story of how the message of the gospel came to the Sawi people in the jungle of New Guinea.
1: It was village against village. It was clan against clan within a village, and it was man against man. That's one reason they lived in treehouses, way up in the trees, because you're safer up there. You can't be ambushed by surprise if you're living up in a tree. You know, you have the advantage of altitude. You can shoot down from above. And they were cannibals and headhunters. I remember my dad used to say that there were only a handful of tribes on the face of the earth that actually practiced both customs.
0: That's Steve Richardson, who will be joining us in a few moments to tell the story. For him, it's personal. He was there. And this true story came to be known as the Peace Child story. About 50 years ago, it was published as a book, a film was made, dramatically reenacting what happened, but calling it a dramatization doesn't do it justice, because the people in this film are playing themselves. It's vintage now, but so well made, highly watchable, and it's more than entertaining, it's inspiring to see Jesus at work in ways we would never have imagined on our own. Peace Child on DVD is our way of saying thank you for your gift today. Thank you for supporting the ministry of Haven. Friends like you keep us on the air. So would you go now to haventoday.org? Again, haventoday.org, or call us at 865-HAVEN. 865-HAVEN. And one small disclaimer: due to the sensitive images and themes portrayed in the film, we do recommend reviewing it before showing it to younger viewers. And now, reminding us that the name of Jesus has power to save in any context and any place in the world, here is Charity Gale with I Speak Jesus.

0: This is Haven Today. I'm David Wolin, and with me is Steve Richardson, the president of Pioneers USA, a missions organization of some considerable size, I would say. And I'm looking forward to talking a little bit more about that. But Steve, we're here to tell a story. It's one that I heard years ago about how the gospel reached an unreached people group. But that story is part of your story, isn't it?
1: Yeah, it is, David. It's a classic of God's work in an amazing setting.
0: Yeah. Yeah. And of course, missions has been part of your story and your life really from the get-go. And so I'm excited to really do two things today. I want to go back and hear from you that story. And it's the story that many of us maybe have heard before called Peace Child, but I've never heard it coming from you. So I'm excited for that. And in particular, because of your work since then in advancing the Great Commission through the work of pioneers. And there's a lot that I think we can build off of the Peace Child story. So, but I'm getting ahead of myself. Let's go back. And for those who have never heard it, set this up for us. Where did this all begin and when?
1: My father was born in Canada, and when he was in high school, a friend invited him to a Youth for Christ meeting at a theater downtown, and he found Jesus as his savior. His life was transformed. He went off to a Bible school in Alberta and deepened his faith and got a call into missions at that point and had visions of reaching tons of people, but instead God led them to an isolated tiny tribe in an island just north of Australia, the huge island of New Guinea.
0: And so so he met your mom, right, in college, and they were both preparing for the missions field?
1: That's right. My mother was American. Her father was a pastor, but he happened to be pastoring in Winnipeg. Yeah. So they met at what they called Prairie Bible Institute at the time.
0: Yes.
1: And that's where they got their call to the mission field.
0: Wow. And your parents, Don and Carol Richardson, they finished their training and headed out to the mission field in New Guinea. So where is that exactly? And time frame wise, can you just tell us what year this would be?
1: So this was 1962. I was about 6 months old. So I got on the ship with them and we traveled via Hawaii and Australia, New Zealand. Ended up in the highlands of New Guinea. New Guinea is the world's second largest island. It's 1,500 miles long. It looks like a Tyrannosaurus Rex.
0: Huh.
1: It's on the equator, just north of Australia. And they got there, and a few missionaries had preceded them. There's about a fifth of the world's languages are spoken on the island of New Guinea and a few surrounding islands there. So that's where they ended up.
0: Wow. That's incredible. So talk to us then about where they ended up going to, and let's just get into this story, and don't hold anything back from us. This was a pretty scary thing, really, I think, to be doing with not even a toddler. You're still a baby, right? But probably maybe 7 months old at that point?
1: Yeah, I was 7 months old by the time we got there. And these friends of theirs, who actually had been at the same school, they knew each other, said, hey, you know, we've been here a year or two. We've heard about this tribe down in the southern swamps. It's very hot, humid, rainy, mosquito infested, malaria infested. It's not nice and cool like it is up here in the mountains. But this group, this tribe is called the Sawi. They've not had contact with the outside world. They live in tree houses 40 or 50 feet off the surface of the swamp. Would you be happy to take the gospel to them?
0: Wow. Wow.
1: So I like to think they looked at me before they nodded and said, yes, that's what we came to do.
0: So bring us there. Bring us into the tribal village of the Sawi. Just walk us through the story.
1: Dad went in and made the first contact with another missionary who'd been pioneering a work in a neighboring tribe and encountered four or five Sawi warriors for the first time. Reassured them, got their help building a simple little house, you know, about 20 feet by 20 feet, and tried to communicate in sign language to them that I'm going to come back in about 10 days' time with my wife and my little baby, and we want to live among you. Would you be willing to move out of the jungle to this junction of two rivers because we want to learn your language? And he wasn't sure if they understood, but sure enough, they had understood, because 10 days later, when the three of us were paddled in by some courageous warriors from an enemy tribe, there were several hundred Sawi warriors waiting to welcome us, fully armed, silhouetted against the setting sun.
0: Wow.
1: And the canoe slid to a stop in the mud at their feet. Dad and Mom looked at each other as if to say, it's too late now.
0: Yeah.
1: They breathed a prayer. Dad picked me up out of my mother's arms, and then she followed as he made his way, slipping and sliding up through the mud into this throng of shadowed warriors. Not knowing that in the Sawi culture, if a man came from an outside group with no weapons in his hands, carrying a baby, it was a total guarantee he was coming in peace and had no harmful intentions.
0: Wow.
1: So they started dancing around us. The women started materializing with their children out of the jungle walls, and they ushered us up to that little house that had been constructed just a few days earlier. And they literally danced around that house and around our little micro family for 3 days and three nights, almost without stopping.
0: Wow. And can you describe for us some of the culture of the Sawi and what made them really a dangerous people group to reach?
1: So the Sawi people had survived for who knows how many centuries or even millennia, constantly at war with other groups. They were one of five tribes in that part of the jungle. So they were constantly, the Sawi were at war with the Atawhaim and the Aoyu and the Kaigar and the Ozmat, which was a much bigger tribe on the coast. They were about 30 miles inland from the coast, and the Sawi were at war. So it was tribe against tribe. It was village against village. It was clan against clan within a village, and it was man against man. And that's one reason they lived in tree houses, way up in the trees, because you're safer up there. You can't be ambushed by surprise if you're living up in a tree. You know, you have the advantage of altitude. You can shoot down from above.
0: Wow.
1: So it was, and they were cannibals and headhunters. I remember my dad used to say that there were only a handful of tribes on the face of the earth that actually practiced both customs.
0: Wow. Headhunting and cannibal. So your parents brought you into the jungle to live among cannibals and headhunters. And at that point, did they even know that about them?
1: They didn't know those details. They suspected that some of these things might be true. But yeah, it's an amazing story of faith. And my mother, you know, having grown up in Oklahoma and Cincinnati, I mean, here she was out there holding her baby in the middle of, you know, hundreds of naked cannibals.
0: Right, right. And the purpose, of course, was because your parents had come to share the gospel. They wanted to tell them about what Jesus had done for them. And how did that process go? Tell us about their work.
1: Mom and Dad were both very gifted linguistically. They plunged in. There were no English speakers around. They started to learn the Sawi language, which was very complex, quite rapidly. Several months into that process, Dad began explaining the message of Jesus and his life, and came to the part where Jesus was betrayed by his friend Judas, and he was sitting in the manhouse, this longhouse that only men were allowed to go into. And one of the warriors there, through the smoke and over the beetle grubs that he was eating, said, "Tell us more about Judas." And my dad said, "No, you mean Jesus." And behind this man said, "No, Judas, he sounds like one of us."
0: Huh.
1: And my dad said, "What do you mean?" He said, "Didn't you just say he betrayed his friend to death?" And Dad said, "Yes." He said, "That sounds just like us. We betray our friends to death all the time." Dad realized at that point that they idealized treachery in their culture. And he thought to himself, how is a treachery idealizing culture ever going to understand the meaning of the gospel?
0: Yeah.
1: The story began to unfold, you know, from there.
0: So how did he get the gospel across to a tribe that idealizes treachery? Were they understanding the message of the cross, or even conviction over sin? Were these things cross-cultural for them that they could grasp this? How did they hear the gospel?
1: What happened is three Sawi villages moved in around us because they wanted to be close to us. They did not want to be close to each other. They had lots of grievances against each other. War broke out, battle after battle. My mother counted 14 major battles fought in our front yard in the first few weeks.
0: Wow.
1: And finally, my dad said to them, "Hey, if you can't make peace, we're going to have to move away to a people group, to a neighboring tribe that wants to hear the message we've come to bring." They realized he was serious. They did not want us to move away. And so the next morning, after my dad had kind of given them the ultimatum, he heard a commotion in the village. He thought, oh no, here goes another battle. Instead, he rushed out just in time to see a father rushing from the village of Kamur over to the village of Hainam, a couple hundred yards away, carrying his newborn baby boy. And the father gave that baby to the enemy village. And as he came back crying, and the child's mother had thrown herself in the mud and was wailing and weeping and saying, why us? We only have one child. Let somebody else do it. My father asked his friend, he said, what's happening? And his friend Adi said, Tuan, you've been telling us we have to make peace. Well, the only way we can make peace and convince our enemies we're serious is by actually giving one of our own babies to the enemy as a child. Dad said, are they going to hurt that baby? And he said, no, no, because the peace will only last as long as that child lives. If he gets killed, if he gets bit by a death adder and dies half an hour later from the poison, or falls out of a treehouse and dies in the thorns, warfare can resume anytime because the peace hinges on the life of that child. And suddenly my dad realized, and mom was listening in as well, this is the essence of the gospel. He learned a few more words, went back to the Sawi elders, started in on the story of Jesus again, but this time he added another detail. He called Jesus Myalkodon Staroptim, which means the creator spirit's peace child. And this time there wasn't laughing and joking. This time there was silence. And then that same guy said, are you saying that Jesus was a peace child? And Dad said, yes. He said, why didn't you tell us that the first time? Dad said, he said, I didn't realize that was an important detail. He said, important makes all the difference in the world. To betray a peace child to death is the worst thing anybody can do. It's called tarap gaman, which means shredding the peace. And so, yeah, they did have a concept of sin. And apparently, apparently what Judas had done was the worst sin. And it was, my dad said, it was almost like you could see the blinders just, you know, coming off the eyes of the warriors in that house.
0: And so what happened there among that people group?
1: So Dad started explaining the, in a culturally relevant way, the significance of who Jesus was, what his mission was, and that through him, we could find ultimate peace with our creator. And a man named Hato, who was one of the main chiefs, came to my dad, maybe a little bit like Nicodemus did to Jesus. And he said, you've been, your words have made my liver quiver. He said, they didn't talk about the heart in their culture. They talked about the liver. And he said, when we give a peace child, the receiving village, all the warriors gather around one by one. They lay their hands on that child and they say, I accept this baby as a basis for peace between us and the enemy. I want to do that with Myalkodon's Taroptim, with God's peace child. Can you tell him for me? And my dad had that joy and privilege of telling Hato, this chief that only had one eye, the other had been shot out in a battle, that he could express his liver to God directly and tell him that he wanted to Jesus to be his peace child. And Hato said, I want to bring my four wives because they want to accept Jesus as their peace child too. And my dad said, bring the whole family. So I had the joy growing up there for my first 15 years of seeing the power of the truth of Romans 1:16. The gospel is the power of God for the salvation of those who believe, not just for the Jews or the Judeans or the Samaritans, but also for the Sawi people in the southern swamps of New Guinea.
0: Wow. And long-term impact. Tell us about what that has meant. Because this was a number of years ago. What's happened since in this part of the world?
1: So our family and my two brothers and sister were born there. They grew up like I did, speaking the Sawi language. We left after about 15 years. And by that time, a couple of other missionary families had also joined us. And the Indonesian government had moved in because that part of New Guinea was transferred from the colonial Dutch administration to become part of Indonesia. The church grew, prospered. There was a stage at which well over half of the Sawi had professed faith in Jesus. They had 15 villages. There were about 3,000 Sawi scattered all through the jungle. They developed their own missionary efforts, initiatives to take the gospel to yet other tribes scattered through the jungle. And it's just a marvelous case study of the Great Commission and of the power of the gospel to transform not just individuals' lives, but entire societies.
0: Yeah, no kidding. Well, praise the Lord for that. Well, Steve, this week we're offering the short documentary film called Peace Child, based on this true story. And what I found so interesting is that it's really your parents and some of the people that they reached with the gospel. They're the ones acting out the story in the film, right?
1: It is. And the film was created in 1972. The book Peace Child came out just about the same time. It got condensed in Reader's Digest. Huh. Millions of people read the story. About 500,000 copies of Peace Child were sold in 27 languages as a result.
2: Wow.
1: Yeah, but my Sawi friends were the actors. By that time, I was off in boarding school.
0: Hmm.
1: I wasn't there during the time of the filming. But that film, for a period of time, was one of the most widely known films in the 70s and early 80s. All around the world, it was being used evangelistically all across Africa and Latin America, along with the Jesus film. Well, it's just amazing how God has used the experience of my mother and father and our little family in that isolated tribe to actually bring literally tens of thousands of people to Christ all around the world.
2: Oh, that's incredible.
0: My guest here, Steve Richardson from Pioneers USA, and as a baby, part of that story, although I don't suppose you remember much from that moment in time, but attesting to the fact that this is exactly how the story took place, how the Lord worked, and he's still working today. So we have much to talk about, but thank you, Steve, for joining us today.
1: Thank you.
0: This is Haven Today, and what an incredible story. Steve Richardson will join us again tomorrow and be talking about how he is seeing the gospel advancing progress on Christ's Great Commission right now, today. And as we finish up, I just want to let you know again that we have this film that Steve was describing at the end of our conversation. It's a 30-minute film, incredibly well made. And as you can imagine, it's a little like a Christian National Geographic. Villagers in grass skirts and not much else. There's the themes of cannibalism and headhunting. That's part of the story. So caution is advised for sensitive viewers. But at Haven, we're highly recommending this film called Peace Child on DVD. 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I'm David Wolin. Won't you come back again next time? We'll be keeping it all about Jesus. It's the great story here on Haven Today. For your walk with Jesus, I'm David Wolin with Haven Today, inviting you to anchor your day in God's Word. Discipline. Every child needs it, but no child wants it, because discipline is always unpleasant. And the reality is, parents don't enjoy applying it either. But we do it anyway, out of love, because we know the outcome is worth it. The writer of Hebrews tells us that God's discipline is even better. Our fathers disciplined us for a little while as they thought best, but God disciplines us for our good, in order that we may share in His holiness. God's correction isn't harsh or random. It's purposeful and perfect. He shapes us through trials. So when the Lord disciplines us, we can trust His hand. It will lead to our good. Get more daily encouragement for your walk with Jesus at haventoday.org.
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A warm welcome to our program, Prophecy for Today, where we study biblical prophecy and its application to our daily life. It's a wonderful day to worship God. I'm William Steves. Let's pray. Dear God and Father Almighty, we rejoice that you are a God of splendor and beauty. The wonders of creation are a mere shadow of the beauty of your face. Your word calls us to desire your beauty, to look forward to seeing your majesty in heaven. I pray that you would keep that desire for your wondrous beauty foremost in our minds. Fix our eyes on you, and we pray all these things in the name of Jesus Christ. Amen.

Maranatha, friends, the Lord is coming. Malachi 3:17. And they shall be mine, saith the Lord of hosts, in that day when I make up my jewels, and I will spare them, as a man spareth his own son that serveth him. I love this picture of the coming of Christ. In that day when I make up my jewels. Consider with me what a jewel is, especially in the time when Malachi is writing this. One author described it as something that is procured at great cost, prepared with great pain, and preserved with great care. We have been purchased by God only by the most precious blood of the perfect Savior. No greater price could have been paid. We are sanctified and cleansed through trials and difficulties in our own lives. But of course, the greatest pains for our preparation were once again the pain and suffering of Jesus Christ. And Scripture says we are preserved unto the coming of Christ and the day of the Lord, when the Lord will make up his jewels. We are, as it were, the sparkling highlights in the throne room and crown of the eternal God, not chosen for our own glory, but rather that God might always have the glory from us. You're listening to Prophecy for Today. I'm William Steves. Today's letter comes from Zambia. 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And our United States address is The People's Gospel Hour, Post Office Box 55862, Boston, Massachusetts, 02205.

0: And now, the familiar voice of Pastor Perry F. Rockwood, who is at home with the Lord.
1: Shall we pray? Heavenly Father, we bow in the presence of God today and just thank Thee for the privilege of being together around our radios. I pray very specially for those who are not saved, who've never been born again by the Spirit of God. Draw them to Thyself this day. I pray in Jesus' name, amen. I want to think of the Lord's return in relation to missions, getting the gospel out. I think of Mark 13:10, and the gospel must first be published among all nations. You'll remember that our blessed Lord Jesus predicted the destruction of Jerusalem because its people knew not the time of their visitation. His disciples showed him the magnificent buildings of the temple area, and they said with pride, "Lord, behold what great and glorious buildings are here." But he had no eyes for their beauty, for his heart was burdened because of the sins and the sorrows of the people. He said, "There shall not be left one stone upon another that shall not be thrown down." Mark 13:2. With prophetic eye, he looked forward to and pictured the time when their enemies should throw a trench around the city, when the dwellings and the marts of commerce, the palaces, and the very temple of God should be in ruins, when at last the desolation should be complete, that as Isaiah had predicted, Zion should be plowed as a field. When this prophecy was spoken, it seemed that there was no possibility of its fulfillment. Yet within a very short time, it was fulfilled to the letter. One of the striking evidences of its accuracy is that for over 1,500 years, Mount Zion had been as a great wheat field and has been plowed from year to year as the prophet predicted, while the stones of the sacred building in Jerusalem were cast down that not one was left upon another. When our Lord spoke these words, the disciples found them almost unbelievable, and afterward, when they stood with him on the Mount of Olives, overlooking the city, they asked him three questions. When shall these things be? When shall Jerusalem be destroyed? When will the city be utterly ruined as thou hast predicted? What shall be the sign of thy coming? How will we know that thy coming is drawn nigh? What shall be the sign at the end of the world, the end of this Gentile times during which Israel is suffering affliction? Our Lord answers these questions, but in order to get his answers in their fullness, it is necessary to read the 24th chapter of Matthew's Gospel, the 13th chapter of Mark, and the 21st chapter of Luke. In these great prophetic passages, he goes into these questions and answers them in detail. What shall these things be? In Luke 21:20, he says, "When ye shall see Jerusalem compassed with armies, then know that the desolation thereof is nigh." Notice again the accuracy of prophecy. Not merely when ye shall see Jerusalem compassed with an army, but with armies in the plural. The Lord says, "When you shall see that, you will know that all hope for the city is gone. Then let them which are in Judea flee to the mountains, and let them which are in the midst of it depart out, and let not them that are in the countries enter therein. For these be the days of vengeance, that all things which are written may be fulfilled. Jerusalem shall be trodden down of the Gentiles until the times of the Gentiles be fulfilled." Now these things have already taken place. In AD 70, Jerusalem was compassed about with the armies of the Romans under Titus and was destroyed, and for 1900 years since, it has been trodden down of the Gentiles. The day of its deliverance is very near. Already God has begun to make bare his arm in behalf of Jerusalem. Marvelous things are taking place in the land of Palestine and have been for these past years. God is working for the complete restoration of his people Israel as predicted in prophecy. What shall be the sign of thy coming? Jesus said, consider the fig tree. And the fig tree is certainly the symbol of Israel, of the Jews. And when we think of that, we think of what is going to take place, and then we think of our responsibility of going not only to the Jews, but to the peoples of the world with the gospel. And I'm sure that our study this week will be a blessing to you. This broadcast is sponsored by the People's Gospel Hour, Halifax, Nova Scotia, Canada, B3J3A1. Our United States address, the People's Gospel Hour, Box 55862, Boston, Massachusetts, 02205. 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
2: Jesus is supreme. He is the creator of all things that have ever been created, and he holds in preeminence the position in the church. That means he is the sovereign Lord. There is only one head in the church. No pastor is the head of the church. No religious leader, no matter what his title may be, no matter what he may wear, no matter where he may live, there is only one head of the true church, which is made up of those who trusted Jesus Christ as their personal Savior. There's only one head, and that is the person of Jesus Christ. The Bible speaks of men who are pastors, who are the under-shepherds of the great shepherd, who is the Lord, the sovereign over the church, over the whole body of the Lord Jesus Christ.
1: For help and hope from God's Word, go to intouchcanada.org.
2: No one knows what he knows. No one can do for us what he can do. There is no one who can quiet my spirit like he can. There's no one who can lift me out of a distressful moment just like that, like he can. No one can enable you to rest in the midst of difficulty that's not going to go away. You can't shake it. You can't run away from it. You can't loose yourself from it. You're stuck in it. How do I live with peace and contentment and joy when it appears to be that we're stuck in something?
3: Has the upheaval in this world left you feeling uncertain and insecure? The byproducts of these grinding fears are stress, worry, and anxiety. Today's edition of In Touch, the teaching ministry of Dr. Charles Stanley, reminds us that Jesus offers to shoulder your cares and burdens for you. Stay with us and learn how to find confidence in the midst of distress.
2: The year was 1944, and I was in the eighth grade. We were in a war, and we were fighting in the Pacific and also in Europe. It was a time of great distress and turmoil in this country. Many things were rationed, food and some clothes and automobiles and tires and all those kind of things. It was a time of great distress because many American young men were dying on foreign shores. It was a time of great stress because people did not know what was going to happen because of all the things we were hearing about the war and how it was going on. And oftentimes people would sit in the evening and listen to the news while they were eating dinner. And it was a troublesome time because oftentimes they'd give reports of where this particular division was and what was going on in the fighting. One morning, my social studies teacher walked into class and laid her books down and picked up a Bible, and she said, "We're going to do something different this morning." And she began to read, and I remember thinking, she's about to cry. And then she told us that listening the night before, she'd heard the news, and her husband was in a particular division, which they talked about. They were in a very bloody battle, and she was afraid. And you know, I don't remember my teacher's name, but I have never forgotten that psalm. And how many times I've turned to it when I was going through some difficulty or some fearful time, I remembered Psalm 46. So I want you to turn to it, if you will, because this is a wonderful psalm of encouragement. And I want to talk about confidence in the midst of our stressful times in life, going through distressful times. And this is a word of encouragement. And the psalmist says, beginning in verse 1, "God is our refuge and strength, a very present help in trouble. Therefore, we will not fear, though the earth should change, and though the mountains should slip into the heart of the sea, though its waters roar and foam, and though the mountains quake at its swelling pride. There is a river whose streams make glad the city of God, the holy dwelling places of the Most High. God is in the midst of her. She will not be moved. God will help her when morning dawns. The nations made an uproar. The kingdoms tottered. He raised his voice. The earth melted. The Lord of hosts is with us. The God of Jacob is our stronghold. Come behold the works of the Lord. Who has wrought desolations in the earth? He makes wars to cease to the end of the earth. He breaks the bow and cuts the spear in two. He burns the chariots with fire. Cease striving and know that I'm God. I will be exalted among the nations. I will be exalted in the earth. The Lord of hosts is with us. The God of Jacob is our stronghold. What a wonderful word of encouragement to us. Now, all of us experience stress in our life. And all of us go through situations and circumstances when we think the stress is more than we can handle. And so we will do one of two things when we face stressful periods in our life. And so what I want to talk about in this message today is how to confidently walk through those difficult times that are so stressful, so distressing to us. And there are two ways that you and I can walk through them. And I first of all want to talk about the most natural way. That is, what is the natural way to respond to stressful, difficult, troublesome times in our life? Well, the most prominent way that we choose is to strive against them. And I want to define two or three terms, if I might. First of all, we think in terms of stress. Stress is pressure that we feel. It is either pressure that we feel sort of against us, or we are being tugged and pulled in two different ways. And then there is what we call distress, which is sort of the same thing, except when I think about distress, I think about the fact that that stress has brought me to a place of real deep anxiety and anxiousness in my soul and pain in my feeling. When we think in terms of striving, striving means to contend with. Striving means to fight against. A striving means to put forth a strong effort towards something. And so when we think in terms of striving, the scripture says here, cease striving and know that I am God. Well, what is the opposite of striving? The opposite of striving is what? Resting. That is, if I'm not fighting against something, I'm resting. Well, you say, well, now wait a minute. How can I rest in the midst of all of this? Well, if I'm going to be able to rest, that means I must be able to trust Him. Well, you say, well, now how in the world am I going to trust God when I'm feeling all this anxiety and this frustration and I'm feeling all this stress and this pressure upon me every morning I wake up, and how am I going to deal with this? You say, well, cease striving. All right, then so what? Then we say the opposite of that striving is resting. Well, how am I going to rest? Well, I'm going to have to trust Him. How am I going to trust Him? And this is the key. Now, listen carefully. Don't miss any of this. Here's the reason, and here's the key to being able to walk through all kind of difficulty, hardships, stress, burdens, troubles, trials, difficulties, and at the same time, listen, and sometimes the pressure may be so strong, stronger than you think you could possibly bear, but when you and I learn this lesson, when we put it to the test, when we practice it, not saying that you'll do it the first time just right, when we begin to understand the way He intended for us to live. You know what? It doesn't make any difference what the devil throws at you. It doesn't make any difference how heavy the burdens may appear to be. It doesn't make any difference what appears to be the cause of that stress. God Almighty will enable you to triumphantly, victoriously, quietly, peacefully walk through that stress so that stress does not become distress, but it turns into an absolutely, listen, indescribable, immeasurable peace and inner quietness that you won't be able to understand. You won't even be able to explain it. You just know that when Almighty God says He is our refuge, He is exactly what He promised. Now, what in the world is this all about? Look at what He says. He says here that we are to know God. Now, let me ask you a question. More than likely, you may be a believer. You've trusted Jesus as your Savior. You know that you're Christian. If I should ask you, tell me, what do you know about God? Do you know Him personally? Having trusted Jesus Christ as your Savior, here's what people do. They say, well, I've trusted Him as my Savior. I know He's my Savior. And most Christians, I'm afraid, know Jesus Christ as their Savior, the forgiveness of their sin. They go into heaven when they die, and that He will help them in time of trouble, and that He answers prayer. Did you know that God isn't, he's not satisfied with just knowing that much about him? If you love someone, you want to know them. And if you love someone and you want them to love you, do you want them to know you? God wants us to know him because he knows that is the heart and the core. That is the real, listen, that's the bottom line of being able to walk through all kinds of difficult and stressful situations, no matter what form it may take, no matter what source it may be. The key, listen, to be able to walk through it victoriously with peace in your heart is to know this God. He says, cease striving and know that I am God. Know that I'm not only your Savior, but your Master and your Lord. Know that I love you unconditionally. Know that the forgiveness of your sin cost me my only begotten Son. Know that I have attributes beyond mercy, but I'm a just God. That I am omnipotent and omniscient and omnipresent. That I'm a loving Heavenly Father, and I see you as one of my children. I have a will and a plan for your life. I want the best for your life at every situation. I will chastise with you when you disobey me. I want you to understand my ways and how I operate, what motivates me. I want you to know that I have the best in mind for you. I want you to know that when you're hurting in pain and suffering and difficulty, that if you allow me, I will turn that into something good for your life. I want you to understand the principles of the Scripture. I want you to understand my Word. I want you to know those men and women in the Bible and how I worked in their lives. I want you to be observant of me. I want you to absorb me. I want you to be absorbed by my Word. I want you to think the way I think. I want you to know what I think. That's what he means when he says, cease striving and know that I am God. Now listen how God describes himself. Now remember, this is written to people who are going through a very stressful time. He says that the tumult that's going on around you, the threatening of war and so forth, is like earthquakes and tidal waves and war and violence and all these things. Listen to what he says. He says, here's the God you can trust in. Watch this. Verse 1, he is our refuge. He's a place to which I can run. He is my strength when I am very weak. He is a present help. Thank God he said present. And notice what he says, in trouble, that means, the Hebrew means in tight places. When I get in a tight place and I feel the pressure and I feel the stress, he says what? He says, he is a very present help when I'm in a tight place. Then if you'll notice what he says, not only that, but he says in verse 7, he is our stronghold. And if you'll notice twice, he says, verse 11 and verse 7, he is with us. Now, what we have to ask is this. What do we mean by knowing him? We said, listen, not just to know about him, but to know him in a personal way. Now, listen, if you know someone personally, you have a relationship with them. The better that relationship, the better you know them. When he says, cease striving and know that I'm God, the next question is, all right, how do I get to know him? Well, let me ask you this. How do you get to know anybody? This is not the way you get to know them. How you doing? Good to see you. And oftentimes, if somebody says, well, do you know them? I could say, well, yes, I do. Well, how well do you know them? Not very well, because I can't ever get to them. And so we think we know. How do you know someone? Now, listen carefully, because the truth is, we know God the same way. How do you get to know someone? Number one, you spend time with them. That's the way you get to know someone. He says, be still and know that I am God. The God you serve, I want you to know that I am God. I want you to know me as God. You spend time with him. And you know what? No one knows what he knows. No one can do for us what he can do. There is no one who can quiet my spirit like he can. There's no one who can lift me out of a distressful moment just like that, like he can. Talking to someone else at times may help. No one can enable you to rest in the midst of difficulty that's not going to go away. You can't shake it. You can't run away from it. You can't loose yourself from it. You're stuck in it. How do I live with peace and contentment and joy and indescribable joy when it appears to be that we're stuck in something? I'll tell you how. When you know him, you can live in anything. Believe me, you can. Listen, I want to make this statement very clear. I'm not saying that you should live in a situation where you are being physically abused in such a fashion that it is dangerous. I'd never say that. I'm talking about those things that other than that. Just because something's tough and hard and difficult, neither am I saying that you should never walk away from something. If God tells you to walk away, you better get out. God's not going to ever tell you to violate His Word. That's the key. He will never tell you to do something that violates the Word of the living God. How do I know Him? You spend time with Him. How do I know Him? Here's how I know Him. I find out what He thinks. I will never know you till I find out what you're thinking, because that's who you really are. So how do I find out what God's thinking? I get in this book that tells me what He's thinking. Or I listen to a message, or read another book or something that tells me how God is thinking. How does God think? How do I know Him? I observe what God does in other people's lives. I observe also what God does in my own life. Because you see, one of the ways that we discover what God's like is to watch what He does in our life. And then some time will go by. We will turn around and we will say, God, what are you doing in my life? Help me to understand what's going on. You see, if I become observant of what God is doing in other people's lives, I will learn some things, some powerful lessons. I will learn how God thinks. I will learn what God means when God says, this is what I want you to do. Well, why would you ask me to do that? You see, I will understand who He is and what He's like when I begin to understand how God thinks. My friend, listen, you will never understand how God thinks until this Word becomes something that you don't just read to say you read through the Bible, but that you begin to absorb. You begin to look between the lines and say, God, what were you saying? What were they feeling? How did you work in Abraham's life, in Moses' life, in David's life, in Daniel's life? How did you work in Paul's life? How did your son operate? He certainly was not striving. Jesus could walk through the most awesome hardship and difficulty and trial in life. And what? There was this overwhelming sense of inner peace and quietness. You know why? Because Jesus was never striving with His Father. He knew Him. He says, if you've seen me, you've seen the Father. I'm the Father of one. No strife, no contention, no war, no conflict, no striving. He had an absolute perfect relationship. If I'm going to get to know Him, I've got to spend time with Him. I've got to find out how He thinks. And then you know what? If I'm going to know Him, I've got to be able to tell Him how I think. Lord, this is what I'm thinking. This is the way I see it. This is what's going on in my life. I've got to be open and transparent. Then you know what? If I'm going to know Him, I've got to be able to listen. Not just tell Him what I think, then I've got to take time to listen, to hear Him respond to what I think and how I feel. And you say, well, now, God never spoke to me audibly. He doesn't have to. He's greater than that. Don't limit God to speaking audibly. God knows how to speak. Listen, straight from His Spirit, straight to your spirit, and bypass anything that is audible. He is an infinite God. Be still, He says, and know that I'm God. To know this God is to know, listen, the most important thing I will ever know is to know the God of the Bible. And therefore, listen, if that is the most precious of all knowledge, then I should spend more time learning something about who He is than wasting time, wasting precious, valuable time. Listen, when you and I die, we're going to leave this world and everything that's in it. Everything I've learned that applies to this world won't make a bit of difference. When we and I stand in the presence of God, everything we have learned about Him, everything we have learned in our personal experience with Him, it will all be important for all eternity. What is this life? But listen, it is a brief period of schooling to discover who this God is we're going to spend eternity with. Think about it. Eternity we're going to spend with Him. If you love someone, love your husband, your wife, or someone you love dearly, you could probably say, you know what? I'd like to spend eternity with this person because I love them so much. Well, I'll tell you something. You're going to spend eternity with God. And this is the time to get to know Him. The truth is, if I'm going to live with peace, if I'm going to live without striving, I am going to have to learn, who is this God? What is He about in my life? As I think about, for example, the people in the Scriptures, and this is where we learn a lot about God. Think about this for a moment. Think about where you find Moses. You find him in the wilderness. Where do you find David up on the hillside with the sheep? Where do you find Isaiah in the temple receiving a vision from God? Where do you find Ezekiel down by the river? Where did you find Jesus so often up in the mountains talking to the Father? Where did you find the Apostle Paul in Arabia alone listening to God? John on the Isle of Patmos, banished by the Roman Emperor, banished to the Isle of Patmos alone to be with God. My friend, listen carefully. I cannot tell you. I can tell you, but I cannot tell you effectively enough. The most important moments in your life and my life. The moments that not only help me to understand who God is and what He's like, but the moments that most quieten my spirit. The moments that can cause all the rush and the hurry and the stress and the distress and the frustrations and the fears and the anxieties that absolutely dwindle into nothing. Are those moments in stillness and quietness and allowing my trust level to reach its pinnacle to be able to say, Father, I lay that down. Thank you, dear God, I don't have to handle that. Thank you that you said you're my refuge. You're my strength. You are my ever-present help in trouble. You are my stronghold. You're the one to whom I can run. You're my horn of plenty. You're the rock upon which I stand, absolutely immovable. You're the shield to protect me. You're my deliverer in every single battle of life. You know when you and I get our best glimpses of Him? When we get quiet and we get alone with Him and we just say, Father, I want you to show me yourself. And even when you've been through a very difficult storm, when you find yourself in great distress and turmoil, if you want to step out of that quickly, here's what you do. You remind yourself, don't strive against this. Just get still. Rest it in Him. Trust Him to handle this for you. Our omnipotent, omniscient, omnipresent God who says, listen, He is my ever-present help in time of trouble. He will enable me to face this confidently, courageously, victoriously, in such a fashion that I will come out knowing Him better, deeper in my love for Him and my relationship to Him, and with a perfect peace that is absolutely beyond comprehension. Now listen, you and I have two choices in life. One of them is not to get rid of stress and distress in life. Have two choices in life. Either I'm going to strive with the things I have to deal with in life, or I'm going to rest with the Lord. Rest them in His hands. It doesn't make any difference what it is. He can handle it. I'm your refuge. I'm your rock. I'm your horn. I am your deliverer. I'm your stronghold. I'm your fortress. He can handle it. So the question today is simply this. Which choice will you make? Will you strive with life and do it yourself apart from God? Will you strive with life even though you're a Christian because you don't know Him and won't take time to learn who He is and what He's about? Or will you just rest it with Him and trust Him? Listen, He can handle anything you give Him.
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9: Today's scripture reading is Matthew chapter 11, verses 28 through 30. Jesus said, "Come to me, all who are weary and heavy laden, and I will give you rest. Take my yoke upon you and learn from me, for I am gentle and humble in heart, and you will find rest for your souls. For my yoke is easy and my burden is light."
3: In first century Judaism, a rabbi's yoke referred to his specific interpretation and application of Torah, the way of life his disciples would adopt. When Jesus says, "For my yoke is easy and my burden is light," he's contrasting his grace-based, gentle teaching with the rigid burdens other rabbis imposed. Christ's invitation is to choose him as your teacher and follow his way of life. Unlike the Pharisees who added rules that made obedience feel impossible, Jesus offers a path characterized by grace, mercy, and rest for the soul. He doesn't minimize the call to discipleship, but he makes it sustainable and life-giving. The relief comes not from having circumstances changed, but from living under a different system. As Paul says, "Christ set us free from the yoke of slavery to the law." Instead of striving to earn God's favor through perfect rule-keeping, we learn from Jesus that God's love is already ours. We grow in obedience not out of fear, but as a response to grace. Being yoked with Christ means learning His way, one that brings genuine peace for the soul. Life's pressures may not lessen, but when you follow His teaching, you find what you've been searching for. The kind of rest the world cannot give.
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3: Your name may not be David, and you may not be facing Goliath, but if you're a believer, your God is David's God. Here's a moment with Charles Stanley.
2: Well, his faith was what it was all about, because if he had not had the faith to believe that by the experiences that he'd had before, as he says, a bear and a lion that he'd kill, I think facing Goliath would have been a frightening thing. But he faced Goliath with this awesome sense of unwavering faith that he was going to kill him because he was going to glorify God in the process and defend the name of Holy God before all those Philistines. And so I think it was his faith and his experience, and that's the way God operates in all of our lives. He takes our faith, the experience, and gifts that he's given us, puts them together, and exercises his purpose and his plan and accomplishes it. And he does that every day through all of us.
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0: It's a question as old as time itself. Why do good people suffer? Not the ones who've walked away from God or compromised their integrity, but the faithful ones, the ones who've done everything right. Today on Insight for Living, Chuck Swindoll will dive headfirst into this issue as we begin our series, Job, A Man of Heroic Endurance. If life has ever felt not just difficult, but genuinely unfair, if you've ever wondered where God is in the middle of your pain, then you're in the right place. Chuck sets the stage.
1: If you have a Bible with you, I'd like to invite you to turn to the book of Job. If you're not familiar with your Bible, it's a large book just before Psalms, toward the center of the Bible. By the way, it's a good time for me to suggest, if you don't own your own copy of the Scriptures, and I find that more common than one would think, this would be a good time this week for you to go to a Christian bookstore and purchase. I would suggest the New American Standard Bible, if you want to follow along with the text that I use. And be sure you get the whole Bible, not just the New Testament. And you may want to get a study Bible. It's a little more serious work. It has some helps in the bottom, and then you'll find out where I get all my ideas. You get a hold of a good study Bible, and then you'll begin to mark it, and it'll become your own. One of the great legacies we leave for our children and our children's children is our Bibles. I have my dad's Bible. I have a copy of one of my mother's Bibles. On occasion, it's very insightful to read through there and see the times they were praying for me, among other things. So, anyway, Book of Job, let me read for you the first 12 verses of chapter 1. There was a man in the land of Uz whose name was Job. And that man was blameless, upright, fearing God, and turning away from evil. 7 sons and 3 daughters were born to him. His possessions also were 7,000 sheep, 3,000 camels, 500 yoke of oxen, 500 female donkeys, and very many servants. And that man was the greatest of all the men of the East. His sons used to go and hold a feast in the house of each one on his day. That probably refers to his birthday. On his day. And they would send and invite their 3 sisters to eat and drink with them. It came about when the days of feasting had completed their cycle that Job would send and consecrate them, rising up early in the morning and offering burnt offerings according to the number of them all. For Job said, "Perhaps my sons have sinned and cursed God in their hearts." Thus Job did continually. Now there was a day when the sons of God came to present themselves before the Lord, and Satan also came among them. The Lord said to Satan, "From where do you come?" Then Satan answered the Lord and said, "From roaming about on the earth and walking around on it." The Lord said to Satan, "Have you considered my servant Job? For there is no one like him on the earth, a blameless and upright man, fearing God and turning away from evil." Then Satan answered the Lord, "Does Job fear God for nothing? Have you not made a hedge about him and his house and all that he has on every side? You have blessed the work of his hands, and his possessions have increased in the land. But put forth your hand now and touch all that he has. He will surely curse you to your face." And the Lord said to Satan, "Behold, all that he has is in your power. Only do not put put forth your hand on him. So Satan departed from the presence of the Lord.
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1: When Scott Peck picked up his pen to write his best-selling book, The Road Less Traveled, he began with a three-word blunt sentence, Life is difficult. When the writer to the inspired book named Job picked up his stylus to write his book, he too could have begun with a blunt three-word sentence, Life is unfair. Difficult, most of us have learned to handle, but unfair, something kicks in that makes it almost intolerable for us. Our drive for justice overrides our patience in pain. A couple of examples come to mind. You're born Canadian, and you're on ice skates almost for as far back as you can remember. And as you skate along the ice, you are dreaming as this little boy or this little girl with hope someday of making it to the Olympics. You fall more times than you can remember, but in every fall you learn another lesson. And in a period of time, you begin to skate very well. You get a special teacher, and in doing so, you also find a partner who will skate with you, also from your homeland. And the two of you skate along with dreams of being at the Winter Olympics. And then your moment comes. Your names are announced and you slide out on the ice, and then you do a performance, that routine, better than you've ever done it before. And you know when you finish, it was a gold medal performance. Until you see the scores. And your heart sinks. Life is difficult. As you read those numbers, you know that you'll get the silver medal and another country will get the gold. In a few hours' time, however, you find out that the judging was skewed and that the competition was fixed. And in fact, one of the judges ultimately would be removed. You didn't know that at the time you hear. When you find out that it's unfair, that's a whole different subject. You can't bear the thought now of not getting what you have coming once you find out that it was judged unfairly. The second example doesn't have as good an ending. You're a single parent and you live 1,200 miles from a job offer that comes from Houston. And you give thought to moving you and your three children, who are all under the age of 15, down south so that you might get a job working for a company that is really going up. It's called Enron. And you become employed and you are involved not only in a fine job, but you begin to invest in the stock. And, it just seems like there's nothing but flashing green lights. The money is pouring in, and the news is everywhere that this is the company to be a part of. They're even naming the new stadium after the Enron Corporation. Then you begin to hear something at the water fountain. The scuttlebutt around the office isn't very encouraging. You doubt it. You question it. In fact, you put it out of your mind because, after all, your entire retirement funds are there, and your health benefits are there. And it isn't but a few more days, and you get a pink slip, and it's all over. You lose everything. Though you were doing a good job, you moved for all the right reasons, and now there's the threat of losing your house. couple of days later, you're showering and you notice under your left breast a lump. You can't believe it. 2 days later, the biopsy shows the physician that you are suffering in an advanced stage of cancer. Oh, I failed to mention, your husband 3 years ago ran off with his secretary, and by the way, they're doing great. Both of them have a new car and fine jobs and no kids. And you now are going to move in with your aging parents, neither of whom is all that healthy. And the home just has 3 bedrooms. It isn't fair. It isn't fair. Welcome to Job's world. Without knowing it, you have just walked onto Job's turf. And to think some people believe the Bible is not relevant. This book to which I invite you to turn represents one of the oldest and best pieces of literature in all of time. Some would date it back to the days of Genesis. Certainly in light of Job's age, it falls in the category of being written during the days of the patriarchs. Martin Luther once referred to Job with the two words magnificent and sublime. The Scottish essayist, 19th century Thomas Carlyle, wrote, "There is nothing written in the Bible or out of it of equal literary merit." Victor Hugo, the French poet and author, concluded that Job is perhaps the greatest masterpiece of the human mind. Eugene Peterson, one of our contemporary writers, in the writing of the Wisdom Books, in paraphrase, says this in the introduction of Job. "It is not only because Job suffered that he is important to us. It is because he suffered in the same ways that we suffer. In the vital areas of family, personal health, and material things. It is not suffering as such that troubles us. It is undeserved suffering." Almost all of us in our years of growing up, writes Peterson, have the experience of disobeying our parents and getting punished for it. When that discipline was connected with wrongdoing, it had a certain sense of justice to it. When we do wrong, we get punished. One of the surprises as we get older, however, is that we come to see that there is no real correlation between the amount of wrong we commit and the amount of pain we experience. And even larger

shooting in the dark, allow me a few moments for a quick and dirty analysis. He's a man of unparalleled piety. He's a man of well-deserved prosperity. He is a good and rich man, a fine husband, and a faithful father. In a quick and brutal sweep of calamities, he is reduced to a twisted mass of brokenness and grief. The extraordinary accumulation of back-to-back disasters are enough to finish off any one of us. Job is left penniless, homeless, helpless, and childless. Standing beside 10 fresh graves on a windswept hill, his wife heaving in sobs beside him, having heard him say, "Whether he gives or takes, we will follow him," she secretly whispers, "Just curse God and die." I have a friend who is in ministry, and I emailed him this past week, told him of my plans to go into the book of Job. He wrote back, warned me about watching out. You never know what happens when you get into books, how often you become the very part of the story that you're preaching on. He also added, "I have a friend who was driving across Texas one night searching for a radio station and tuned into a country preacher who was beginning a study on Job. He had titled his message, 'I can't eat by day, I can't sleep by night, and the woman I love don't treat me right.'" That's Job. And the only thing funny about the story is the title. There's no laughter in Job. Misery and mystery are added to the insult and injury of his experience. As he sits there covered with skin ulcers that are now erupting with pus, swelling his body with fever and maddeningly giving him an itch that will not go away, there are three friends that arrive. They sit and stare for 7 days and 7 nights without a word. Just imagine. First, they don't recognize him, which tells you something of the swelling and the sores all over him. And then they are at a loss for words. Unfortunately, they lost that loss for words. And when they spoke, they had nothing but blame. "You're getting what you deserve," though they couch it in much more philosophical terms. That was bad enough. But the misery turns to mystery with God's silence. If the words of the friends were hard to hear, the silence of God was intolerable. Not until the 38th chapter of the book does God speak. However long that took, if it were just months, try to imagine. You're the object of your alleged friend's accusations, and the heavens are brass as you plead for an audience with the Almighty. And nothing comes to you by way of comfort. And you have done nothing to deserve such pain. The book opens with a wonderful resume of a good man. Don't make Job into something other than a man. That's all he was. He's called a man. He's no superhuman being. He's no quasi-angel in human form. He's a man. He's just a man. Blessed for sure. But look at him as a person. There was a man in the land of Uz whose name was Job. That man was blameless. Doesn't mean perfect. It means he did not compromise with moral evil. He was a man whose business was handled with integrity.

0: He was a man who was respected by those around him, whether in or outside the family. He was upright, fearing God, turning away from evil. And then the next most important part of him, following his character, would be his family. He's blessed with 7 sons, 3 daughters that have been born to him. By the time the story is told us in the text, they're all grown. This is a grandfather's life at its best, if you will. By now, he has amassed a remarkable number of possessions. Possessions had to do with these 7,000 sheep. The wool from the animals could be woven into fabric, which would be made into warm clothing for the cold winter days. The food would also be provided from them, and that would add to the diet. There were 3,000 camels. I would imagine Job ran a trucking business for the caravans that went from the east to the west, and his camels were for hire. And those camels became for him his own personal transportation. There were 500 yoke of oxen. Don't miss this. That means there were 1,000 of them. 2 yoked together to plow the fields, to cause the crops to be plowed and to be prepared, and the soil to be prepared for the growing of the food. And then there were 500 female donkeys. I scratched my head on that one and wondered why would that be mentioned. And I discovered in my study that in those days, female donkeys provided the delicacy of the day, donkey milk. And I thought that's a delicacy I would do without if I lived in that day. Over and above that is a wonderful family, all grown. No diapers to change, no baths to give, no carpools, no big meals to prepare, no lunches. No boys with tattoos driving vans showing up and honking out front for the daughters. No daughters with nose rings and tattoos and pierced belly buttons to run around the house. These are all grown kids. This guy is rich and he's got it made, and no one is criticizing because there's nothing to criticize. Vernon McGee in his day wrote this about him. The man lived in the lap of luxury. He was Howard Hughes, John D. Rockefeller, Henry Ford, and the oil men of Texas, all rolled into one. When I read that, I thought McGee wrote that in the 1970s. Because by the late 1980s, the closest Texas oil men got to money was when they pumped gas at the Texaco station on the corner. Today, we would say he was Bill Gates, Donald Trump, Ross Perot, all wrapped up in one. Wealthy, good, godly, but not out of touch. You will notice he did have his concerns. His sons, verse 4, used to go and hold a feast in the house of each one on his day, and they would send and invite their 3 sisters to eat and drink with them. Came about when the days of feasting had completed their cycle, Job would send and consecrate them, rising up early in the morning and offering burnt offerings, according to the number of them all, offering up 10 burnt offerings in the name of each one of them, concerned that perhaps, maybe even in their hearts, there had been a little bit of profanity or perhaps an off-colored story that was told in the feasting. And Job was so concerned, not only for his walk, but for the walk of his children. Praying man, trusting man, priestly man, faithful man. What a man. One man writes, no disapproval of this pleasant life is expressed. It is a mark of good fortune, or rather of God's blessing. The finishing touch to this happy scene is the godly parent making doubly sure that all is well. What a man. At the end of verse 5, there must have been a pause. If this were a novel, you would change chapters, have a page go by, and move into another part of the story. If this were a film, it would be a slow fade out. You would sit in darkness for a few seconds, and then a bright scene would appear telling you you were in another setting at another time. If this were a stage play, the curtains would close at the end of verse 5. Audience was given a few moments to stretch and stand and sit back down for the opening of the curtains as the stagehand had changed it from heaven, from earth to heaven. But there is no such marking in the Bible. You just move quickly from verse 5 to verse 6. Don't let yourself do that. Learn to read the Bible, pacing yourself with the emotion of the moment.
1: Chuck Swindoll reminds us to slow down, to feel the weight of what we're reading, because the Bible isn't just a collection of ancient words on a page. 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And somewhere between verse 5 and verse 6 of Job chapter 1, everything changes. 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Suffering is part of the human condition. 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
1: Numerous times in the Old Testament, the prophets spoke of the burden of the Lord, the message that they were to give to the people. It was a heaviness upon them. Well, I'm happy to tell you, and here are Terry and Tim Sturby to sing it, that burdens are lifted at Calvary.

The Bible has the answer. You have provided the questions, and we search God's holy word, the Bible, in order to find the answers. Question number one. I find myself filled with distracting thoughts whenever my church observes the Lord's Supper or Holy Communion. What can I do about this? This is something that I think the devil strikes hard at. We read in 1 Corinthians chapter 11 as the Apostle Paul gives to the Corinthians, or rather reminds them of the instruction that he had given them when with them in person. He tells them that when we observe the Lord's Supper, the Lord's table, we remember his death until he comes. The devil would want us to do anything and everything but to remember our Lord's death, because it was there that sin was conquered and that we have the confident hope of life everlasting. And so to have distracting thoughts, indeed, this is the devil's work, sure and true. I would want to direct you to 2 Corinthians chapter 10 and verses 3, 4, and 5. The Apostle Paul says, "For though we walk in the flesh, we do not war according to the flesh. For the weapons of our warfare are not of the flesh, but divinely powerful for the destruction of fortresses." You might not think of what is going on in your head as a fortress and that there is a war, but in fact, it is just that. And particularly verse 5. "We are destroying speculations and every lofty thing raised up against the knowledge of God, and this particularly, we are taking every thought captive to the obedience of Christ." I would bid you to fight the battle of distraction, particularly as you come to partake of the Lord's table, and to take every thought captive and make it obedient to Christ, and to determine that you are going to focus upon remembering your Lord and Master and shut out every other distraction. I am amazed by how that Jesus, just before going to Calvary's cross, he meets with his disciples to give them the Lord's Supper and to give them understanding of how that this was to do, to be in remembrance of him. And even though, they would all fall away, and Jesus himself speaks of that in that gathering, yet he entrusts this to them, and it is a glorious thing. Focus on these two or three thoughts, I think, would be helpful. I am not here of my choosing. You, Lord, called me. I am not here of my choosing. You have called me. And so I am here to remember you. Second of all, I am not here of my strength. I didn't get here by my own ingenuity or by my own power or strength. Your grace brought me here. And then let your heart, pondering how that you have been called, how that his grace has brought you to this point, just overflow with thanksgiving and drive out those distractions by so doing. Question number two. Please explain about the return of Christ, and what will we, the saints, be doing during the millennium reign of Christ? The first part of this question, please explain about the return of Christ. I would simply direct you to 1 Thessalonians chapter 4 and verses 13 to 18, which is such a marvelous declaration by the Apostle Paul of the Lord coming. I would not want you to be uninformed or ignorant, brethren, about those who are asleep, that you grieve not as those who have no hope. And he speaks of the dead in Christ arising first, then we who are alive and remain will be caught up together with them in the clouds to meet the Lord in the air, and so shall we always be with the Lord. And Paul says,
comfort one another with these words. Go to 1 Thessalonians chapter 4. Go to 1 Corinthians chapter 15 and read about the coming of the Lord and the glorious day that shall soon be. Oh, that it would even yet be today. Second part of that question is, what will we, the saints, be doing during the millennial reign of Christ? I would direct you to Revelation chapter 5 and verse 10, verse 9 and 10. We have a great company singing a new song. Worthy are you to take the book and to break its seals, for you were slain and purchased for God with your blood. Men from every tribe and tongue and people and nation, and hear this. You, it's speaking of Jesus, you have made them to be a kingdom and priests to our God, and they, saints, and they will reign upon the earth. What will we be doing through the millennial period? We will be ruling and reigning with our Lord and Savior, Jesus Christ. Thank you for these questions. If you have a question, send it to us. Our mailing address is Faith to Live By, Box 426, Winnipeg, Manitoba, R3C2H6. Now some more music. Heidi, Dorothy sing, Oh, How I Love Jesus, and that is followed by Lois and Ruth joining with me as we sing, Take Time to Be Holy.

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This past fall, I took a trip to one of the most stunningly beautiful countries of this world in southern Europe. And while I was there, I was interacting as we looked at the beautiful landscape and all of the scenes that there were to see, and interacting with others who were also traveling with me. I said, "But these people, they are blind." And the person beside me was rather taken aback. And I said, "They don't see it. It is there every day. It has been there all the days of their lives. But it is just routine. There's nothing special about it. They take it for granted. They are not able to drink it in to the same degree as someone who just comes for a few short days of their life and marvels and then goes back and away." Very often when I travel in very different parts of the world, and I know that this is a once-in-a-lifetime visit, I will never be there again, or even if I've been there once or twice before, I try to stop myself and consider, "Jim, remember where you are. You are not in your office in Winnipeg. You are not in your home in Winnipeg, where you spend the vast majority of your time. These are unusual times. This is a special event. You are," and fill in the blank. "Take it in. Do not let this escape you. Drink in every bit of it." I wonder, for those who heard Jesus firsthand, we are making our way through Luke's gospel, and today we are in Luke chapter 6, and in the midst of a message that Jesus was giving, and we come to verses 32 to 36. I wonder if those who heard Jesus had any comprehension of who it was who was speaking to them, and of the privilege that they had of hearing him firsthand. We have heard him speak the golden rule, and immediately after that, Jesus continues to turn our natural values and our natural response, our natural way of dealing with things as fallen sinners. He continues to turn it upside down and to give us a glimpse into the kingdom of God, the kingdom of heaven, and how that God would have us to live lives that are in praise and honor of him and that give glory to his great name. Jesus says, "If you love those who love you," now that's sort of a natural thing. We like those who like us, and we don't like those who don't like us. We, in fact, tend to despise them. We love those who love us. It's a reciprocal arrangement. It just would make sense in the terms of this world. But Jesus says, "If you love those who love you, what credit is that to you? For even sinners love those who love them." If you are a child of God, if you are walking to a different drummer than the beat of this world, if you have heard the heavenly voice of your Father calling you, that by the blood of Jesus Christ you are a child of God, can you still live on the terms of this world? Verse 33, Jesus once again, he says, If you do good to those who do good to you, what credit is that to you? Just like we love those who love us, we do good, we do nice things, we are kind to those who are kind and merciful and gracious to us. But Jesus, he says, no. If that's what you do, if that's the scheme that you live by, what credit is it to you? For even sinners, even those outside of the kingdom of God, even those who have no concern about walking as God would have them to walk, do exactly that same thing. Thirdly, Jesus says,
If you lend to those from whom you expect to receive, what credit is that to you? Even sinners lend to sinners in order to receive back the same amount. Now, Jesus had previously told us to love our enemies, but here he drives that home, and repetition in the Bible is a means, as we have it, of underlining or of bolding the print or of putting it in italics, something to grab attention. It's like putting a star in the column in the margin. And Jesus, he says, but instead of doing what the world does, and instead of doing that which naturally comes from inside of yourself, hear what God would have you to do. And Jesus says, love your enemies and do good and lend, expecting nothing in return. And Jesus says, your reward, oh, there's a reward? Indeed there is. God shall not be in debt to any man. There shall be a reward for all that we do in his name. And Jesus says, and your reward will be great. And here is the first and foremost part of the reward. You will be sons of the Most High, for he himself is kind to ungrateful and evil men. And I can just tell you, in your own experience, if you are a child of God, if you have received of God's forgiveness, you know this firsthand, because when you were lost, when you were undone, when you cared nothing for the things of God, he came and showed mercy to you. Each of us were in our evil ways when he came and showed mercy to us. He himself. And if we would be called his children, we must walk in the ways in which he has walked. And Jesus will conclude this portion by giving you verse 36. Jesus says, be merciful just as your Father is merciful. But dear friend, maybe you're saying, I don't understand any of this. It's because you haven't, first of all, come to the cross of Calvary, and I would bid you come there, and then this makes sense. When you come to Jesus Christ, you come for his forgiveness, and then he instructs us how to live. So come to the cross. Come for forgiveness. Come and know life in his name, even

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1: Hi, I'm Dr. John Neufeld, and you're listening to Back to the Bible Canada's Bible Minute. In Genesis 28:15, God says, "Behold, I am with you and will keep you wherever you go and will bring you back to this land, for I will not leave you until I have done what I promised you." As Jacob was running from his brother's wrath, he dreamt of angels clustered upon a heavenly ladder. From its pinnacle, the Lord pronounced this blessing. His kindness towards Jacob was certain. 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Jacob proves us wrong. By our calculations, this trickster does not qualify for divine favor, but the blessing of God is not a reward. Rather, it's the determined purpose of God to display His glory and goodness. In His purposes, we are blessed. 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

Welcome to Night Watch. I'm Brother John, your host. Join me for the next couple of hours as I share with you songs of encouragement, strength for tonight, and hope for tomorrow. Tonight you'll hear a variety of Christian music. If it's not too late, call a friend right now and share tonight's program with them. 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

That was the Ghouls with You Are My Love Beyond Measure. From their release For All He's Done, here's Greater Vision to sing The Blood Hasn't Ever Changed.

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I'm Brother John, your host. 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
0: Well, that's right. 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
5: 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And I'd like to say thank you so much from the bottom of my heart to our dear friend, Brother John, as host of Night Watch on CKSW 570 Swift Current and CJSN 1490 Shaunavon.
0: That concludes our first hour. Take us to the break. Here's the group Adoration to sing Peace Through the Blood.

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2: It's great to have you with us on the program tonight, and as always, we have some great international as well as Canadian and local talent. Stay with us and enjoy the next hour right along with us. From their release In His Image, the Airborne Quartet, that's spelled H-E-I-R-B-O-R-N, the Airborne Quartet now sings Out of His Way.

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What a great song by Gordon Mote titled On the Other Side. 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

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Their menu also provides a number of gluten-free items. 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Here's Mark Trammell, Walking with Jesus.

That was Milton Ostrander, known as Big Mo, singing The River. Our final song tonight is by 11th Hour. It's an invitation.

0: 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We've run out of time again. 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
3: For today, sunshine and local smoke in Swift Current getting to a high of 33. For tonight, a bit more cloud cover, some local smoke and a low of 17. Tomorrow, sunshine resumes for a high of 30 degrees. Thursday, we could be seeing a little bit of rain and a high of 33. Friday, though, the sunshine returns for a high of 32, same thing by Saturday at a high of 35. Local news, local weather, and local sports, always on your Swift Current online app.
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3: For today, sunshine and local smoke and Swift Current getting to a high of 33. For tonight, a bit more cloud cover, some local smoke and a low of 17. Tomorrow, sunshine resumes for a high of 30 degrees. Thursday, we could be seeing a little bit of rain and a high of 33. Friday, though, the sunshine returns for a high of 32. Same thing by Saturday at a high of 35. 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
2: For today, sunshine and local smoke and Swift Current getting to a high of 33. For tonight, a bit more cloud cover, some local smoke and a low of 17. Tomorrow, sunshine resumes for a high of 30 degrees. Thursday, we could be seeing a little bit of rain and a high of 33. Friday, though, the sunshine returns for a high of 32. Same thing by Saturday at a high of 35. Local news, local weather, and local sports. 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
3: For today, sunshine and local smoke and Swift Current getting to a high of 33. For tonight, a bit more cloud cover, some local smoke, and a low of 17. Tomorrow, sunshine resumes for a high of 30 degrees. Thursday, we could be seeing a little bit of rain and a high of 33. Friday, though, the sunshine returns for a high of 32. Same thing by Saturday at a high of 35. Local news, local weather, and local sports. 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
2: For today, sunshine and local smoke in Swift Current, getting to a high of 33. For tonight, a bit more cloud cover, some local smoke, and a low of 17. Tomorrow, sunshine resumes for a high of 30 degrees. Thursday, we could be seeing a little bit of rain and a high of 33. Friday, though, the sunshine returns for a high of 32. Same thing by Saturday at a high of 35. Local news, local weather, and local sports. 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
2: For today, sunshine and local smoke in Swift Current, getting to a high of 33. For tonight, a bit more cloud cover, some local smoke, and a low of 17. Tomorrow, sunshine resumes for a high of 30 degrees. Thursday, we could be seeing a little bit of rain and a high of 33. Friday, though, the sunshine returns for a high of 32. Same thing by Saturday at a high of 35. Local news, local weather, and local sports. 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
2: For today, 33 degrees and sunny in Swift Current with some more local smoke. For tonight, it's going to drop to a low of 17 with a bit of cloud cover and local smoke sticking around. Tomorrow, 30 degrees and sunshine. Thursday, 33 with a chance of rain. Friday and Saturday both look like sunshine, being highs of 32 and 35. It's local news, weather, and sports from SwiftCurrentOnline.com.
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4: For today, 33 degrees and sunny in Swift Current with some more local smoke. For tonight, it's going to drop to a low of 17 with a bit of cloud cover and local smoke sticking around. Tomorrow, 30 degrees and sunshine. Thursday, 33 with a chance of rain. Friday and Saturday both look like sunshine, being highs of 32 and 35. It's local news, weather, and sports from SwiftCurrentOnline.com.
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6: For today, 33 degrees and sunny in Swift Current with some more local smoke. For tonight, it's going to drop to a low of 17 with a bit of cloud cover and local smoke sticking around. Tomorrow, 30 degrees and sunshine. Thursday, 33 with a chance of rain. Friday and Saturday both look like sunshine, being highs of 32 and 35. It's local news, weather, and sports from SwiftCurrentOnline.com.
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3: For today, 33 degrees and sunny in Swift Current with some more local smoke. For tonight, it's going to drop to a low of 17 with a bit of cloud cover and local smoke sticking around. Tomorrow, 30 degrees and sunshine. Thursday, 33 with a chance of rain. Friday and Saturday both look like sunshine, being highs of 32 and 35. It's local news, weather, and sports from SwiftCurrentOnline.com.
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2: For today, 33 degrees and sunny in Swift Current with some more local smoke. For tonight, it's going to drop to a low of 17 with a bit of cloud cover and local smoke sticking around. Tomorrow, 30 degrees and sunshine. Thursday, 33 with a chance of rain. Friday and Saturday both look like sunshine, being highs of 32 and 35. It's local news, weather, and sports from SwiftCurrentOnline.com.
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2: For today, 33 degrees and sunny in Swift Current with some more local smoke. For tonight, it's going to drop to a low of 17 with a bit of cloud cover and local smoke sticking around. Tomorrow, 30 degrees and sunshine. Thursday, 33 with a chance of rain. Friday and Saturday both look like sunshine, being highs of 32 and 35. It's local news, weather, and sports from SwiftCurrentOnline.com.
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2: Good morning. I'm Eric Haddam. The Saskatchewan RCMP says regular contingency planning will allow policing to continue after Sunday's fire destroyed the Morris detachment. Police say the fire is not believed to be suspicious, and the Saskatchewan Public Safety Agency continues to investigate its cause. Morris Mayor Rocky Penner says the community quickly rallied to support firefighters.
3: Yeah, that just goes to show how small-town Saskatchewan really comes when there's a need. Everyone pitches in and helps out any way they can.
2: Penner says local Hutterite colonies and area farmers hauled water to the scene after firefighters encountered problems with the town's hydrants. New details have been released following Monday's rollover collision in Northeast Swift Current. RCMP say the crash happened just after noon when a southbound pickup failed to yield at the stop sign on 4th Avenue Northeast and struck an eastbound truck on Cheadle Street East. Two passengers were transported to hospital for assessment, both vehicles were towed from the scene, and a female youth has been charged under the Traffic Safety Act. The RM of Swift Current Fire Department is encouraging residents to report any fires they spot in the countryside. Fire Chief Pete LaRue says even if motorists aren't sure whether a fire is controlled, calling 911 with as much location information as possible can help emergency crews respond quickly.
4: Yes, please call in. We're always looking for people to help out. Lots of sets of eyes is a good thing. That's why 911 exists, is because we've got Good Samaritans people that are looking to help out, report emergencies, and do what they can to contribute to keeping the community safe.
2: The department says quick reporting and good location information can make all the difference in getting firefighters to a rural area before the fire spreads. A new sidewalk improvement program is getting positive reviews in Fox Valley. The village partnered with seven property owners this year through a cost-sharing initiative that split replacement costs evenly between the municipality and residents. Chief Administrative Officer Renee Glass says the response has been encouraging.
5: The residents that got their sidewalks done are very happy.
2: The project cost about $85,000 and included six residential properties and one commercial location. Village officials are planning to offer the program again next year. And a sell-off in crude oil spilled into the grains and oil seeds market, with the November canola futures contract dropping below $800 per ton on Monday. Bruce Burnett, the director of markets and weather for Glacier Farm Media, talked about the top factors impacting canola values, from the global oil prices to the ongoing conflicts in the Persian Gulf, as well as Russia and Ukraine.
6: Really, in terms of canola prices, a minor factor is probably going to be our production this year, because it looks like we'll have markets for our crop, very strong markets because of the vegetable oil prices being supported by that war in the Middle East. And that's largely derived from biodiesel production, not only here in North America, but globally. So we're looking for a very constructive vegetable oil market as long as that war continues.
2: He notes the underlying fundamentals remain supportive for canola, especially with weather forecasts predicting a hot week ahead, which may cause heat blasting and flowering crops.
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7: I'm Colin Powers with a look at sports. The Swift Current 57's host of Moose Jaw Miller Express as they get into the last week of the WCBL's regular season. It's the fourth game in a row between the two teams. Swift Current won two of the last three meetings, including a 20-13 win at Roswells Park on Sunday, where Jake Hiramoto set the single season league records for home runs and runs batted in. The 57's are 3.5 games back in Medicine Hat for the last playoff spot in the East Division with 9 games to go. First pitch is at 6:57 from Mitchell Field. The ACT Swift Stingrays brought home 37 medals from the Saskatchewan Summer Swim Provincials in Regina. Violet Schaefer led the club with 7 medals, while Maddox Green and Jet Schaefer each captured 6. Sophia Deck-Funk added a gold medal in the 100-meter breaststroke, and Hudson Ward finished with 4 medals, including relay gold. Gabriella Corey also reached a podium with bronze in the 200-meter breaststroke, as the Stingrays combined for 21 individual medals and another 16 in relay events. The Swift Current Drag Racing Association wrapped up another successful race weekend at the airport, drawing nearly 90 entries over 2 days. Association President Brian Resterhog says racers and fans turned out despite the hot weather.
8: Saturday, it was a really hot day, but we had a good turnout. The crowd was great. We had very much fun. A lot of cars showed up. It was just a great day had by all.
7: Saturday featured 49 cars, while another 41 competed on Sunday. Westerhog captured Saturday's pro division, with Weimark's Denise Giesbrecht winning Sunday's sportsman class. More results are up on SwiftCurrent Online. And Max Scherzer got the win on his 42nd birthday as the Toronto Blue Jays beat the Washington Nationals 3-2 last night in D.C. Scherzer allowed one run on four hits over 2 2/3 innings in his first start since June 10th. Luis Urias homered for the Jays, who face the Nationals again tonight. If something's happening in your community, from breaking news to big game scores, tell us first. Call 306-773-NEWS or click Submit News on Swift Current Online.
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9: It's Eric Adam taking a look at your 5-day forecast. There is a yellow warning for heat in effect here in the southwest. Today is going to be sunny with some local smoke. Wind becoming southwest 20 kilometers an hour this afternoon with a high of 32 and a UV index of 8 or very high. Tonight, a few clouds with some more local smoke. Wind south 20 kilometers an hour becoming northwest 20 overnight and a low of 18. For Wednesday, sunny local smoke. Wind northwest 20 kilometers an hour with a high of 30. For Thursday, a mix of sun and cloud with a 30% chance of showers and a high of 32. For Friday, sunny and a high of 32. To kick off August on Saturday, sunny and a high of 38. 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

0: best music. Top of the morning to you. My name's Rob Carney. It is my pleasure to be with you this morning. Coming up today, waking up to a yellow warning for heat across most of southern and central Saskatchewan. Another scorcher on the way. Details coming up. Her Voice, presented by CKAN, celebrating the women in the communities we serve. And today we'll feature Swift Current's Crystal McKeag, who has spent the past 31 years in Saskatchewan's healthcare system, building a career focused on teamwork and compassionate care. An epic season for the Western Canadian Baseball League. We told you yesterday about Jake Hiramoto of the Swift Current 57s and the fact he set a new record for most home runs in a season. While the record for stolen bases in a season was tied last night. I'll share that story with you. And we'll play the music that you tune in for. From Styx, Fleetwood Mac, Eric Clapton, and more. This rock and roll radio show for JGL, Partners in Agriculture. This is Tuesday, July 28th, 2026, and today is a great day to be alive.
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6: It's Eric Adam taking a look at your five-day forecast. There is a yellow warning for heat in effect here in the southwest. Today is going to be sunny with some local smoke. Wind becoming southwest 20 kilometers an hour this afternoon with a high of 32 and a UV index of 8 or very high. Tonight, a few clouds with some more local smoke. Wind south 20 kilometers an hour becoming northwest 20 overnight and a low of 18. For Wednesday, sunny local smoke. Wind northwest 20 kilometers an hour with a high of 30. For Thursday, a mix of sun and cloud with a 30% chance of showers and a high of 32. For Friday, sunny and a high of 32. To kick off August on Saturday, sunny and a high of 38. 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

0: But guess who in one of their greatest hits of all time on Saskatchewan's Best Music? I'm Rob Kearney. While the Western Canadian Baseball League 2026 season is going to go down as one to remember for a number of reasons, yesterday we told you about the new home run record. Jake Hiramoto of the Swift Current 57s now holds the record for most home runs in a single season. Well, last night, the record for stolen bases was tied. Moose Jaw Miller Express beat the Beavers in Weyburn 8-2 last night. And Thomas Soto, well, he went 2-for-4 with a double, an RBI, and a stolen base. He stole third base. That gives him 42 steals on the season. That ties the league record. He will no doubt go for solo possession of that stolen base record tonight when the Millers play the 57s in Swift Current. 57s had the night off last night, by the way. Saskatoon Berries lost to Medicine Hat 6-2. That means Moose Jaw is now a full game up on Saskatoon for first place in the East Division. And the Regina Red Sox were scheduled to play the Energy City Cactus Rats last night in Spruce Grove, Alberta, but that game was postponed.
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2: Saskatchewan RCMP says Sunday's fire that destroyed the Morse detachment is not believed to be suspicious. And Swift Current Municipal RCMP released more information following Monday's two-vehicle collision at Cheadle Street East and 4th Avenue Northeast. These are just some of the stories that you can find on SwiftCurrentOnline.com.
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1: Good morning. I'm Eric Haddam. Saskatchewan RCMP says Sunday's fire that destroyed the Morris detachment is not believed to be suspicious. Police say no one was inside the building when the fire started around 6 o'clock. No injuries were reported, and policing services will continue with support from the Swift Current Rural RCMP while investigators determine the cause. Morris Mayor Rocky Penner says the loss is significant for the community.
2: That's a huge loss for our small little community. It's been a part of the community, I want to say, it was built in the late 50s, early 60s. As long as I've been in this community, there's always been RCMP officers. You lose a building like that, it's a huge loss because the RCMP, of course, are part of the community.
1: The RCMP say criminal record checks and other public services will temporarily be handled through the Swift Current Rural Detachment. Swift Current Municipal RCMP have released more information following Monday's two-vehicle collision at Cheadle Street East and 4th Avenue Northeast. Police say a southbound Chevrolet Silverado entered the intersection from a stop sign before it was safe, colliding with an eastbound Chevrolet Silverado. Two passengers in the eastbound truck were taken to hospital for evaluation, while the driver of the southbound pickup, a female youth, was charged under the Traffic Safety Act for proceeding from a stop sign before safe. Hot, dry weather is increasing the risk of field fires across southwest Saskatchewan. The RM of Swift Current Fire Department says several fires have already been reported as harvest preparations begin. Fire Chief Pete LaRue says being prepared can stop a small fire from becoming a major one.
3: If you're out in the field, if you're harvesting, if you're baling, cutting, have a little water truck, have your water tanker out there, lots of people have a couple hundred gallon tank and a little fire pump just to kind of ward things off.
1: The fire department also encourages producers to help neighbors when it is safe to do so by bringing additional water to rural fire scenes. Fox Valley is planning to continue its sidewalk cost-sharing program after a successful first year. Seven property owners participated in the initiative, which allowed residents to replace aging sidewalks while sharing costs with the village. Chief Administrative Officer Renee Glass says the program offers a practical solution.
4: There were those that wanted their sidewalks fixed and thought this was a great opportunity to get it done.
1: Glass says replacing every sidewalk at the village's expense simply isn't financially feasible, making the partnership approach a worthwhile option. And while weather has impacted crop development in parts of Western Canada, canola prices are being driven more by demand than production concerns. Speaking at Ag in Motion last week, Bruce Burnett, the director of markets and weather for Glacier Farm Media, says Ukraine and Russia are going to produce a huge crop this year.
5: The world wheat market was counting on that. That's why wheat prices broke so strongly. And then now we're seeing, unfortunately, them attacking each other's port infrastructure for grain. And that wasn't really that common for the last two or three years in the war. They'd sort of held off attacking, especially grain vessels, but now it appears as if that's a new escalation to that war.
1: Burnett says strong vegetable oil markets are creating confidence that Canadian canola will find buyers.
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6: I'm Colin Powers with a look at sports. The Swift Current 57s host a Moose Jaw Miller Express as they get into the last week of the WCBL's regular season. It's the fourth game in a row between the two teams. Swift Current won two of the last three meetings, including a 20-13 win at Roswell's Park on Sunday, where Jake Hiramoto set the single-season league records for home runs and RBI. The 57s are 3.5 games back of Medicine Hat for the last playoff spot in the East Division, with 9 games to go. First pitch is at 6:57 from Mitchell Field. The ACT Swift Stingrays are back from provincials with plenty of hardware after winning 37 medals in Regina. Violet Schaefer, Maddox Green, and Jet Schaefer combined for 19 medals to lead the club, while Sophia Dick Funk and Hudson Ward also turned in multiple podium performances. Relay medalists included Regan Shaw, Mackenzie Shaw, Maya St. Cyr, Crystal Corey, and L'Oreal Schaefer, as 19 Stingrays competed among more than 300 swimmers at the Saskatchewan Summer Swim Provincial. The Swift Current Drag Racing Association is crediting its volunteers for another successful weekend of racing. President Brian Westerhog says positive feedback from racers, including some returning to the track after decades away, reflects the work of everyone involved.
7: It makes me very grateful for the volunteers we have at the SCDRA. They put on a good show. They do everything they can. It makes me very, very happy with the crew we have out there.
6: The association hosted 49 entries on Saturday and another 41 on Sunday, with competitors traveling from across Saskatchewan, Alberta, and BC. Find the full results on SwiftCurt Online. Max Scherzer got the win on his 42nd birthday as the Toronto Blue Jays beat the Washington Nationals 3-2 last night in D.C. Scherzer allowed one run on four hits over 2 2/3 innings in his first start since June 10th. Luis Urias homered for the Jays, who face the Nationals again tonight. From local news to local sports, we're here for your updates. 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
1: Good morning, it's Eric Adam. Take a look at your five-day forecast. There is a yellow warning for heat in effect in the southwest today. This morning's going to be sunny with some local smoke. Wind becoming southwest 20 kilometers an hour this afternoon with a high of 32 and a UV index of 8 or very high. Tonight, a few clouds with some more local smoke. Wind south 20 kilometers an hour becoming northwest 20 kilometers an hour overnight and a low of 18. For Wednesday, sunny with some more local smoke, wind northwest 20 kilometers an hour and a high of 30. For Thursday, a mix of sun and cloud with a 30% chance of showers and a high of 32. For Friday, sunny and a high of 32. And on Saturday, it's going to be sunny and a high of 38. Local news, local weather, local sports, and local radio can all be found on SwiftCurrentOnline.com.

0: Saskatchewan's best music. Good morning, I'm Rob Kearney. An update to a story we brought to you yesterday. The RCMP headquarters in Morse, Saskatchewan, going up in flames on Sunday night. The building a complete loss now, and it's not considered suspicious. 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And today we're featuring Swift Current's Crystal McCaig, who has spent 31 years in Saskatchewan's healthcare system, building a career focused on teamwork and compassionate care. 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Stay here.
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5: Good morning, it's Eric Adam. Take a look at your five-day forecast. There is a yellow warning for heat in effect in the southwest today. This morning's going to be sunny with some local smoke, wind becoming southwest 20 kilometers an hour this afternoon with a high of 32, an UV index of 8 or very high. Tonight, a few clouds with some more local smoke, wind south 20 kilometers an hour becoming northwest 20 kilometers an hour overnight, and a low of 18. For Wednesday, sunny with some more local smoke, wind northwest 20 kilometers an hour and a high of 30. For Thursday, a mix of sun and cloud with a 30% chance of showers and a high of 32. For Friday, sunny and a high of 32. And on Saturday, is going to be sunny and a high of 38. 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

0: That ought to get your bacon sizzling in the pan right there. Down Child's Blues Band, Saskatchewan's best music. 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
3: New details have been released following Monday's rollover collision in Northeast Swift Current. And hot, dry weather is increasing the risk of field fires across southwest Saskatchewan. 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
2: Good morning. I'm Eric Haddam. The Saskatchewan RCMP says regular contingency planning will allow policing to continue after Sunday's fire destroyed the Morris detachment. Police say the fire is not believed to be suspicious, and the Saskatchewan Public Safety Agency continues to investigate its cause. Morris Mayor Rocky Penner says the community quickly rallied to support firefighters.
3: Yeah, that just goes to show how small-town Saskatchewan really comes when there's a need. Everyone pitches in and helps out any way they can.
2: Penner says local Hutterite colonies and area farmers hauled water to the scene after firefighters encountered problems with the town's hydrants. New details have been released following Monday's rollover collision in Northeast Swift Current. RCMP say the crash happened just after noon when a southbound pickup failed to yield at the stop sign on 4th Avenue Northeast and struck an eastbound truck on Cheadle Street East. Two passengers were transported to hospital for assessment, both vehicles were towed from the scene, and a female youth has been charged under the Traffic Safety Act. The RM of Swift Current Fire Department is encouraging residents to report any fires they spot in the countryside. Fire Chief Pete LaRue says even if motorists aren't sure whether a fire is controlled, calling 911 with as much location information as possible can help emergency crews respond quickly.
4: Yes, please call in. We're always looking for people to help out. Lots of sets of eyes is a good thing. That's why 911 exists, is because we've got Good Samaritans people that are looking to help out, report emergencies, and do what they can to contribute to keeping the community safe.
2: The department says quick reporting and good location information can make all the difference in getting firefighters to a rural area before the fire spreads. A new sidewalk improvement program is getting positive reviews in Fox Valley. The village partnered with seven property owners this year through a cost-sharing initiative that split replacement costs evenly between the municipality and residents. Chief Administrative Officer Renee Glass says the response has been encouraging.
5: The residents that got their sidewalks done are very happy.
2: The project cost about $85,000 and included six residential properties and one commercial location. Village officials are planning to offer the program again next year. And a sell-off in crude oil spilled into the grains and oil seeds market, with the November canola futures contract dropping below $800 per ton on Monday. Bruce Burnett, the director of markets and weather for Glacier Farm Media, talked about the top factors impacting canola values, from the global oil prices to the ongoing conflicts in the Persian Gulf, as well as Russia and Ukraine.
6: Really, in terms of canola prices, a minor factor is probably going to be our production this year, because it looks like we'll have markets for our crop, very strong markets because of the vegetable oil prices being supported by that war in the Middle East. And that's largely derived from biodiesel production, not only here in North America, but globally. So we're looking for a very constructive vegetable oil market as long as that war continues.
2: He notes the underlying fundamentals remain supportive for canola, especially with weather forecasts predicting a hot week ahead, which may cause heat blasting and flowering crops.
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7: I'm Colin Powers with a look at sports. The Swift Current 57s host the Moose Jaw Miller Express as they get into the last week of the WCBL's regular season. It's the fourth game in a row between the two teams. Swift Current won two of the last three meetings, including a 20-13 win at Roswells Park on Sunday, where Jake Hiramoto set the single-season league records for home runs and runs batted in. The 57s are 3.5 games back in Medicine Hat for the last playoff spot in the East Division with 9 games to go. First pitch is at 6:57 from Mitchell Field. The ACT Swift Stingrays brought home 37 medals from the Saskatchewan Summer Swim Provincials in Regina. Violet Schaefer led the club with 7 medals, while Maddox Green and Jet Schaefer each captured 6. Sophia Deck-Funk added a gold medal in the 100-meter breaststroke, and Hudson Ward finished with 4 medals, including relay gold. Gabriella Corey also reached a podium with bronze in the 200-meter breaststroke, as the Stingrays combined for 21 individual medals and another 16 in relay events. And the Swift Current Drag Racing Association wrapped up another successful race weekend at the airport, drawing nearly 90 entries over 2 days. Association President Brian Resterhog says racers and fans turned out despite the hot weather.
8: Saturday, it was a really hot day, but we had a good turnout. The crowd was great. We had very much fun. A lot of cars showed up. It was just a great day had by all.
7: Saturday featured 49 cars, while another 41 competed on Sunday. Westerhog captured Saturday's pro division, with Weimark's Denise Giesbrecht winning Sunday's sportsman class. More results are up on Swift Current Online. And Max Scherzer got the win on his 42nd birthday as the Toronto Blue Jays beat the Washington Nationals 3-2 last night in D.C. Scherzer allowed one run on four hits over 2 2/3 innings in his first start since June 10th. Luis Urias homered for the Jays, who face the Nationals again tonight. If something's happening in your community, from breaking news to big game scores, tell us first. Call 306-773-NEWS or click Submit News on Swift Current Online.
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2: It's Eric Adam taking a look at your 5-day forecast. There is a yellow warning for heat in effect here in the southwest. Today is going to be sunny with some local smoke. Wind becoming southwest 20 kilometers an hour this afternoon with a high of 32 and a UV index of 8 or very high. Tonight, a few clouds with some more local smoke. Wind south 20 kilometers an hour becoming northwest 20 overnight and a low of 18. For Wednesday, sunny local smoke. Wind northwest 20 kilometers an hour with a high of 30. For Thursday, a mix of sun and cloud with a 30% chance of showers and a high of 32. For Friday, sunny and a high of 32. To kick off August on Saturday, sunny and a high of 38. 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

0: station that never forgets. That's Heart, Saskatchewan's best music. Hi, I'm Rob Kearney. Check out my Facebook page, Rob Kearney in the Morning, and you'll see a photo of my friend Piper Ingalls. She's a 5'5" firecracker, a basketball star growing up in Moose Jaw at Peacock Collegiate, then went on to a university career with Brandon University Bobcats, and she lit it up. Well, it's not over. She's going to play some pro ball in Ireland. She has signed a contract with the Abbey Seals Dublin Lions.
1: This has been my dream since I was like in high school playing basketball. And also just like traveling like and being like in Ireland. That's just so cool.
0: And how does a young woman get a basketball contract to play pro basketball in Ireland? Her coach helped her out.
1: He found me an agent and yeah, like he just like helped me with the whole process and he was talking to coaches, he's talking to teams for me. So yeah, he helped me a lot actually.
0: Awesome. You can see the full story on discovermoosejaw.com today.
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12: It's Eric Adam taking a look at your 5-day forecast. There is a yellow warning for heat in effect here in the southwest. Today is going to be sunny with some local smoke. Wind becoming southwest 20 kilometers an hour this afternoon with a high of 32 and a UV index of 8 or very high. Tonight, a few clouds with some more local smoke. Wind south 20 kilometers an hour becoming northwest 20 overnight and a low of 18. For Wednesday, sunny local smoke. Wind northwest 20 kilometers an hour with a high of 30. For Thursday, a mix of sun and cloud with a 30% chance of showers and a high of 32. For Friday, sunny and a high of 32. To kick off August on Saturday, sunny and a high of 38. 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

0: It might be a little warm to be cuddling in the arms of Mary today. Good morning. I'm Rob Carney. Another yellow warning for heat has been issued across most of southern and central Saskatchewan. Temperatures well into the 30s. Yesterday, Val Marie, the Saskatchewan and the Canadian hotspot at 34.3 degrees. I'm in Moose Jaw, as you know, and our high yesterday, 32.5. It just felt warmer than that, right? Especially when I was mowing the lawn for half an hour. Like, okay, that's enough of this. My goodness, it's been warm. But like I say, it beats January, so I try not to complain about the heat, that's for sure. Speaking of the weather, Environment Canada is welcoming our input. Have you ever heard of the Community Collaborative Rain, Hail, and Snow Network? I'll tell you about that coming up after 7:30. Stick around.
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2: The Saskatchewan RCMP says Sunday's fire that destroyed the Morse detachment is not believed to be suspicious. And Swift Current Municipal RCMP released more information following Monday's two-vehicle collision at Cheadle Street East and 4th Avenue Northeast. These are just some of the stories that you can find on SwiftCurrentOnline.com.
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0: 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The summit series between Canada and Russia captured our imaginations. Paul Henderson scored the winning goal. The Hamilton Tiger Cats ruined our dreams of becoming Grey Cup champions when they beat the Saskatchewan Rough Riders 13-10. And when we turned on the radio, we were digging Steely Dan from 1972. This is Saskatchewan's best music.

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1: Good morning. I'm Eric Haddam. Saskatchewan RCMP says Sunday's fire that destroyed the Morris detachment is not believed to be suspicious. Police say no one was inside the building when the fire started around 6 o'clock. No injuries were reported, and policing services will continue with support from the Swift Current Rural RCMP while investigators determine the cause. Morris Mayor Rocky Penner says the loss is significant for the community.
2: That's a huge loss for our small little community. It's been a part of the community. I want to say it was built in the late 50s, early 60s. As long as I've been in this community, there's always been RCMP officers. You lose a building like that, it's a huge loss because the RCMP, of course, are part of the community.
1: The RCMP say criminal record checks and other public services will temporarily be handled through the Swift Current Rural Detachment. Swift Current Municipal RCMP have released more information following Monday's two-vehicle collision at Cheadle Street East and 4th Avenue Northeast. Police say a southbound Chevrolet Silverado entered the intersection from a stop sign before it was safe, colliding with an eastbound Chevrolet Silverado. Two passengers in the eastbound truck were taken to hospital for evaluation, while the driver of the southbound pickup, a female youth, was charged under the Traffic Safety Act for proceeding from a stop sign before safe. Hot, dry weather is increasing the risk of field fires across southwest Saskatchewan. The RM of Swift Current Fire Department says several fires have already been reported as harvest preparations begin. Fire Chief Pete LaRue says being prepared can stop a small fire from becoming a major one.
3: If you're out in the field, if you're harvesting, if you're baling, cutting, have a little water truck, have your water tanker out there, have a, you know, lots of people have a couple hundred gallon tank and a little fire pump just to kind of ward things off.
1: The fire department also encourages producers to help neighbors when it is safe to do so by bringing additional water to rural fire scenes. Fox Valley is planning to continue its sidewalk cost-sharing program after a successful first year. Seven property owners participated in the initiative, which allowed residents to replace aging sidewalks while sharing costs with the village. Chief Administrative Officer Renee Glass says the program offers a practical solution.
4: There were those that wanted their sidewalks fixed and thought this was a great opportunity to get it done.
1: Glass says replacing every sidewalk at the village's expense simply isn't financially feasible, making the partnership approach a worthwhile option. And while weather has impacted crop development in parts of Western Canada, canola prices are being driven more by demand than production concerns. Speaking at Ag in Motion last week, Bruce Burnett, the director of markets and weather for Glacier Farm Media, says Ukraine and Russia are going to produce a huge crop this year.
5: The world wheat market was counting on that. That's why wheat prices broke so strongly. And then now we're seeing, unfortunately, them attacking each other's port infrastructure for grain. And that wasn't really that common for the last two or three years in the war. They'd sort of held off attacking, especially grain vessels, but now it appears as if that's a new escalation to that war.
1: Burnett says strong vegetable oil markets are creating confidence that Canadian canola will find buyers.
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7: I'm Colin Powers with a look at sports. The Swift Current 57s host a Moose Jaw Miller Express as they get into the last week of the WCBL's regular season. It's the fourth game in a row between the two teams. Swift Current won two of the last three meetings, including a 20-13 win at Roswells Park on Sunday, where Jake Hiramoto set the single-season league records for home runs and RBI. The 57s are 3.5 games back of Medicine Hat for the last playoff spot in the East Division, with 9 games to go. First pitch is at 6:57 from Mitchell Field. The ACT Swift Stingrays are back from provincials with plenty of hardware after winning 37 medals in Regina. Violet Schaefer, Maddox Green, and Jet Schaefer combined for 19 medals to lead the club, while Sophia Dick Funk and Hudson Ward also turned in multiple podium performances. Relay medalists included Regan Shaw, Mackenzie Shaw, Maya St. Cyr, Crystal Corey, and L'Oreal Schaefer, as 19 Stingrays competed among more than 300 swimmers at the Saskatchewan Summer Swim Provincial. The Swift Current Drag Racing Association is crediting its volunteers for another successful weekend of racing. President Brian Westerhog says positive feedback from racers, including some returning to the track after decades away, reflects the work of everyone involved.
8: It makes me very grateful for the volunteers we have at the SCDRA. They put on a good show. They do everything they can. It makes me very, very happy with the crew we have out there.
7: The association hosted 49 entries on Saturday and another 41 on Sunday, with competitors traveling from across Saskatchewan, Alberta, and BC. Find the full results on SwiftCurt Online. Max Scherzer got the win on his 42nd birthday as the Toronto Blue Jays beat the Washington Nationals 3-2 last night in D.C. Scherzer allowed one run on four hits over 2 2/3 innings in his first start since June 10th. Luis Urias homered for the Jays, who face the Nationals again tonight. From local news to local sports, we're here for your updates. 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
1: Good morning, it's Eric Adam. Take a look at your five-day forecast. There is a yellow warning for heat in effect in the southwest today. This morning is going to be sunny with some local smoke, wind becoming southwest 20 kilometers an hour this afternoon with a high of 32, an UV index of 8 or very high. Tonight, a few clouds with some more local smoke, wind south 20 kilometers an hour becoming northwest 20 kilometers an hour overnight, and a low of 18. For Wednesday, sunny with some more local smoke, wind northwest 20 kilometers an hour and a high of 30. For Thursday, a mix of sun and cloud with a 30% chance of showers and a high of 32. For Friday, sunny and a high of 32. And on Saturday, is going to be sunny and a high of 38. 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

0: This is Saskatchewan's best music. This is Tuesday morning. I'm Rob Carney. So it happened just the other day, come into the radio station, and there was no rain at my place, like nothing. And then I got to the radio station, and I go, there's been rain here. the ground's wet, right? There's a couple of little puddles. And it happens often. Sometimes we'll get a downpour over on the west side of the city of Moose Jaw. And I'll think, man, that must be 5 millimeters. Then I'll check the numbers and Environment Canada says 1.1. Well, that's because their weather station is like 8 or 10 kilometers south of where I live. So, yeah, they would like our input. Environment Canada welcoming our photos, welcoming our emails. Meteorologist Janelle Gergely says your backyard rain gauge or even something as simple as a photograph can be a real asset for them as they report on the weather.
1: It really helps us to know what's happening on the ground. Oftentimes we think it's severe, but we don't know if it's producing maybe pea-sized hail or golf ball-sized hail. But as we know, thunderstorms are so local, and it can hit one area of a community and not hit the other. And even if the thunderstorm does move through, it doesn't mean that the severe weather is happening across the entire city. One area may just see rain, whereas others saw really gusty winds.
0: Janelle tells us there are numerous ways that we can report severe weather, be it through social media, emails, or through a volunteer organization. You can find out more and find links that you might find useful if you want to get involved on discovermoosejaw.com today.
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6: Good morning, it's Eric Adam. Take a look at your five-day forecast. There is a yellow warning for heat in effect in the southwest today. This morning's going to be sunny with some local smoke, wind becoming southwest 20 kilometers an hour this afternoon with a high of 32, and a UV index of 8 or very high. Tonight, a few clouds with some more local smoke, wind south 20 kilometers an hour becoming northwest 20 kilometers an hour overnight, and a low of 18. For Wednesday, sunny with some more local smoke, wind northwest 20 kilometers an hour and a high of 30. For Thursday, a mix of sun and cloud with a 30% chance of showers and a high of 32. For Friday, sunny and a high of 32. And on Saturday, it's going to be sunny and a high of 38. 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

0: Jerry the Garbage Man, Troopers, Saskatchewan's best music, the boys in the bright white sports car. You know, I was just scanning Twitter, coming up with some good tweets for Twitter Tuesday on the Daily Commentary in about a half an hour, and this one didn't make the cut, but now that song came up, I'll tell you. Guy says, I just heard someone refer to a vintage convertible as a vert, and I called the cops.
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2: New details have been released following Monday's rollover collision in Northeast Swift Current. And hot, dry weather is increasing the risk of field fires across southwest Saskatchewan. 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
0: He'll be singing for us on a Saturday night, September 5th, at SaskTel Center in Saskatoon on his Roll with the Punches tour.

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1: Good morning. I'm Eric Haddam. The Saskatchewan RCMP says regular contingency planning will allow policing to continue after Sunday's fire destroyed the Morris detachment. Police say the fire is not believed to be suspicious, and the Saskatchewan Public Safety Agency continues to investigate its cause. Morris Mayor Rocky Penner says the community quickly rallied to support firefighters.
2: Yeah, that just goes to show how small-town Saskatchewan really comes when there's a need. Everyone pitches in and helps out any way they can.
1: Penner says local Hutterite colonies and area farmers hauled water to the scene after firefighters encountered problems with the town's hydrants. New details have been released following Monday's rollover collision in Northeast Swift Current. RCMP say the crash happened just after noon when a southbound pickup failed to yield at the stop sign on 4th Avenue Northeast and struck an eastbound truck on Cheadle Street East. Two passengers were transported to hospital for assessment, both vehicles were towed from the scene, and a female youth has been charged under the Traffic Safety Act. The RM of Swift Current Fire Department is encouraging residents to report any fires they spot in the countryside. Fire Chief Pete LaRue says even if motorists aren't sure whether a fire is controlled, calling 911 with as much location information as possible can help emergency crews respond quickly.
3: Yes, please call in. We're always looking for people to help out. Lots of sets of eyes is a good thing. That's why 911 exists, is because we've got Good Samaritans people that are looking to help out, report emergencies, and do what they can to contribute to keeping the community safe.
1: The department says quick reporting and good location information can make all the difference in getting firefighters to a rural area before the fire spreads. A new sidewalk improvement program is getting positive reviews in Fox Valley. The village partnered with seven property owners this year through a cost-sharing initiative that split replacement costs evenly between the municipality and residents. Chief Administrative Officer Renee Glass says the response has been encouraging.
4: The residents that got their sidewalks done are very happy.
1: The project cost about $85,000 and included six residential properties and one commercial location. Village officials are planning to offer the program again next year. And a sell-off in crude oil spilled into the grains and oil seeds market, with the November canola futures contract dropping below $800 per ton on Monday. Bruce Burnett, the director of markets and weather for Glacier Farm Media, talked about the top factors impacting canola values, from the global oil prices to the ongoing conflicts in the Persian Gulf, as well as Russia and Ukraine.
5: Really, in terms of canola prices, a minor factor is probably going to be our production this year, because it looks like we'll have markets for our crop, very strong markets because of the vegetable oil prices being supported by that war in the Middle East. And that's largely derived from biodiesel production, not only here in North America, but globally. So we're looking for a very constructive vegetable oil market as long as that war continues.
1: He notes the underlying fundamentals remain supportive for canola, especially with weather forecasts predicting a hot week ahead, which may cause heat blasting and flowering crops.
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6: I'm Colin Powers with a look at sports. The Swift Current 57s host the Moose Jaw Miller Express as they get into the last week of the WCBL's regular season. It's the fourth game in a row between the two teams. Swift Current won two of the last three meetings, including a 20-13 win at Roswells Park on Sunday, where Jake Hiramoto set the single-season league records for home runs and runs batted in. The 57s are 3.5 games back in Medicine Hat for the last playoff spot in the East Division with 9 games to go. First pitch is at 6:57 from Mitchell Field. The ACT Swift Stingrays brought home 37 medals from the Saskatchewan Summer Swim Provincials in Regina. Violet Schaefer led the club with 7 medals, while Maddox Green and Jet Schaefer each captured 6. Sophia Dekfunk added a gold medal in the 100-meter breaststroke, and Hudson Ward finished with 4 medals, including relay gold. Gabriella Corey also reached a podium with bronze in the 200-meter breaststroke, as the Stingrays combined for 21 individual medals and another 16 in relay events. The Swift Current Drag Racing Association wrapped up another successful race weekend at the airport, drawing nearly 90 entries over 2 days. Association President Brian Resterhog says racers and fans turned out despite the hot weather.
7: Saturday, it was a really hot day, but we had a good turnout. The crowd was great. We had very much fun. A lot of cars showed up. It was just a great day had by all.
6: Saturday featured 49 cars, while another 41 competed on Sunday. Westerhog captured Saturday's pro division, with Weimark's Denise Giesbrecht winning Sunday's sportsman class. More results are up on SwiftCurrent Online. And Max Scherzer got the win on his 42nd birthday as the Toronto Blue Jays beat the Washington Nationals 3-2 last night in D.C. Scherzer allowed one run on four hits over 2 2/3 innings in his first start since June 10th. Luis Urias homered for the Jays, who face the Nationals again tonight. If something's happening in your community, from breaking news to big game scores, tell us first. Call 306-773-NEWS or click Submit News on SwiftCurrent Online.
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9: It's Eric Adam taking a look at your 5-day forecast. There is a yellow warning for heat in effect here in the southwest. Today is going to be sunny with some local smoke. Wind becoming southwest 20 kilometers an hour this afternoon with a high of 32 and a UV index of 8 or very high. Tonight, a few clouds with some more local smoke. Wind south 20 kilometers an hour becoming northwest 20 overnight and a low of 18. For Wednesday, sunny local smoke. Wind northwest 20 kilometers an hour with a high of 30. For Thursday, a mix of sun and cloud with a 30% chance of showers and a high of 32. For Friday, sunny and a high of 32. To kick off August on Saturday, sunny and a high of 38. 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
11: Parts of western Manitoba remain among the wettest agricultural regions on the prairies. Bruce Burnett, the director of markets and weather for Glacier Farm Media, says excess moisture extends well beyond Manitoba.
5: Northwestern Saskatchewan is also wet. It's a little bit further north of the Yellowhead than those other areas, but like in terms of where the wetness is, it's almost in a continuous belt from south-central Manitoba all the way up into the Edmonton area.
11: Overall, he's forecasting an average prairie canola yield of 39 bushels an acre, which would generate a crop of 19.1 million tons. He estimates prairie spring wheat at an average of 52.5 bushels an acre, or 24.9 million tons. The biggest production decline, he thinks, will be lentils, with lower area and disease being factors. For Golden West, I'm Glendalee Allen Vossler.
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0: Let's all be shiny, happy people today, shall we? Hi there, I'm Rob Kearney. So I'm in downtown Moose Jaw on Saturday afternoon, went down there to do a little grocery shopping, and I was kind of surprised there weren't as many people as you'd normally see downtown on a Saturday afternoon. Of course, there are many great tourist attractions in Moose Jaw. The tunnels of Moose Jaw, we got the casino, we got the Temple Gardens Hotel and Spa. And it just seemed a little odd to me. And then I thought, maybe it's the price of gas. Maybe people aren't traveling as much this summer. That could be. But here in Saskatchewan, we're among the lowest across the country. Our average price for gas is $1.65 a liter. Manitoba and Alberta at $1.64. So the Prairie Provinces among the cheapest in Canada, but still $1.65 a liter. That's quite a bit. The highest prices for gasoline can be found in Newfoundland. $2.03 a liter on average.
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4: It's Eric Adam taking a look at your five-day forecast. There is a yellow warning for heat in effect here in the southwest. Today is going to be sunny with some local smoke. Wind becoming southwest 20 kilometers an hour this afternoon with a high of 32 and a UV index of 8 or very high. Tonight, a few clouds with some more local smoke. Wind south 20 kilometers an hour becoming northwest 20 overnight and a low of 18. For Wednesday, sunny local smoke. Wind northwest 20 kilometers an hour with a high of 30. For Thursday, a mix of sun and cloud with a 30% chance of showers and a high of 32. For Friday, sunny and a high of 32. To kick off August on Saturday, sunny and a high of 38. 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

0: On a brief summer vacation right now, they'll resume their Taking It Back tour a week from Thursday in Atlanta. That's laughing. I don't know if you'll be laughing, but I hope to make you smile at least. Twitter Tuesday on the Daily Commentary coming up.
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2: The Saskatchewan RCMP says Sunday's fire that destroyed the Morse detachment is not believed to be suspicious. And Swift Current Municipal RCMP released more information following Monday's two-vehicle collision at Cheadle Street East and 4th Avenue Northeast. These are just some of the stories that you can find on SwiftCurrentOnline.com.
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6: 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Carney's comments.
0: It's Tuesday, Twitter Tuesday on the Daily Commentary. I find the best tweets just for you. Like this one from a guy who wonders, who invented bull riding? Like, who was the first guy to jump on a 2,000-pound angry animal and ask someone to time him? That guy's wife tweets, yes, I married him. Turns out after 20 years he grows on you. I'm told mold does that too. Here's a guy who says, I was late for work today. Turns out I set my phone calculator for 6:30. A funny fella I follow shares, I'd rather sit and drink pretend tea with a child than talk to most adults. I can relate to this. My cable TV is malfunctioning. The cable guy is scheduled to come to the house sometime between 2 o'clock Thursday and December 29th. And one more. I was mugged by the Philharmonic Symphony. It was an orchestrated attack. I'm Rob Carney.

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1: Good morning. I'm Eric Haddam. Saskatchewan RCMP says Sunday's fire that destroyed the Morris detachment is not believed to be suspicious. Police say no one was inside the building when the fire started around 6 o'clock. No injuries were reported, and policing services will continue with support from the Swift Current Rural RCMP while investigators determine the cause. Morse Mayor Rocky Penner says the loss is significant for the community.
2: That's a huge loss for our small little community. It's been a part of the community, I want to say, it was built in the late 50s, early 60s. As long as I've been in this community, there's always been RCMP officers. You lose a building like that, it's a huge loss because the RCMP, of course, are part of the community.
1: The RCMP say criminal record checks and other public services will temporarily be handled through the Swift Current Rural Detachment. Swift Current Municipal RCMP have released more information following Monday's two-vehicle collision at Cheadle Street East and 4th Avenue Northeast. Police say a southbound Chevrolet Silverado entered the intersection from a stop sign before it was safe, colliding with an eastbound Chevrolet Silverado. Two passengers in the eastbound truck were taken to hospital for evaluation, while the driver of the southbound pickup, a female youth, was charged under the Traffic Safety Act for proceeding from a stop sign before safe. Hot, dry weather is increasing the risk of field fires across southwest Saskatchewan. The RM of Swift Current Fire Department says several fires have already been reported as harvest preparations begin. Fire Chief Pete LaRue says being prepared can stop a small fire from becoming a major one.
3: If you're out in the field, if you're harvesting, if you're baling, cutting, have a little water truck, have your water tanker out there, lots of people have a couple hundred gallon tank and a little fire pump just to kind of ward things off.
1: The fire department also encourages producers to help neighbors when it is safe to do so by bringing additional water to rural fire scenes. Fox Valley is planning to continue its sidewalk cost-sharing program after a successful first year. Seven property owners participated in the initiative, which allowed residents to replace aging sidewalks while sharing costs with the village. Chief Administrative Officer Renee Glass says the program offers a practical solution.
4: There were those that wanted their sidewalk fixed and thought this was a great opportunity to get it done.
1: Glass says replacing every sidewalk at the village's expense simply isn't financially feasible, making the partnership approach a worthwhile option. And while weather has impacted crop development in parts of Western Canada, canola prices are being driven more by demand than production concerns. Speaking at Ag in Motion last week, Bruce Burnett, the director of markets and weather for Glacier Farm Media, says Ukraine and Russia are going to produce a huge crop this year.
5: The world wheat market was counting on that. That's why wheat prices broke so strongly. And then now we're seeing, unfortunately, them attacking each other's port infrastructure for grain. And that wasn't really that common for the last two or three years in the war. They'd sort of held off attacking, especially grain vessels, but now it appears as if that's a new escalation to that war.
1: Burnett says strong vegetable oil markets are creating confidence that Canadian canola will find buyers.
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6: I'm Colin Powers with a look at sports. The Swift Current 57s host a Moose Jaw Miller Express as they get into the last week of the WCBL's regular season. It's the fourth game in a row between the two teams. Swift Current won two of the last three meetings, including a 20-13 win at Roswells Park on Sunday, where Jake Hiramoto set the single-season league records for home runs and RBI. The 57s are 3.5 games back of Medicine Hat for the last playoff spot in the East Division, with 9 games to go. First pitch is at 6:57 from Mitchell Field. The ACT Swift Stingrays are back from provincials with plenty of hardware after winning 37 medals in Regina. Violet Schaefer, Maddox Green, and Jet Schaefer combined for 19 medals to lead the club, while Sophia Dick Funk and Hudson Ward also turned in multiple podium performances. Relay medalists included Regan Shaw, Mackenzie Shaw, Maya St. Cyr, Crystal Corey, and L'Oreal Schaefer, as 19 Stingrays competed among more than 300 swimmers at the Saskatchewan Summer Swim Provincial. The Swift Current Drag Racing Association is crediting its volunteers for another successful weekend of racing. President Brian Westerhog says positive feedback from racers, including some returning to the track after decades away, reflects the work of everyone involved.
7: It makes me very grateful for the volunteers we have at the SCDRA. They put on a good show. They do everything they can. It makes me very, very happy with the crew we have out there.
6: The association hosted 49 entries on Saturday and another 41 on Sunday, with competitors traveling from across Saskatchewan, Alberta, and BC. Find the full results on SwiftCurt Online. Max Scherzer got the win on his 42nd birthday as the Toronto Blue Jays beat the Washington Nationals 3-2 last night in D.C. Scherzer allowed one run on four hits over 2 2/3 innings in his first start since June 10th. Luis Urias homered for the Jays, who face the Nationals again tonight. From local news to local sports, we're here for your updates. 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
1: Good morning, it's Eric Adam. Take a look at your five-day forecast. There is a yellow warning for heat in effect in the southwest today. This morning's going to be sunny with some local smoke, wind becoming southwest 20 kilometers an hour this afternoon with a high of 32, and a UV index of 8 or very high. Tonight, a few clouds with some more local smoke, wind south 20 kilometers an hour becoming northwest 20 kilometers an hour overnight, and a low of 18. For Wednesday, sunny with some more local smoke, wind northwest 20 kilometers an hour and a high of 30. For Thursday, a mix of sun and cloud with a 30% chance of showers and a high of 32. For Friday, sunny and a high of 32. And on Saturday, it's going to be sunny and a high of 38. 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

0: Beach Boys and their song about that imaginary place called Kokomo. You know, it's interesting to note they mention Aruba, Jamaica, Bermuda, Bahama, Key Largo, Montego Bay, all on that song. Those are all real places, but Kokomo isn't a real Caribbean island. That said, did you know there is a Kokomo, Indiana, a city of about 60,000 people? I don't think it's a vacation destination for many. You think?
1: 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Cards are nice.
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6: Good morning, it's Eric Adam. Take a look at your five-day forecast. There is a yellow warning for heat in effect in the southwest today. This morning's going to be sunny with some local smoke, wind becoming southwest 20 kilometers an hour this afternoon with a high of 32, an UV index of 8 or very high. Tonight, a few clouds with some more local smoke, wind south 20 kilometers an hour becoming northwest 20 kilometers an hour overnight, and a low of 18. For Wednesday, sunny with some more local smoke, wind northwest 20 kilometers an hour and a high of 30. For Thursday, a mix of sun and cloud with a 30% chance of showers and a high of 32. For Friday, sunny and a high of 32. And on Saturday, it's going to be sunny and a high of 38. 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

0: To start your day, Saskatchewan's best music. 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
2: New details have been released following Monday's rollover collision in Northeast Swift Current. And hot, dry weather is increasing the risk of field fires across southwest Saskatchewan. 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
0: From their self-titled debut album released back in 1979, it's Loverboy. The Kid is hot tonight, Saskatchewan's best music.

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2: Good morning, I'm Eric Haddam. The Saskatchewan RCMP says regular contingency planning will allow policing to continue after Sunday's fire destroyed the Morris Detachment. Police say the fire is not believed to be suspicious, and the Saskatchewan Public Safety Agency continues to investigate its cause. Morris Mayor Rocky Penner says the community quickly rallied to support firefighters.
3: Yeah, that just goes to show how small-town Saskatchewan really comes when there's a need. Everyone pitches in and helps out any way they can.
2: Penner says local Hutterite colonies and area farmers hauled water to the scene after firefighters encountered problems with the town's hydrants. New details have been released following Monday's rollover collision in Northeast Swift Current. RCMP say the crash happened just after noon when a southbound pickup failed to yield at the stop sign on 4th Avenue Northeast and struck an eastbound truck on Cheadle Street East. Two passengers were transported to hospital for assessment, both vehicles were towed from the scene, and a female youth has been charged under the Traffic Safety Act. The RM of Swift Current Fire Department is encouraging residents to report any fires they spot in the countryside. Fire Chief Pete LaRue says even if motorists aren't sure whether a fire is controlled, calling 911 with as much location information as possible can help emergency crews respond quickly.
4: Yes, please call in. We're always looking for people to help out. Lots of sets of eyes is a good thing. That's why 911 exists, is because we've got Good Samaritans people that are looking to help out, report emergencies, and do what they can to contribute to keeping the community safe.
2: The department says quick reporting and good location information can make all the difference in getting firefighters to a rural area before the fire spreads. A new sidewalk improvement program is getting positive reviews in Fox Valley. The village partnered with seven property owners this year through a cost-sharing initiative that split replacement costs evenly between the municipality and residents. Chief Administrative Officer Renee Glass says the response has been encouraging.
5: The residents that got their sidewalks done are very happy.
2: The project cost about $85,000 and included six residential properties and one commercial location. Village officials are planning to offer the program again next year. And a sell-off in crude oil spilled into the grains and oil seeds market, with the November canola futures contract dropping below $800 per ton on Monday. Bruce Burnett, the director of markets and weather for Glacier Farm Media, talked about the top factors impacting canola values, from the global oil prices to the ongoing conflicts in the Persian Gulf, as well as Russia and Ukraine.
6: Really, in terms of canola prices, a minor factor is probably going to be our production this year, because it looks like we'll have markets for our crop, very strong markets because of the vegetable oil prices being supported by that war in the Middle East. And that's largely derived from biodiesel production, not only here in North America, but globally. So we're looking for a very constructive vegetable oil market as long as that war continues.
2: He notes the underlying fundamentals remain supportive for canola, especially with weather forecasts predicting a hot week ahead, which may cause heat blasting and flowering crops.
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7: I'm Colin Powers with a look at sports. The Swift Current 57s host the Moose Jaw Miller Express as they get into the last week of the WCBL's regular season. It's the fourth game in a row between the two teams. Swift Current won two of the last three meetings, including a 20-13 win at Roswells Park on Sunday, where Jake Hiramoto set the single-season league records for home runs and runs batted in. The 57s are 3.5 games back in Medicine Hat for the last playoff spot in the East Division with 9 games to go. First pitch is at 6:57 from Mitchell Field. The ACT Swift Stingrays brought home 37 medals from the Saskatchewan Summer Swim Provincials in Regina. Violet Schaefer led the club with 7 medals, while Maddox Green and Jet Schaefer each captured 6. Sophia Deck-Funk added a gold medal in the 100-meter breaststroke, and Hudson Ward finished with 4 medals, including relay gold. Gabriella Corey also reached a podium with bronze in the 200-meter breaststroke, as the Stingrays combined for 21 individual medals and another 16 in relay events. And the Swift Current Drag Racing Association wrapped up another successful race weekend at the airport, drawing nearly 90 entries over 2 days. Association President Brian Resterhog says racers and fans turned out despite the hot weather.
8: Saturday, it was a really hot day, but we had a good turnout. The crowd was great. We had very much fun. A lot of cars showed up. It was just a great day had by all.
7: Saturday featured 49 cars, while another 41 competed on Sunday. Westerhog captured Saturday's Pro Division, with Weimark's Denise Giesbrecht winning Sunday's Sportsman Class. More results are up on SwiftCurrent Online. And Max Scherzer got the win on his 42nd birthday as the Toronto Blue Jays beat the Washington Nationals 3-2 last night in D.C. Scherzer allowed one run on four hits over 2 2/3 innings in his first start since June 10th. Luis Urias homered for the Jays, who face the Nationals again tonight. If something's happening in your community, from breaking news to big game scores, tell us first. Call 306-773-NEWS or click Submit News on Swift Current Online.
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2: It's Eric Adam taking a look at your 5-day forecast. There is a yellow warning for heat in effect here in the southwest. Today is going to be sunny with some local smoke. Wind becoming southwest 20 kilometers an hour this afternoon with a high of 32 and a UV index of 8 or very high. Tonight, a few clouds with some more local smoke. Wind south 20 kilometers an hour becoming northwest 20 overnight and a low of 18. For Wednesday, sunny local smoke. Wind northwest 20 kilometers an hour with a high of 30. For Thursday, a mix of sun and cloud with a 30% chance of showers and a high of 32. For Friday, sunny and a high of 32. To kick off August on Saturday, sunny and a high of 38. 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

0: 76-year-old Billy Joel on Saskatchewan's Best Music. We told you about this earlier this year. He was diagnosed with normal pressure hydrocephalus, a neurological condition that affects balance, hearing, and vision. And at last word, he was doing well. His daughter, Alexa Ray, told reporters that he was doing great, attending physical therapy regularly, and losing weight. Good morning. I'm Rob Kearney. It is time for our Cross Saskatchewan checkup this morning with AM 1190's Natasha Weeb, discoverweyburn.com. And let's follow up on that opium trafficking case, Natasha. We talked about it last week, and it's in the news again because the people who are busted are making appearances in court.
1: Yes, of course, huge news coming out of this corner, this opium trafficking bust. And we're seeing a lot of updates come out of it pretty quickly. To start off, our local police service gave us an update. And now the kind of investigations are wrapping up. We're getting more details. It looks like a total of 13 kilograms was seized throughout. And it's just an absurd amount. Some of that was coming over all the way from overseas in the UK. Street value of around $340,000. So that's a lot of lives saved by getting that off the street. And then we see one of the people accused actually got their bail hearing in Estevan yesterday. They were released with a $5,000 bail. And the other accused person is going to be going before the courts tomorrow. So I'll be spending a lot of time in the courtroom following up on this and letting the community know what's going on with this pretty significant case.
0: All the updates as we have them on discoverweyburn.com right now. I see the Weyburn Chamber of Commerce most engaged, and they've got a new feature event coming up in a few weeks.
1: Yeah, so it's the first time they're going to be hosting this event, although they've done something similar in the past. It's called Behind the Badge. And so in the past, they've had the, representatives from the police, the fire department come out for certain events. But this time, they're having our police chief Brent Vandesype and acting fire chief Mike Woke coming out for an event where they're going to be kind of sharing some insights with local chamber members. Even the public is invited to attend about how they can keep their property safe, talking about kind of crime stats that affect local businesses and in our community most, and just kind of helping people be aware of the ways that they can protect themselves, especially kind of geared towards local business and property owners and things like that. So, but alongside this, they're also presenting two awards. So the chief of police and the fire chief will both select someone from their department, their agency, to award for their service to the public and everything they do to keep our community safe. So it should be a really great luncheon event.
0: 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Also, Natasha, this story's catching my eye. The Southeast Steelers senior women's fastball team, they've been together a long time and they do nothing but win. And they're going gunning for a fourth national championship next month, eh?
1: Yeah, it's pretty exciting to see a local team make history. They're competing in the Women's Canadian Fast Pitch Championship this August. They'll be competing for their fourth national championship. We're going to be looking to cheer them on as they head to Black Falls, Alberta.
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10: It's Eric Adam taking a look at your five-day forecast. There is a yellow warning for heat in effect here in the southwest. Today is going to be sunny with some local smoke. Wind becoming southwest 20 kilometers an hour this afternoon with a high of 32 and a UV index of 8 or very high. Tonight, a few clouds with some more local smoke. Wind south 20 kilometers an hour becoming northwest 20 overnight and a low of 18. For Wednesday, sunny local smoke. Wind northwest 20 kilometers an hour with a high of 30. For Thursday, a mix of sun and cloud with a 30% chance of showers and a high of 32. For Friday, sunny and a high of 32. To kick off August on Saturday, sunny and a high of 38. 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

0: Barney Bentall and the Legendary Hearts, Saskatchewan's best music. If you were tuned into the show yesterday just before 8:30, I was talking about groceries and grocery budgets and how Gen X and baby boomers really make the most of their grocery dollars, more so than younger people. You know, because we grew up with people who survived, mums and dads, grandmas and grandpas, who survived the dirty 30s, right? And we didn't waste anything ever in our homes. And I'm the same way. It just pains me if I have to throw away an apple because it goes soft. Like it, I don't like that. I put it in the compost, so I do make use of it. But yeah, I try to buy what I'm eating, and I just don't like wasting food. And it's especially important to be that way now with the cost of groceries, right? So I'm talking about that yesterday. Later in the day, I'm checking my bank accounts, seeing what's going on, because it's good to do that once in a while to make sure nobody's ripping you off, right? And on my banking app, it says, groceries budget. Your monthly spending on groceries is above your average. And I look and it's $1.54 above my average. Why are you alerting me to this? Like I bought an extra banana. Leave me alone.
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6: Good morning, it's Eric Adam. Take a look at your five-day forecast. There is a yellow warning for heat in effect in the southwest today. This morning is going to be sunny with some local smoke, wind becoming southwest 20 kilometers an hour this afternoon with a high of 32, an UV index of 8 or very high. Tonight, a few clouds with some more local smoke, wind south 20 kilometers an hour becoming northwest 20 kilometers an hour overnight, and a low of 18. For Wednesday, sunny with some more local smoke, wind northwest 20 kilometers an hour and a high of 30. For Thursday, a mix of sun and cloud with a 30% chance of showers and a high of 32. For Friday, sunny and a high of 32. And on Saturday, it's going to be sunny and a high of 38. 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

0: Australia. 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Saskatchewan's best music. I'm Rob Kearney. 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It's 2-for-1 Tuesday at Main Prize Regional Park Golf Course in Mydale. 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Oh, and it's Wing Night at the Legion in Weyburn as well. All the details, again, on the community events calendar on DiscoverWeyburn.com. 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I'll be back tomorrow. I'll see you then.
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2: Saskatchewan RCMP says Sunday's fire that destroyed the Morse detachment is not believed to be suspicious. And Swift Current Municipal RCMP released more information following Monday's two-vehicle collision at Cheadle Street East and 4th Avenue Northeast. These are just some of the stories that you can find on SwiftCurrentOnline.com.
3: And so that would always be in our Christmas gifts. There would be a book. And I remember the year she gave me The Lion, the Witch, and the Wardrobe.
4: This is Focus on the Family Minute. And Sheila Walsh has a powerful memory of reading C.S. Lewis as a child.
3: And on Christmas Day, I'm reading it, and I'm getting halfway through. And I come to the place where, as

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2: Good morning. I'm Eric Haddam. Saskatchewan RCMP says Sunday's fire that destroyed the Morris detachment is not believed to be suspicious. Police say no one was inside the building when the fire started around 6 o'clock, no injuries were reported, and policing services will continue with support from the Swift Current Rural RCMP while investigators determine the cause. Morris Mayor Rocky Penner says the loss is significant for the community.
3: That's a huge loss for our small little community. It's been a part of the community, I want to say, it was built in the late 50s, early 60s. As long as I've been in this community, there's always been RCMP officers. You lose a building like that, it's a huge loss because the RCMP, of course, are part of the community.
2: The RCMP say criminal record checks and other public services will temporarily be handled through the Swift Current Rural Detachment. Swift Current Municipal RCMP have released more information following Monday's two-vehicle collision at Cheadle Street East and 4th Avenue Northeast. Police say a southbound Chevrolet Silverado entered the intersection from a stop sign before it was safe, colliding with an eastbound Chevrolet Silverado. Two passengers in the eastbound truck were taken to hospital for evaluation, while the driver of the southbound pickup, a female youth, was charged under the Traffic Safety Act for proceeding from a stop sign before safe. Hot, dry weather is increasing the risk of field fires across southwest Saskatchewan. The RM of Swift Current Fire Department says several fires have already been reported as harvest preparations begin. Fire Chief Pete LaRue says being prepared can stop a small fire from becoming a major one.
4: If you're out in the field, if you're harvesting, if you're baling, cutting, have a little water truck, have your water tanker out there, have a, you know, lots of people have a couple hundred gallon tank and a little fire pump just to kind of ward things off.
2: The fire department also encourages producers to help neighbors when it is safe to do so by bringing additional water to rural fire scenes. Fox Valley is planning to continue its sidewalk cost-sharing program after a successful first year. Seven property owners participated in the initiative, which allowed residents to replace aging sidewalks while sharing costs with the village. Chief Administrative Officer Renee Glass says the program offers a practical solution.
5: There were those that wanted their sidewalks fixed and thought this was a great opportunity to get it done.
2: Glass says replacing every sidewalk at the village's expense simply isn't financially feasible, making the partnership approach a worthwhile option. And while weather has impacted crop development in parts of Western Canada, canola prices are being driven more by demand than production concerns. Speaking at Ag in Motion last week, Bruce Burnett, the director of markets and weather for Glacier Farm Media, says Ukraine and Russia are going to produce a huge crop this year.
6: The world wheat market was counting on that. That's why wheat prices broke so strongly. And then now we are seeing, unfortunately, them attacking each other's port infrastructure for grain. And that wasn't really that common for the last two or three years in the war. They'd sort of held off attacking, especially grain vessels, but now it appears as if that's a new escalation to that war.
2: Burnett says strong vegetable oil markets are creating confidence that Canadian canola will find buyers.
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7: I'm Colin Powers with a look at sports. The Swift Current 57s host a Moose Jaw Miller Express as they get into the last week of the WCBL's regular season. It's the fourth game in a row between the two teams. Swift Current won two of the last three meetings, including a 20-13 win at Roswells Park on Sunday, where Jake Hiramoto set the single-season league records for home runs and RBI. The 57s are 3.5 games back of Medicine Hat for the last playoff spot in the East Division, with 9 games to go. First pitch is at 6:57 from Mitchell Field. The ACT Swift Stingrays are back from provincials with plenty of hardware after winning 37 medals in Regina. Violet Schaefer, Maddox Green, and Jet Schaefer combined for 19 medals to lead the club, while Sophia Dick Funk and Hudson Ward also turned in multiple podium performances. Relay medalists included Regan Shaw, Mackenzie Shaw, Maya St. Cyr, Crystal Corey, and L'Oreal Schaefer, as 19 Stingrays competed among more than 300 swimmers at the Saskatchewan Summer Swim Provincials. The Swift Current Drag Racing Association is crediting its volunteers for another successful weekend of racing. President Brian Westerhog says positive feedback from racers, including some returning to the track after decades away, reflects the work of everyone involved.
8: It makes me very grateful for the volunteers we have at the SCDRA. They put on a good show. They do everything they can. It makes me very, very happy with the crew we have out there.
7: The association hosted 49 entries on Saturday and another 41 on Sunday, with competitors traveling from across Saskatchewan, Alberta, and BC. Find the full results on SwiftCurt Online. Max Scherzer got the win on his 42nd birthday as the Toronto Blue Jays beat the Washington Nationals 3-2 last night in D.C. Scherzer allowed one run on four hits over 2 2/3 innings in his first start since June 10th. Luis Urias homered for the Jays, who face the Nationals again tonight. From local news to local sports, we're here for your updates. 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
2: Good morning, it's Eric Adam. Take a look at your five-day forecast. There is a yellow warning for heat in effect in the southwest today. This morning's going to be sunny with some local smoke, wind becoming southwest 20 kilometers an hour this afternoon with a high of 32, and a UV index of 8 or very high. Tonight, a few clouds with some more local smoke, wind south 20 kilometers an hour becoming northwest 20 kilometers an hour overnight, and a low of 18. For Wednesday, sunny with some more local smoke, wind northwest 20 kilometers an hour and a high of 30. For Thursday, a mix of sun and cloud with a 30% chance of showers and a high of 32. For Friday, sunny and a high of 32. And on Saturday, it's going to be sunny and a high of 38. Local news, local weather, local sports, and local radio can all be found on SwiftCurrentOnline.com.
9: Parts of western Manitoba remain among the wettest agricultural regions on the prairies. Bruce Burnett, the director of markets and weather for Glacier Farm Media, says excess moisture extends well beyond Manitoba.
6: Northwestern Saskatchewan is also wet. It's a little bit further north of the Yellowhead than those other areas, but like in terms of where the wetness is, it's almost in a continuous belt from south central Manitoba all the way up into the Edmonton area.
9: Overall, he's forecasting an average prairie canola yield of 39 bushels an acre, which would generate a crop of 19.1 million tons. He estimates prairie spring wheat at an average of 52.5 bushels an acre, or 24.9 million tons. The biggest production decline, he thinks, will be lentils, with lower area and disease being factors. For Golden West, I'm Glendale Allen Voss.
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R-O-C-K in the USA, helping you with your spelling on this Tuesday morning here on the morning show on CKSW 570. It is a beautiful sunny Tuesday morning. Tara Garcia hanging out with you until 2 o'clock today. We got a jam-packed show on the way for you shortly. Going to be heading on over to our greeting zone to see who is celebrating locally today. Your next chance to buy, sell, and trade with Trading Post coming up at 11:30. And we've also got a couple of pairs of day passes to give away to the Herbert Stampede coming up this weekend. All that and more on the way for you. Right now it's Eddie Grant, and he's taking us down to Electric Avenue.

0: Corey Hart and Never Surrender. Hope you're enjoying your Tuesday morning. We're having a great time here on the morning show on CKSW 570 with myself, Tara Garcia. Joining me now as we head on over to our greeting zone to see who is celebrating locally today. We're going to kick it off with a very happy 11th birthday going out to Delta Martins today. Happy 11th birthday, Delta. Wishing you a fun day with your family and friends. Love, Uncle Stan and Auntie Shirley. And Barb Clausen, celebrating a birthday today, wishing you a wonderful day and a fantastic year ahead from Stan and Shirley. And our final celebration, another one here going out to Barbara Clausen, who's celebrating a birthday today. Happy 79th birthday to Barbara. Have a great day and a wonderful year ahead. Enjoy celebrating with family and friends from Leonard, Sheila, and Danelle. And extra special happy birthday going out to Barbara Clausen, who is our AcroPool birthday of the day. We're going to put Barbara into our monthly draw for a chance to win that $25 gift card to the AcroPool Family Restaurant and Lounge. And we're going to be doing that draw coming up a little bit later this week. All right, now we're going to find out what we can expect weather-wise with your local five-day forecast.
1: It's Eric Adam taking a look at your five-day forecast. There is a yellow warning for heat in effect here in the southwest. Today is going to be sunny with some local smoke. Wind becoming southwest 20 kilometers an hour this afternoon with a high of 32 and a UV index of 8 or very high. Tonight, a few clouds with some more local smoke. Wind south 20 kilometers an hour becoming northwest 20 overnight and a low of 18. For Wednesday, sunny local smoke. Wind northwest 20 kilometers an hour with a high of 30. For Thursday, a mix of sun and cloud with a 30% chance of showers and a high of 32. For Friday, sunny and a high of 32. To kick off August on Saturday, sunny and a high of 38. 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

She's dreaming about you. That was Dan Hartman taking us into 10:30 on this Tuesday morning. I am Tara here with you. Now, coming up this weekend, the Herbert Stampede is going to be happening. Lots of fun for the whole family. And we have two pairs of day passes to give away. If you would like to get your hands on one of those pairs, all you got to do, head on over to the CKSW 570 Facebook page. You will find the post there. Like it, share it, and tag a friend who doesn't currently follow us on Facebook, and you will be entered in for your chance to win. We're going to be announcing our winner coming up just after 11 o'clock. Right now, it's Guess Who? Undone.

0: Kim Mitchell with Gopher Soda. Speaking of soda, you can grab one when you join us for lunch coming up this Friday. It is our next Taste of Summer charity barbecue presented by Lens Plumbing and Heating. And this barbecue, all the proceeds are going to be going towards the center here in town. And a little earlier this morning, our good friend Chris Martins from Country 94.1 and Country 1490 had a chance to speak with Nathan from the center about partnering with us for this upcoming barbecue on Friday.
1: Friday is our next Taste of Summer charity barbecue, which this go around, the proceeds will be going towards the center.
2: Yeah, we're really grateful for that. This is an awesome opportunity to partner up again on something pretty neat. And I mean, who doesn't love barbecue? And there seems to be a lot of these throughout the summer. But the one thing, I don't see people getting too annoyed by it. I mean, no. Who doesn't love a burger and a hot dog?
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8: Good morning, it's Eric Adam. Take a look at your five-day forecast. There is a yellow warning for heat in effect in the southwest today. This morning is going to be sunny with some local smoke. Wind becoming southwest 20 kilometers an hour this afternoon with a high of 32 and a UV index of 8 or very high. Tonight, a few clouds with some more local smoke. Wind south 20 kilometers an hour becoming northwest 20 kilometers an hour overnight and a low of 18. For Wednesday, sunny with some more local smoke, wind northwest 20 kilometers an hour and a high of 30. For Thursday, a mix of sun and cloud with a 30% chance of showers and a high of 32. For Friday, sunny and a high of 32. And on Saturday, it's going to be sunny and a high of 38. 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

0: A classic there from the Canadian Queen of Country herself, Shania Twain, with Man, I Feel Like a Woman. Taking us into the 11 o'clock hour, we got your latest news, weather, and sports coming up from the Swiftcurrent Online Newsroom. In the next hour, more great music on the way for you. We're going to be buying, selling, and trading with Trading Post, and I'm going to let you know all the things we are celebrating today. And we're also going to have a visit from our good friends from the Swiftcurrent Chamber talking about the CBEX nominations coming up in a little bit.
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2: New details have been released following Monday's rollover collision in Northeast Swift Current. And hot, dry weather is increasing the risk of field fires across Southwest Saskatchewan. 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
3: Apparently, the father of our country felt that a nation's best offense is a good defense. It was President George Washington who said, "To be prepared for war is one of the most effectual means of preserving peace." When it comes to the spiritual life, we are already at war, but the same principle applies. The Bible says Satan, like a lion, is looking for those he can devour. The best way to avoid being devoured is to live in a defensive posture, clothed with the full armor of God. That doesn't mean Satan won't attack, but it does mean that he won't get the victory. This is David Jeremiah, encouraging you to get on the road.

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1: Good morning, I'm Eric Haddam. The Saskatchewan RCMP says regular contingency planning will allow policing to continue after Sunday's fire destroyed the Morris detachment. Police say the fire is not believed to be suspicious, and the Saskatchewan Public Safety Agency continues to investigate its cause. Morris Mayor Rocky Penner says the community quickly rallied to support firefighters.
2: Yeah, that just goes to show how small town Saskatchewan really comes when there's a need. Everyone pitches in and helps out any way they can.
1: Penner says local Hutterite colonies and area farmers hauled water to the scene after firefighters encountered problems with the town's hydrants. New details have been released following Monday's rollover collision in Northeast Swift Current. RCMP say the crash happened just after noon when a southbound pickup failed to yield at the stop sign on 4th Avenue Northeast and struck an eastbound truck on Cheadle Street East. Two passengers were transported to hospital for assessment, both vehicles were towed from the scene, and a female youth has been charged under the Traffic Safety Act. The RM of Swift Current Fire Department is encouraging residents to report any fires they spot in the countryside. Fire Chief Pete LaRue says even if motorists aren't sure whether a fire is controlled, calling 911 with as much location information as possible can help emergency crews respond quickly.
3: Yes, please call in. We're always looking for people to help out. Lots of sets of eyes is a good thing. That's why 911 exists, is because we've got Good Samaritans people that are looking to help out, report emergencies, and do what they can to contribute to keeping the community safe.
1: The department says quick reporting and good location information can make all the difference in getting firefighters to a rural area before the fire spreads. A new sidewalk improvement program is getting positive reviews in Fox Valley. The village partnered with 7 property owners this year through a cost-sharing initiative that split replacement costs evenly between the municipality and residents. Chief Administrative Officer Renee Glass says the response has been encouraging.
4: The residents that got their sidewalks done are very happy.
1: The project cost about $85,000 and included 6 residential properties and 1 commercial location. Village officials are planning to offer the program again next year. And a sell-off in crude oil spilled into the grains and oil seeds market, with the November canola futures contract dropping below $800 per ton on Monday. Bruce Burnett, the director of markets and weather for Glacier Farm Media, talked about the top factors impacting canola values, from the global oil prices to the ongoing conflicts in the Persian Gulf, as well as Russia and Ukraine.
5: Really, in terms of canola prices, a minor factor is probably going to be our production this year, because it looks like we'll have markets for our crop, very strong markets because of the vegetable oil prices being supported by that war in the Middle East. And that's largely derived from biodiesel production, not only here in North America, but globally. So we're looking for a very constructive vegetable oil market as long as that war continues.
1: He notes the underlying fundamentals remain supportive for canola, especially with weather forecasts predicting a hot week ahead, which may cause heat blasting and flowering crops.
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6: I'm Colin Powers with a look at sports. The Swift Current 57s host the Moose Jaw Miller Express as they get into the last week of the WCBL's regular season. It's the 4th game in a row between the two teams. Swift Current won 2 of the last 3 meetings, including a 20-13 win at Roswells Park on Sunday, where Jake Hiramoto set the single-season league records for home runs and runs batted in. The 57s are 3.5 games back in Medicine Hat for the last playoff spot in the East Division with 9 games to go. First pitch is at 6:57 from Mitchell Field. The ACT Swift Stingrays brought home 37 medals from the Saskatchewan Summer Swim Provincials in Regina. Violet Schaefer led the club with 7 medals, while Maddox Green and Jet Schaefer each captured 6. Sophia Dick-Funk added a gold medal in the 100-meter breaststroke, and Hudson Ward finished with 4 medals, including relay gold. Gabriella Corey also reached a podium with bronze in the 200-meter breaststroke, as the Stingrays combined for 21 individual medals and another 16 in relay events. The Swift Current Drag Racing Association wrapped up another successful race weekend at the airport, drawing nearly 90 entries over 2 days. Association President Brian Resterhog says racers and fans turned out despite the hot weather.
7: Saturday, it was a really hot day, but we had a good turnout. The crowd was great. We had very much fun. A lot of cars showed up. It was just a great day had by all.
6: Saturday featured 49 cars, while another 41 competed on Sunday. Westerhog captured Saturday's pro division, with Weimark's Denise Giesbrecht winning Sunday's sportsman class. More results are up on SwiftCurrent Online. And Max Scherzer got the win on his 42nd birthday as the Toronto Blue Jays beat the Washington Nationals 3-2 last night in D.C. Scherzer allowed one run on four hits over 2 2/3 innings in his first start since June 10th. Luis Urias homered for the Jays, who face the Nationals again tonight. If something's happening in your community, from breaking news to big game scores, tell us first. Call 306-773-NEWS or click Submit News on Swift Current Online.
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1: It's Eric Adam taking a look at your 5-day forecast. There is a yellow warning for heat in effect here in the southwest. Today is going to be sunny with some local smoke. Wind becoming southwest 20 kilometers an hour this afternoon with a high of 32 and a UV index of 8 or very high. Tonight, a few clouds with some more local smoke. Wind south 20 kilometers an hour becoming northwest 20 overnight and a low of 18. For Wednesday, sunny local smoke. Wind northwest 20 kilometers an hour with a high of 30. For Thursday, a mix of sun and cloud with a 30% chance of showers and a high of 32. For Friday, sunny and a high of 32. To kick off August on Saturday, sunny and a high of 38. 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
8: Taking a look at the markets, canola, November, $784.90, down $6.30. January, $793.30, down $6.40. Spring wheat, Minneapolis, September, $6.99. Hard red winter wheat, September, $273.30. Wheat, September, $661.25, down $1.25. Corn, September, $456.50, down $4.75. Oats, September, $313, down $1.75. Soybeans, August, $1,208.50. Soybean meal, August, $320.90, up 10 cents. Soybean oil, August, $70.55, down 91 cents. Feeder cattle, August, $340.57. Live cattle, August, $226.57. Lean hogs, August, $103.22. The Canadian dollar is 70 cents. And crude oil, West Texas Intermediate, 82.65. For Golden West, I'm Glendalee Allen Vossler.
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I know you were singing along to the world's most famous phone number. That was 867-5309 Jenny. And of course, that was Tommy Two Tone kicking off the 11 o'clock hour here on CKSW 570. I am Tara with you. Not only is it Tuesday, it is also July the 28th. And here is what's worth celebrating today. It is all about the hamburger because it is National Hamburger Day today. So if you're looking for an idea for lunch or dinner or breakfast, if you haven't even had breakfast yet, I'm not going to judge. Grab yourself a hamburger. It is also National Milk Chocolate Day today. Perhaps do not combine that with the hamburger, but as a side or a dessert or a snack, maybe grab yourself some milk chocolate. And another great thing or idea for you to do today is go to a water park because it is National Water Park Day today. All of these things sound absolutely wonderful today. And it's also National Soccer Day. So there you go. Those are all the things that we are celebrating today on this July the 28th. We've got some more great music for you right now from Mike and the Mechanics in the Living Years.

0: Triumph and Somebody's Out There. It is 11:23 on this beautiful sunny Tuesday morning. I am Tara here with you. A little earlier this morning, our good friend Colin Powers from Magic 97 had a chance to speak to another good friend of ours, Corla Rokoci from the Swift Current Chamber of Commerce, and they talked about the fact that CBEX Award nominations are now open.
1: How's everything going at the Chamber this summer?
2: It is going great. We just finished our Chamber Challenge, our fifth annual golf tournament at Elmwood, and it was a great success. And so now we're changing our focus over to the SCBEX Awards.
1: Yeah, those are coming up in the fall, but the nominations are now open. And can you just explain that a little bit?
2: Absolutely. We are accepting nominations until the end of August, and we really encourage anyone in Swift Current and the surrounding area to just take a moment to think about those businesses you interact with over the year, and that the SCBEX nominations are a great way just to let them know that you really appreciate all the hard work that they do.
1: Can you tell us about the different categories?
2: Yeah, we have a number of categories. We have small, medium, and large business of the year. We have not-for-profit, the startup new business of the year, employer of persons experiencing disabilities, emerging entrepreneur, employer of the year. And then we also have a couple of categories that the board votes on, which is member business of the year and Hall of Fame. And then the community impact award that can be an individual, a not-for-profit, or a business.
1: All right. And it's pretty simple to nominate someone for these awards, right?
2: It's very simple. It's on our website. It only takes about 10 minutes, and it's anonymous. You just send it in, and about 100 words or more just letting us know about why this business is great and what they do to make Swift Current and District a better place.
1: Yeah. And as you mentioned, the nominations are open until August. And when will the big reveal be happening?
2: So the big reveal happens mid-September, and it's just for the sponsors and the nominees. It's sponsored by Great Plains College and our good friends at Innovation Federal Credit Union. And so that way all the nominees get a chance to get together, be celebrated, have some food and drink, and mingle with one another. And that's where we do the three finalists. And then at the casino on Friday, October 23rd, our SCBEX Awards, our 28th annual, will be hosted. And we will find out who the winners are.
1: All right. Anything else you'd like to add?
2: Nothing else. Just we hope the nominations, they have been rolling in. We've had about 30 or 40 nominations that we're going to be handing out soon. And we hope to get up to 100 nominations.
1: All right. Corla, thanks for coming in today.
2: Thank you so much, Colin.
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6: It's Eric Adam taking a look at your five-day forecast. There is a yellow warning for heat in effect here in the southwest. Today is going to be sunny with some local smoke. Wind becoming southwest 20 kilometers an hour this afternoon with a high of 32 and a UV index of 8 or very high. Tonight, a few clouds with some more local smoke. Wind south 20 kilometers an hour becoming northwest 20 overnight and a low of 18. For Wednesday, sunny local smoke. Wind northwest 20 kilometers an hour with a high of 30. For Thursday, a mix of sun and cloud with a 30% chance of showers and a high of 32. For Friday, sunny and a high of 32. To kick off August on Saturday, sunny and a high of 38. 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
1: 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I am Tara here with you, and you are listening to the Tuesday morning edition of Trading Post here on CKSW 570 and Country 1490. We are buying and selling and trading right up until noon today. 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Also, they are looking for a turtle sandbox. If you are interested in the breeding goats or can help them out with the sandbox, the contact number 306-741-2726. Again, that's 306-741-2726. Next for sale, we have some electric fence netting for sheep and goats. For more information, call or text 306-741-6925. That's 306-741-6925. And we're going to head on over to our emails. For sale, we got a four-month-old Red Angus bull calf. Be a great project for someone. Call or text for details. They're asking $2,200. And the contact number, 306-741-6262. That's 306-741-6262. Wanted, we got someone looking for baseball and hockey cards, old and new. The contact number, if you have some, you can help them out, 306-741-6296. That's 306-741-6296. And we're going to head to the phone lines. Good morning, you're on Trading Post.
2: Yes, I have a super cycle for sale. It's 7-speed. It's got fenders, bicycle carrier, and chain guard, and I want $150 for that. I also have a hefty 7-speed bike, purple, and I want $100 for that. It's got exactly the same thing the other one's got. And I've got a CCM trailer for hauling kids, or whatever you want to haul in, but it's been modified so you can haul about maybe 200 pounds in it. If anybody's in, and I want $200 for that. If anybody's interested, they can call me at 831-9780 in Rosetown.
1: Perfect. Okay, so you're in the Rosetown area. And again, anyone interested in any of those items, that contact number was 306-831-9780.
2: Yeah, and the top bike is a purple pinky silver.
1: Perfect. All right, well, thanks so much for giving me a call. You have a great day.
2: Okay, thank you.
1: Thank you. Bye. All right, let's head on back to our emails and see what we got there for sale. We got a 2006 Sea-Doo Sportster 215 supercharged 215 horsepower engine with supercharger redone along with wear ring, excellent condition, $14,000 or best offer, and the contact number 306-661-9655. Again, that's 306-661-9655. For sale, we have some soccer goalie gloves in good condition, never been worn. Please text only to 306-741-7488. Again, that number is 306-741-7488. Next, for sale, we have 1,500 and 1,000 gallon septic tanks, several four-cylinder Wisconsin motors, and several power plants as well. For any of those items, the contact number, 306-662-7017. Again, that's 306-662-7017. And coming up this weekend, there is a moving and garage sale happening at 504 Colonel Otter Drive here in Swift Current. Many household items, antique and vintage toys and glasswares, furniture items, something for everyone. That is coming up July 31st and August 1st from 9 a.m. until 4 p.m. each day. Again, happening this Friday and Saturday at 504 Colonel Otter Drive here in Swift Current between 9 and 4. And we're going to head back on over to our text line. We got someone looking for a used roller mill. Call or text 306-677-7890. Again, that's 306-677-7890. Again, our phone lines are open. 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Let's see what else we got here. 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That's 306-671-8110. And we're going to head back to the phone lines. Good morning. You're on Trading Post.
3: Good morning. How are you doing today?
1: Good. How are you?
3: Good. I'm looking for a Massey 124 baler. Maybe someone's got one sitting out in the tree line or something. I'm needing some parts, but I'll take the whole darn baler if I can find one. And preferably closer to the Alberta, the better. My number's 403-548-8408.
1: Perfect. All right. So again, you are looking for a Massey 124 baler, closer to Alberta, the better. And that contact number, if anyone can help you out, it was 403-548-8408.
3: You betcha. Thank you very much.
1: Thank you for calling. You have a wonderful day.
3: You too.
1: Bye. All right. Let's head back to the phone lines here. Good morning. You're on Trading Post.
4: Oh, hi there. I've got an 18-horsepower riding lawnmower. 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And I'm in the bigger Rosetown area. And my phone number is 306-932-4558.
1: All right. So again, anyone interested, again, you have the 18 horsepower ride-on lawnmower in the bigger Rosetown area, and the contact number 306-932-4558.
4: Yes, that's right. And thank you very much.
1: You're welcome. Thanks for calling. You have a great day.
4: Bye-bye.
1: Bye. Good morning. You're on Trading Post.
5: Yes, I'm looking for a used, smaller motorhome in decent shape.
1: Okay. Perfect. Okay, and what is your contact number if anyone can help you out?
5: 306-493-7151.
1: All right, so again, you are looking for a used, smaller motorhome in decent shape, and if anyone can help you out, that contact number again, it was 306-493-7151.
5: Yes.
1: Perfect. Thank you so much for calling. You have a great day.
5: You too. Bye.
1: Bye. Good morning. You're on Trading Post.
6: Oh, great. I got an older 250 Miller Bobcat welder on a small trailer. Hasn't worked for a few years, and the engine was leaking. It's a single cylinder engine on there, and it leaks gas around the carburetor and stuff. But it's on a trailer that could be loaded up on a half ton even, or a pull trailer, I guess. It's got fairly long cables, and it's got a canvas tarp on it. And I could probably send pictures later if someone was interested. And I'm up at Duck Lake area here.
1: Okay.
6: 232-7751.
1: All right. So again, you have a 250 Miller Bobcat welder on a small trailer, and you're in the Duck Lake area. And again, that contact number, it was 306-232-7751.
6: Right on. Thanks a lot.
1: You're welcome. You have a wonderful Tuesday.
6: Oh, we're working on it.
1: Okay. Bye. Take care. Bye. All right. We're going to take our first commercial break here on Trading Post, but not go anywhere. We're going to be right back.
7: Ho, ho, ho! 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
1: 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I am Tara Garcia here with you. Again, phone lines are open. You got something to buy, sell, or trade? Give me a call, give me a text, and you're doing just that. So let's head to the phone lines. Good morning. You're on Trading Post.
17: Good morning. You're a hard person to get. 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
17: You got it.
1: Perfect. Thank you so much for calling and keep trying to call in. I appreciate it. Have a great day.
17: You too.
1: Bye. All right. Again, if you got something to buy, sell, or trade, perfect time to give me a call right now, 306-778-3247. That is also the number to text. And we have a number, a letter that somebody wrote in. Yes, people are still writing letters, which I absolutely love. For sale, we have an 8-foot Okanagan camper, furnace, range 3, burners, refrigerator or icebox, water tank and pump, electrical 12-volt, table and countertop, propane tank, sink, looking for $3,200 for that, and they're located in the Kyle area. Contact number, if interested, 306-375-2271. Again, that's 306-375-2271. Good morning. You're on Trading Post.
18: Oh, hi. It's the guy with the portable welder for sale here. I forgot to say I need about $1,500 for that portable welder on the trailer.
1: Okay, perfect. Okay, the portable welder on the trailer. Yep, perfect. Okay, and again, your contact number, if anyone was interested, it was 306-232-7751.
18: Thank you very much.
1: You're welcome. You have a great day.
18: Okay, bye.
1: Bye. Okay, let's head back to the text line. We had a new text come in. Wanted, we got someone looking for any good running vehicle with good fuel mileage under $5,000. Contact number, if you can help them out, 306-227-6267. Again, that's 306-227-6267. And let's see what else we got here in our treasure trove of texts here today for sale. We have it's a 36 by 50 Bushnell sighting scope with tripod and case. $45 is what they're looking for. And the contact number, 306-315-2533. That's 306-315-2533. And we're going to head back to the phone lines. Good morning. You're on Trading Post.
19: Morning, Tara. We've got an 08 Buick. Excuse me. It follows that ad that a guy's looking for a good car. This one's always been good on, but on good on gas. But it's a Buick Lucerne with that good 3.8 motor, regularly maintained, completely loaded except for sunroof, new tires, new battery, airbag, suspension. I don't think we found all the extras it's got on it, and short trips all the time, Gravelberg and back, and new tires, new battery. Oh, it's got over 300,000 miles, but new plugs and stuff. So you don't. It's good, regularly maintained, good running car. And the number is 648-2902.
1: All right, perfect. So again, if anyone's interested, that was a 2008 Buick Lucerne. You said it was fully loaded except for that sunroof, but well-maintained. And again, that contact number, if anyone's interested, 306-648-2902.
19: And leave a message there. Thanks. Do a good job.
1: Thank you so much for listening. You have a great day.
19: Bye-bye.
1: Bye. All right, let us head back to our emails. We had a new email that came in for sale. We got a larger tile saw, water-cooled 8-inch blade used for one project. If you are interested in that item, call 306-672-3897. Again, that's 306-672-3897. Time is flying by here this morning. We're going to take our final commercial break and we'll be right back with the last portion of Trading Post.
20: Good morning, it's Eric Adam. Take a look at your five-day forecast. There is a yellow warning for heat in effect in the southwest today. This morning's going to be sunny with some local smoke, wind becoming southwest 20 kilometers an hour this afternoon with a high of 32, and a UV index of 8 or very high. Tonight, a few clouds with some more local smoke, wind south 20 kilometers an hour becoming northwest 20 kilometers an hour overnight, and a low of 18. For Wednesday, sunny with some more local smoke, wind northwest 20 kilometers an hour and a high of 30. For Thursday, a mix of sun and cloud with a 30% chance of showers and a high of 32. For Friday, sunny and a high of 32. And on Saturday, it's going to be sunny and a high of 38. 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
1: We are back with the final portion of Trading Post on CKSW 570 and Country 1490. We got about 5 minutes left here this morning. Plenty of time to go through some more calls, texts, emails, whatever you got, I'll

0: them out their contact number at 306-631-0421. That's 306-631-0421. Next, we got someone looking for a older zero turn running or not. 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Again, that's 306-750-0309. And let us see what else we have in our emails today. What have we gone through here? Let's see. We have a 36-inch bathroom vanity for sale, like new. $500 is what they're looking for that. And the contact number, 306-741-5708. That's 306-741-5708. And next, we got a 2014 Chevy Equinox for sale, black in color, regular maintenance done, just over 200,000 kilometers, AC, heated front leather seats, asking $7,000, and the number to call and leave a message if no answer, 306-773-7915. That's 306-773-7915. All right, looks like we've gone through all our calls and texts and emails for today, so we're going to end Trading Post a little bit early today. Thank you so much for joining me. We'll be back with more Trading Post coming up on Thursday morning from 11:30 till noon. Take care.
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2: Good afternoon, I'm Hayden Michaels. SAS Power is reporting an outage to the south and southwest of Swift Current affecting rural customers. Roughly 1,200 SAS Power customers are being affected by the outage, which began at 10:42 a.m. This outage is responsible for interrupting the regular broadcasting of CKSW 570. Joel Cherry, media spokesperson for SAS Power, said that there is currently no ETA for the outage, but that any updates would be shared online. Cherry provided that an unofficial report indicated there may have been an incident involving a power line. Swift Current Online will provide more information as it becomes available. East End's Dino Days celebrated a major milestone this year, marking 50 years of the community festival. Organizing committee member Cleo Gordon says that the weekend drew a strong turnout despite the summer heat.
3: It was great. Yeah, it was a really hot weekend, but overall it was a really good turnout.
2: Gordon says one of the biggest attractions was the return of the ping pong ball drop, where an airplane dropped redeemable chamber bucks over Redcoat Drive, reviving a tradition many longtime residents remembered from their childhood. A heat warning remains in effect for southwest Saskatchewan, with temperatures expected to climb throughout the weekend. Environment and Climate Change Canada meteorologist Brian Proctor says that the prolonged heat is being caused by a stubborn ridge of high pressure. Proctor says the hottest weather, though, is still to come.
4: We're looking for forecasts, 30 to 32 right through Friday at this point in time, and upper 30s for Saturday into Sunday at this point, before a cool down really hits.
2: Forecasters are saying temperatures could approach 38 degrees by Saturday. The Herbert Stampede returns this weekend with 3 days of rodeo action beginning on Friday evening. Committee President Levi Speer says that the event continues to attract some of the top competitors in the province.
5: I'm excited for rodeo. I'm a rodeo fan. That's why I joined the committee. I love rodeo. We do our best to put on one of the best rodeos in Saskatchewan.
2: The rodeo begins Friday at 6 p.m. with performances continuing Saturday and Sunday at 2 p.m. Saskatchewan Premier Scott Moe is throwing his support behind the Stuart Valley School rebuild. After the province committed up to $6 million last week to restart the long-delayed project, Moe says a lot of work has gone into reaching this point and that he's excited to see construction moving ahead. The additional funding is expected to allow work on the new school to resume.
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6: I'm Colin Powers with a look at sports. The Western Canadian Baseball League's all-time single-season home run and RBI leader is back at Mitchell Field tonight. Swift Current 57 third baseman Jake Hiramoto returns home after setting both league records on Sunday in Moose Jaw with his 21st home run and 68th RBI of the season. The San Francisco Dons hitter also picked up Saskatchewan Player of the Week honors after hitting 7 home runs, driving in 17 runs, and scoring 11 times over the last week.
7: I think it definitely crossed my mind the day before when I hit 3 home runs at home, and that was a super cool day just to do it for the home crowd and everyone there to support me. But I think that it would have been immature of me to try and go up there and break the record, knowing I have 10 games left and knowing that my approach and what has got me to this point has been working, so I wouldn't change that.
6: The 57s wrap up their 4-game series with Moose Jaw tonight on Hawaiian Night at Mitchell Field, celebrating both Hiramoto and teammate AJ Arruda. First pitch is at 6:57. The Toronto Blue Jays continue a 3-game road swing against the Washington Nationals tonight. The Jays won the opening game 3-2 last night and are 5 games back of the last wildcard spot in the American League. Shane Bieber starts for Toronto tonight against Cade Cavalli. And 2 more gold medals for Canada this morning at the Commonwealth Games. 2-time Olympic medalist Maude Charron of Rimouski, Quebec earned a 3rd straight Commonwealth Games gold medal in weightlifting, and gymnast Felix Dolce of Laval, Quebec picked up his 3rd gold medal of these games in the vault. Competition continues this week in Glasgow, Scotland. Have a story tip or score to share? Let us know. Call 306-773-NEWS or click Submit News on Swift Current Online.
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2: For today, sunny skies with local smoke as we're seeing a yellow heat warning continuing in Swift Current for a high of 32. Tonight, a bit more cloud cover with more local smoke and a low of 18. Tomorrow, sunshine and local smoke again, getting to a high of 30 degrees. Thursday, there's a small chance of seeing some rain, getting to a high of 32. Friday and Saturday are both looking like sunshine, being highs of 32 and 38. To start the weekend there, that's pretty warm. Local news, weather, and sports, always on SwiftCurrentOnline.com.
8: Good Tuesday afternoon. Thank you for joining myself, Tara, here on CKSW 570. Hope you're enjoying your lunch hour. We got some more great music coming up for you, including a classic from Don Henley and Swift Current 57 star Jake Hiramoto stopped by a little bit earlier this morning. We're going to hear from him coming up.
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10: The managing director of Canadian Food Focus says, even though the number of farms in Canada has declined, census data shows that family farms remain the dominant model. I'm Bruce Cochran, and this is Farmscape, produced on behalf of North America's pork producers. I'll be back in a moment. An article circulated through CanadianFoodFocus.org looks at what it means to be a family farm in Canada. Dorothy Long, the managing director of Canadian Food Focus, says, the goal of the article was to explain in plain language what family farm means in the Canadian context, bridge the gap between farmers and consumers, and help Canadians understand how their food is grown and raised and how it gets from the farm to their plates.
11: Most farms in Canada are family operated. Even though we overall have fewer farms, and many of them are larger than they used to be, census data shows that family farms remain that dominant model. When we talk about a family farm, we're talking about really who owns and manages the farm, not just how big it is or what its legal structure looks like. In Canada and internationally, the term family farm refers to farms that are owned and run by individuals or families, where the household and the farm business are really closely linked. That is different from farms where ownership and decision making might sit with a non-family corporate entity or a collective structure that are separate from the household. So the key difference is whether a family is directly responsible for the farm, for its long-term decisions, for the risk, rather than what the size or whether the farm happens to be incorporated. In Canada, some family farms are actually incorporated for business reasons.
10: Long suggests what this means for consumers is a significant share of Canadian food still comes from businesses rooted in families, in households, in communities, not these distant entities with no family connection. To access the article, visit CanadianFoodFocus.org.
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13: 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What would happen to your farm if interest rates went up, commodity prices fell, or yields came in lower than expected? Most farmers spend a lot of time stress testing crops, equipment, and production decisions, but fewer spend time stress testing their finances. A resilient farm understands how changes in key variables could affect cash flow, borrowing costs, and long-term plans. The goal isn't to predict exactly what is going to happen. The goal is to understand how the operation would respond if things don't go according to plan. For example, if grain prices declined or input costs kept increasing, would the operation still have enough flexibility to meet obligations? If interest rates moved higher, what would that mean for debt servicing and future investments? 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They've identified their risks, built contingency plans, and understand the financial tools available to them. Just like agronomy, strong farm financial planning isn't about finding the perfect answer, it's about being prepared for a range of outcomes. 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
14: Heartland Livestock Market Report, Donnie Peacock reporting from the Swift Current Yards. We had 300 and a little for cattle on offer here this morning. This cow market is a touch under pressure still, 165 cows in the run, the average 248 per pound. Those really toppy choice kind of cows at 250, 256. Into the bull trade, they are softer as well. The average 277.87. The very top high sell bull in the sale today was 304. Into the heiferette trade, $3 to 350. We did have some really youthful heiferettes at 350 to 410. It's getting quite a bit more selective on the heiferette offering here as well. We'll have a regular sale every Tuesday, and that's the way it is in cattle country. Heartland Swift Current.
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17: Parts of western Manitoba remain among the wettest agricultural regions on the prairies. Bruce Burnett, Director of Markets and Weather for Glacier Farm Media, wrapping up his annual prairie crop tour just prior to Ag in Motion, where he noted excess moisture extends well beyond Manitoba.
18: Northwestern Saskatchewan is also wet. It's a little bit further north of the Yellowhead than those other areas, but like in terms of where the wetness is, it's almost in a continuous belt from south central Manitoba all the way up into the Edmonton area.
17: Burnett says flooding and delayed seeding have created challenges in some areas, although crop conditions vary considerably from field to field.
18: You can go into a field that got planted and the canola would be out in full bloom and everything looks normal, it looks great, and beside it you would see a crop that's just in the rosette stage because the rains came and they couldn't get that quarter planted. So there's a lot of variation as you drive through that northern growing area.
17: The heat is helping crops advance, but some late-seeded fields will require a long frost-free period in order to reach full yield potential. Burnett wrapped up his annual prairie crop tour at Ag in Motion, where he noted many northern crops are still at the early growth stage.
18: Just entering the flowering stage for canola, just entering the heading stage for wheat, and they're going to take at least until the middle of September without any frost in order to produce a good crop.
17: Checking in on the markets, he noted that global events are continuing to drive canola markets.
18: really, in terms of canola prices, a minor factor is probably going to be our production this year, because it looks like we'll have markets for our crop, very strong markets because of the vegetable oil prices being supported by that war in the Middle East. And that's largely derived from biodiesel production, not only here in North America, but globally. So we're looking for a very constructive vegetable oil market as long as that war continues.
17: Burnett says vegetable oil demand tied to biodiesel production has been supporting prices, not only in North America, but around the world. At the same time, another international conflict continues to influence grain and oilseed markets. The ongoing war between Russia and Ukraine remains a key concern.
18: That area, Ukraine and Russia, are going to produce a huge crop this year. And in fact, the world wheat market was counting on that. That's why wheat prices broke so strongly. And then now we're seeing, unfortunately, them attacking each other's port infrastructure for grain. And that wasn't really that common for the last 2 or 3 years in the war. They'd sort of held off attacking, especially grain vessels, but now it appears as if that's a new escalation to that war.
17: Closer to home, Burnett says producers with late-seeded crops face their own challenges. With crop development behind normal in some regions, committing bushels ahead of harvest carries additional risk.
18: The risks to some production on the late crops just is probably too high to bear, like in terms of, it's all a personal decision. You can gamble on these things, but I don't see either conflict, like the conflict in Russia-Ukraine affecting wheat prices, or the conflict between Iran and the U.S. abating anytime soon. And that's what's would cause the both the oilseed markets and the wheat markets to break. So I think we're going to remain fairly strong here over the next month or two.
17: Burnett says weather concerns, strong vegetable oil demand, and international conflicts are all contributing to a supportive outlook for canola and oilseed markets heading into harvest. For Golden West, I'm Glendale Allen Vossler.
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0: stepping up to the plate. Meet today's Swift Current 57's Player of the Day.
1: All right, same questions for you, sir. And the name?
2: Hudson Unger.
1: All right, Hudson, what position do you play?
2: I'm an outfielder.
1: So where your walk-up song, do you have one?
2: Yeah, it was Creed by, or higher by Creed, but I might change it for the summer. We'll see.
1: Something tickles your fancy. We'll see.
2: Yeah, just change it up.
1: Hometown is?
2: Swift Current.
1: Yeah, and college, university?
2: Arkansas State University, Mid-South.
1: Right on. So how many years have you played in the WCBL?
2: I've been an affiliated player for one.
1: What made you want to play with Swift Current this summer?
2: Just come back home for the summer and represent my hometown.
1: Absolutely. Any personal and team goals? What does that look like this year?
2: Team goals, probably just have a winning season, enjoy it with everybody. Personal, I'll just hit good, maybe a few bombs in there.
1: Future ambitions in the sport, what does that look like?
2: Just go to a good four-year university and just take it from there.
1: Perfect. So what age did you start playing baseball?
2: I think I was like 5 or 6, pretty young.
1: And what's one of your best memories from playing baseball?
2: Probably going to this Melville tournament and camping with the team and playing at the same time.
1: Nice. Favorite baseball player?
2: Probably Jose Ramirez. I'm a Guardians fan, so.
1: Oh, okay. I was about to ask your team, but you answered right there, Cleveland,
2: yeah,
1: eh?
2: So, yeah.
1: Right on. Favorite baseball or sports movie?
2: Probably Moneyball.
1: Yeah. Cool. And lastly, as far as pregame goes, do you have a favorite meal or ritual that you like to do?
2: I don't got like a favorite snack, probably granola bar or something like that.
1: Right.
2: No ritual.
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6: East End's Dino Days celebrated a major milestone as they hit 50 years of the community festival. And a heat warning remains in effect for Southwest Saskatchewan, with temperatures expected to climb through the weekend. 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
8: For today, 32 degrees, bringing a yellow heat warning into effect as we're seeing sunny skies with some local smoke. Tonight, that local smoke continues to linger with a bit more cloud cover and a low of 18. Tomorrow, you're going to be seeing 30 degrees with sunshine and even more local smoke. Thursday, getting to a high of 32 with a small chance of some showers. And then Friday and Saturday, it's right back into the sunshine at a high of 32 and 38. Local news, weather, and sports, always on SwiftCurrentOnline.com.
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one. I can wait all night. What's it gonna be, boy? Yes or no? What's it gonna be, boy? Yes or no?

0: Open with Centerfold, taking us into the 1 o'clock hour on this beautiful sunny Tuesday afternoon. You are listening to CKSW 570. I'm Tara here with you. Coming up in the next hour, some more great music on the way for you. Gonna let you know where you'll be able to find our full line egg Southwest Explorer Violet coming up this week and this weekend, and what prize you can enter to win for our Southwest Explorer prize this week. And also Swift Current 57 star Jake Hiramoto stopped by a little bit earlier this morning. We're going to hear from him coming up next hour.
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2: East End's Dino Days celebrated a major milestone as they hit 50 years of the community festival. And a heat warning remains in effect for Southwest Saskatchewan, with temperatures expected to climb through the weekend. 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
2: Good afternoon, I'm Hayden Michaels. SAS Power is reporting an outage to the south and southwest of Swift Current affecting rural customers. Roughly 1,200 SAS Power customers are being affected by the outage, which began at 10:42 a.m. This outage is responsible for interrupting the regular broadcasting of CKSW 570. Joel Cherry, media spokesperson for SAS Power, said that there is currently no ETA for the outage, but that any updates would be shared online. Cherry provided that an unofficial report indicated there may have been an incident involving a power line. Swift Current Online will provide more information as it becomes available. East End's Dino Days celebrated a major milestone this year, marking 50 years of the community festival. Organizing committee member Cleo Gordon says that the weekend drew a strong turnout despite the summer heat.
3: It was great. Yeah.

0: a really hot weekend, but overall it was a really good turnout.
1: Gordon says one of the biggest attractions was the return of the ping pong ball drop, where an airplane dropped redeemable chamber bucks over Redcoat Drive, reviving a tradition many longtime residents remembered from their childhood. A heat warning remains in effect for southwest Saskatchewan, with temperatures expected to climb throughout the weekend. Environment and Climate Change Canada meteorologist Brian Proctor says that the prolonged heat is being caused by a stubborn ridge of high pressure. Proctor says the hottest weather, though, is still to come.
2: Looking for forecasts, 30 to 32 right through Friday at this point in time, and upper 30s for Saturday into Sunday at this point, before a cool down really hits.
1: Forecasters are saying temperatures could approach 38 degrees by Saturday. The Herbert Stampede returns this weekend with 3 days of rodeo action beginning on Friday evening. Committee President Levi Speer says that the event continues to attract some of the top competitors in the province.
3: I'm excited for rodeo. I'm a rodeo fan. That's why I joined the committee. I love rodeo. We do our best to put on one of the best rodeos in Saskatchewan.
1: The rodeo begins Friday at 6 p.m. with performances continuing Saturday and Sunday at 2 p.m. Saskatchewan Premier Scott Moe is throwing his support behind the Stuart Valley School rebuild. After the province committed up to $6 million last week to restart the long-delayed project, Moe says a lot of work has gone into reaching this point and that he's excited to see construction moving ahead. The additional funding is expected to allow work on the new school to resume.
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5: I'm Colin Powers with a look at sports. Jake Hiramoto returns to Mitchell Field tonight for the first time since becoming the Western Canadian Baseball League's all-time single-season home run and RBI leader. The Swift Current 57 third baseman enters tonight's game with 21 home runs and 68 RBI, while also being named the WCBL Saskatchewan Player of the Week after hitting 7 homers and driving in 17 runs over the last week.
6: We just have such a great group of guys, and I'm so happy to be here, and I'm so glad that I chose to play in Swift this summer.
5: The 57s wrap up their 4-game series against the Moose Jaw Miller Express tonight with Hawaiian Night at Mitchell Field. Swift Current sits 3.5 games back of the final playoff spot with 9 games remaining. First pitch is at 6:57. The Toronto Blue Jays continue a 3-game road swing against the Washington Nationals tonight. The Jays won the opening game 3-2 last night and are 5 games back of the last wildcard spot in the American League. Shane Bieber starts for Toronto tonight against Cade Cavalli. And 2 more gold medals for Canada today at the Commonwealth Games. 2-time Olympic medalist Maude Charon of Rimouski, Quebec earned a 3rd straight Commonwealth Games gold medal in weightlifting. And gymnast Felix Dolce of Laval, Quebec picked up his 3rd gold medal of these games in the vault. Competition continues this week in Glasgow, Scotland. From local news to local sports, we're here for your updates. 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
1: For today, 32 degrees, bringing a yellow heat warning into effect as we're seeing sunny skies with some local smoke. Tonight, that local smoke continues to linger with a bit more cloud cover and a low of 18. Tomorrow, you're going to be seeing 30 degrees with sunshine and even more local smoke. Thursday, getting to a high of 32 with a small chance of some showers. And then Friday and Saturday, it's right back into the sunshine at a high of 32 and 38. Local news, weather, and sports, always on SwiftCurrentOnline.com.
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One of my favorites there, a classic from Queen, another one, Bites the Dust. It is just after 1 o'clock on this Tuesday afternoon. Tara with you on CKSW 570, getting you through your workday with some more great music. It is REO Speedwagon, Can't Fight This Feelin'.

0: Boots or hearts? That is the question from the Tragically Hip at 1:21 on this Tuesday afternoon. Tara with you on CKSW 570. A little earlier this morning, our good friend Colin Powers from Magic 97 had a chance to sit down and speak with Swift Current 57 star Jake Hiramoto.
1: A very special guest in studio this morning, the single season home run and RBI king in the WCBL, and he plays for your Swift Current 57s. We have Jake Hiramoto joining us in studio. Good morning, Jake.
2: Good morning. Thank you so much for having me. It's my honor to be here.
1: Yeah, it is an honor to have you here, and you set those records on Sunday in Moose Jaw. Were you really thinking about that on Sunday?
2: I think it definitely crossed my mind the day before when I hit three home runs at home, and that was a super cool day just to do it for the home crowd and everyone there to support me. But I think that it would have been immature of me to try and go up there and break the record, knowing I have 10 games left and knowing that my approach and what has got me here, what has got me to this point has been working, so I wouldn't change that. So just kind of sticking to what sticking to the process, sticking to what I trust, and sticking to myself.
1: Did you think at the beginning of the season, a couple months ago, that you would actually set this record?
2: Yeah, I think when I came over from San Francisco into Swift, the first couple days were no expectations. I was just kind of I want to be here. I want to have fun. This is summer ball. And then as I kind of started to get in the groove, it was this is pretty cool. I kind of like hitting home runs. And, I just love the team here. I love the atmosphere. And Coach Jared Franklin has done a really good job bringing in good guys so that, our record might not be really great, but we still have awesome vibes in the clubhouse. Everyone wants to be there. And I think that's super important. But, yeah, my expectations coming into the summer were to just have fun, get a lot of ABs, and make memories that will last a lifetime. And I think that all three of those things have been checked off. And shout out to my billets, because they've been nothing short of amazing to me, and I really appreciate them.
1: Mm-hmm. And you were kind of in that home run chase with your teammate, Keegan Noller. How did that feel to be battling for that with your teammate?
2: I think it was pretty cool. Keegan's my guy, and it was just a friendly competition between us, and we kind of pushed each other, and we were just putting up runs for the 57s, and that was super cool all season. So,
1: mm-hmm.
2: Yeah.
1: Well, now that you got the record, there's 9 games left in the season. The 57 still in contention for that last playoff spot. And how are you approaching tonight's game against Moose Jaw in the final week of the regular season?
2: I think it's just to put everything on the line here, because this is our last stretch, and just like you said, we still have a shot to do this thing. So we have 2 big games against Weyburn coming up tomorrow and the day after that, and Medicine Hat at the end. So if we win those games, we'll find ourselves in the hunt right there. And it's just telling the guys they've bought in all year, so just it's not going to be hard for to make them go 100% effort, even though our record is like that, like I said, it's just we just have such a great group of guys, and I'm so happy to be here, and I'm so glad that I chose to play in Swift this summer.
1: Yeah, how has your time in Swift Current been this summer?
2: I mean, just the support system, everyone's welcomed me with open arms. I can't be more grateful to be here, and I was telling my billets the other night that it truly takes a village, and this is not an individual award. There's so many pieces that people don't see that go into this, and I'm just super, super thankful.
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4: For today, sunny skies with local smoke as we're seeing a yellow heat warning continuing in Swift Current for a high of 32. Tonight, a bit more cloud cover with more local smoke and a low of 18. Tomorrow, sunshine and local smoke again, getting to a high of 30 degrees. Thursday, there's a small chance of seeing some rain, getting to a high of 32. Friday and Saturday are both looking like sunshine, being highs of 32 and 38. To start the weekend there, that's pretty warm. Local news, weather, and sports, always on SwiftCurrentOnline.com.
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Boston, singing about Amanda, taking us into 128. Hope you're having a terrific Tuesday afternoon. Tara with you on CKSW 570. Thank you for joining me. We are getting you through your workday with some more great music from Valdi. It's the Rock and Roll Song.

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0: King Bees and My Mistake. Tara with you on CKSW 570. Now, coming up this weekend, you will be able to find our full-line egg Southwest Explorer Violet at a number of events. Starting on Friday, you'll be able to find her right here at our very next Taste of Summer Charity Barbecue. That's going to be happening from 11:30 to 1. We'll be set up out front of the Innovation Federal Credit Union. All the proceeds are going to be going towards the center here in Swift Current, and that is brought to you by Lens Plumbing and Heating. After that, Violet's going to be heading to the Herbert Stampede on Friday evening. Saturday, she's heading to the Console Rodeo as well as the Tompkins Mud Bog. And Sunday, she's going to be heading to Val Marie for their 100th celebrations that are going to be happening. So it's going to be a busy weekend for her. If you see her out and about, don't forget to say hi. And again, don't forget to track down the Full Line Egg Southwest Explorer truck. Scan that QR code on the side of the truck and enter to win this week's fantastic prize. We have the $250 gift card to Treem Packers from our friends at Swift Current Diesel, as well as a $250 Pioneer Co-op gift card. That is $500 in prizing. So make sure you enter for your chance to win. We're going to be announcing our winner of that prize coming up next Tuesday morning, so you have until then to enter for your chance to win. And if you ever want to know where you can find Violet out and about this summer, you can head on over to the Full Line Egg Southwest Explorer page on Swift Current Online.
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12: For today, 32 degrees, bringing a yellow heat warning into effect as we're seeing sunny skies with some local smoke. Tonight, that local smoke continues to linger with a bit more cloud cover and a low of 18. Tomorrow, you're going to be seeing 30 degrees with sunshine and even more local smoke. Thursday, getting to a high of 32 with a small chance of some showers. And then Friday and Saturday, it's right back into the sunshine at a high of 32 and 38. Local news, weather, and sports. 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

0: The Canadian crooner himself, Michael Bublé, with A Beautiful Day. And it is a beautiful day here on CKSW 570. That's just about it for me today. Thank you so much for joining me. I am wrapping up my day, but I will be back with you again tomorrow from 10 till 2. Have a great rest of your Tuesday, and I'll talk to y'all tomorrow.
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2: A heat warning remains in effect for southwest Saskatchewan as temperatures will spike up to 38 degrees by Saturday. And the Herbert Stampede returns this weekend with 3 days of rodeo action beginning on Friday evening. 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
2: Good afternoon, I'm Hayden Michaels. SAS Power is still working on an outage south and southwest of Swift Current that's affecting up to 1,200 rural customers. This outage is responsible for knocking CKSW 570 off the air and for intermittent issues. Joel Cherry, media spokesperson for SAS Power, said that there is currently no ETA for the outage, but any updates would be shared online. Swift Current Online will provide more information as it becomes available. 50 years after it first began, Dino Days continues to thrive thanks to volunteers in East End. The annual festival featured fireworks, a parade, a 9-team local slow pitch tournament, live music, and family activities. Organizing committee member Cleo Gordon says that the event is about much more than entertainment.
3: I think it's really just a legacy of volunteerism, which in most small towns is the only way that small towns can operate.
2: Gordon says community groups, businesses, and volunteers all work together each year to make the festival possible. A heat warning is still in effect for southwest Saskatchewan, temperatures climbing as high as 38 by Saturday. Environment and Climate Change Canada meteorologist Brian Proctor says that this prolonged heat is being caused by a stubborn ridge of high pressure.
4: We're looking for forecasts, 30 to 32 right through Friday at this point in time, and upper 30s for Saturday into Sunday.

0: point before a cool down really hits.
1: The forecast is calling for things to cool down after the weekend. The Herbert Stampede will be handing out approximately $70,000 in prize money during this week's rodeo. Committee President Levi Spear says that this helps to attract top competitors from across Western Canada.
2: So every major event has $3,500 added. So when you combine all the major events and all the junior events, we pay out right around $70,000.
1: The rodeo will run Friday through to Sunday with a parade, car show, live music, and rodeo events. The Stuart Valley School rebuild has the backing of Saskatchewan Premier Scott Moe. Moe shared the province's funding announcement on social media on Monday, saying that each milestone brings the project closer to welcoming students back into a new school. The province has committed up to $6 million to help cover the project's funding gap.
3: Swift Current Online Sports with Hello Goodbye. 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
4: I'm Colin Powers with a look at sports. The Western Canadian Baseball League's all-time single-season home run and RBI leader is back at Mitchell Field tonight. Swift Current 57 third baseman Jake Hiramoto returns home after setting both league records on Sunday in Moose Jaw with his 21st home run and 68th RBI of the season. The San Francisco Dons hitter also picked up Saskatchewan Player of the Week honors after hitting 7 home runs, driving in 17 runs, and scoring 11 times over the last week.
5: I think it definitely like crossed my mind the day before when I hit 3 home runs at home, and that was a super cool day just to do it for the home crowd and everyone there to support me. But I think that it would have been immature of me to try and go up there and break the record knowing I have 10 games left and knowing that my approach and what has got me to this point has been working, so I wouldn't change that.
4: The 57s wrap up their 4-game series with Moose Jaw tonight on Hawaiian night at Mitchell Field, celebrating both Hiramoto and teammate AJ Arruda. First pitch is at 6:57. The Toronto Blue Jays continue a 3-game road swing against the Washington Nationals tonight. The Jays won the opening game 3-2 last night and are 5 games back of the last wildcard spot in the American League. Shane Bieber starts for Toronto tonight against Cade Cavalli. And 2 more gold medals for Canada this morning at the Commonwealth Games. 2-time Olympic medalist Maude Charron of Rimouski, Quebec earned a 3rd straight Commonwealth Games gold medal in weightlifting, and gymnast Felix Dolce of Laval, Quebec picked up his 3rd gold medal of these games in the vault. Competition continues this week in Glasgow, Scotland. Have a story tip or score to share? Let us know. Call 306-773-NEWS or click Submit News on Swift Current Online.
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6: For today, sunny skies with local smoke as we're seeing a yellow heat warning continuing in Swift Current for a high of 32. Tonight, a bit more cloud cover with more local smoke and a low of 18. Tomorrow, sunshine and local smoke again getting to a high of 30 degrees. Thursday, there's a small chance of seeing some rain getting to a high of 32. Friday and Saturday are both looking like sunshine, being highs of 32 and 38. To start the weekend there, that's pretty warm. Local news, weather, and sports, always on SwiftCurrentOnline.com.
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8: A sell-off in crude oil spilled into the grains and oilseeds market, with the November canola futures contract dropping below $800 per ton on Monday. Bruce Burnett, the director of markets and weather for Glacier Farm Media, talks about the top factors impacting canola values, from the global oil prices to the ongoing conflicts in the Persian Gulf, Russia, and Ukraine.
9: Really, in terms of canola prices, a minor factor is probably going to be our production this year, because it looks like we'll have markets for our crop, very strong markets because of the vegetable oil prices being supported by that war in the Middle East. And that's largely derived from biodiesel production, not only here in North America, but globally. So we're looking for a very constructive vegetable oil market as long as that war continues.
8: He notes the underlying fundamentals remain supportive for canola. For Golden West, I'm Glendale Allen Vossler.
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11: For today, sunny skies with local smoke as we're seeing a yellow heat warning continuing in Swift Current for a high of 32. Tonight, a bit more cloud cover with more local smoke and a low of 18. Tomorrow, sunshine and local smoke again, getting to a high of 30 degrees. Thursday, there's a small chance of seeing some rain, getting to a high of 32. Friday and Saturday are both looking like sunshine, being highs of 32 and 38. To start the weekend there, that's pretty warm. Local news, weather, and sports, always on SwiftCurrentOnline.com.
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1: Time now for Walk the Plots with Wheatland Conservation. Joining me right now, Farm Manager Amber Wall. Amber, we wanted to talk about a trial that you're doing looking at variable fertilizer rates for pea and oat intercropping.
2: This is a one-year adopt project funded by the Government of Canada under the Sustainable Canadian Agriculture Partnership. Some growers are interested in intercropping as a strategy to improve sustainability by growing two or more crop species together, in this case, peas and oats. And the nitrogen rates applied will have varying effects on each crop, on things like oat quality, pea nodule formation, lodging, and so forth. So we're comparing both an oat monocrop as well as a pea oat intercrop, each at five different nitrogen levels. And our main data collected is forage yield and quality when the oat is at late milk stage. This project was also established at three other AgriArm sites, and the Southeast Research Farm at Redverse will have an economic analysis and the final report for us this winter.
1: That's Walk the Plots for Wheatland Conservation. I'm Glendalee Allen Bossler.
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10: For today, 32 degrees, bringing a yellow heat warning into effect as we're seeing sunny skies with some local smoke. Tonight, that local smoke continues to linger with a bit more cloud cover and a low of 18. Tomorrow, you're going to be seeing 30 degrees with sunshine and even more local smoke. Thursday, getting to a high of 32 with a small chance of some showers. And then Friday and Saturday, it's right back into the sunshine at a high of 32 and 38. Local news, weather, and sports. 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
11: And so that would always be in our Christmas gifts. There would be a book. And I remember the year she gave me The Lion, the Witch, and the Wardrobe.
12: This is Focus on the Family Minute, and Sheila Walsh has a powerful memory of reading C.S. Lewis as a child.
11: And on Christmas Day, I'm reading it, and I'm getting halfway through, and I come to the place where Aslan, the lion representing Christ, is slain. And I throw the book across the room, and my mom says, "What's wrong with you?" And I said, "Aslan died. This is terrible. I hate this book." And she said, "Then you need to read on." I have kept that in mind all my life. If you find yourself in a tough place right now, then you need to read on, because the story's not over.
12: Well, that's
11: God has promised, not that everything is good or that everything feels good, but God has promised that He will bring good from everything that happens in our life.
12: More from Sheila Walsh about trusting God's promises at FamilyMinute.org.

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2: Good afternoon, I'm Hayden Michaels. East End's Dino Days celebrated a major milestone this year, marking 50 years of the community festival. Organizing committee member Cleo Gordon says that the weekend drew a strong turnout despite the summer heat.
3: It was great. Yeah, it was a really hot weekend, but overall it was a really good turnout.
2: Gordon says one of the biggest attractions was the return of the ping pong ball drop, where an airplane dropped redeemable chamber bucks over Redcoat Drive, reviving a tradition many longtime residents remembered from their childhood. A heat warning remains in effect for southwest Saskatchewan, with temperatures expected to climb throughout the weekend. Environment and Climate Change Canada meteorologist Brian Proctor says that the prolonged heat is being caused by a stubborn ridge of high pressure. Proctor says the hottest weather, though, is still to come.
4: Looking for forecasts, 30 to 32 right through Friday at this point in time, and upper 30s for Saturday into Sunday at this point, before a cool down really hits.
2: Forecasters are saying temperatures could approach 38 degrees by Saturday. The Herbert Stampede returns this weekend with 3 days of rodeo action beginning on Friday evening. Committee President Levi Speer says that the event continues to attract some of the top competitors in the province.
5: I'm excited for rodeo. I'm a rodeo fan. That's why I joined the committee. I love rodeo. We do our best to put on one of the best rodeos in Saskatchewan.
2: The rodeo begins Friday at 6 p.m. with performances continuing Saturday and Sunday at 2 p.m. Saskatchewan Premier Scott Moe is throwing his support behind the Stuart Valley School rebuild. After the province committed up to $6 million last

0: last week to restart the long-delayed project, Most says a lot of work has gone into reaching this point and that he's excited to see construction moving ahead. The additional funding is expected to allow work on the new school to resume.
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2: I'm Colin Powers with a look at sports. Jake Hiramoto returns to Mitchell Field tonight for the first time since becoming the Western Canadian Baseball League's all-time single-season home run and RBI leader. The Swift Current 57 third baseman enters tonight's game with 21 home runs and 68 RBI, while also being named the WCBL Saskatchewan Player of the Week after hitting 7 homers and driving in 17 runs over the last week.
3: We just have such a great group of guys, and I'm so happy to be here, and I'm so glad that I chose to play in Swift this summer.
2: The 57s wrap up their four-game series against the Moose Jaw Miller Express tonight with Hawaiian Night at Mitchell Field. Swift Current sits 3.5 games back of the final playoff spot with 9 games remaining. First pitch is at 6:57. The Toronto Blue Jays continue a 3-game road swing against the Washington Nationals tonight. The Jays won the opening game 3-2 last night and are 5 games back of the last wildcard spot in the American League. Shane Bieber starts for Toronto tonight against Cade Cavalli. And 2 more gold medals for Canada today at the Commonwealth Games. 2-time Olympic medalist Maude Charon of Rimouski, Quebec, earned a 3rd straight Commonwealth Games gold medal in weightlifting. And gymnast Felix Dolce of Laval, Quebec, picked up his 3rd gold medal of these games in the vault. Competition continues this week in Glasgow, Scotland. From local news to local sports, we're here for your updates. 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
0: For today, 32 degrees, bringing a yellow heat warning into effect as we're seeing sunny skies with some local smoke. Tonight, that local smoke continues to linger with a bit more cloud cover and a low of 18. Tomorrow, you're going to be seeing 30 degrees with sunshine and even more local smoke. Thursday, getting to a high of 32 with a small chance of some showers. And then Friday and Saturday, it's right back into the sunshine at a high of 32 and 38. Local news, weather, and sports, always on SwiftCurrentOnline.com.
4: Taking a look at the markets, canola, November, 782.40, down 8.80. January, 791.70, down $8. Spring wheat, Minneapolis, September, $7.03. Hard red winter wheat, September, $270. Wheat, September, $659.50, down 50 cents. Corn, September, $4.58, up 6.25. Oats, September, $3.16.25, up $1.50. Soybeans, August, $1,211.25, up $2.75. Soybean meal, August, $3.20.50, down 30 cents. Soybean oil, August, $70.43, down $1.03. Feeder cattle, August, $343.92. Live cattle, August, $227.37. Lean hogs, August, $102.95. The Canadian dollar is 70 cents. And crude oil, West Texas Intermediate, $82.65. For Golden West, I'm Glendalee Allen Vossler.
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0: Number one for 3 weeks in the summer of 1984, Pop Center Field album. That is John Fogerty, and I'm Barry Weiss, smoking along on another hot Saskatchewan afternoon, and the weather remains a big topic of conversation wherever we go these days. Yesterday's high, 34 degrees in Ville-Marie, which was also the Canadian hotspot. 21 Saskatchewan communities in total over 30 degrees yesterday. And if you were hoping for a bit of a change in the days ahead, maybe a little cooler weather, maybe some rain, you can pretty much forget about that, because it's going to be more of the same. Your full local forecast coming up in just a moment. A trip back to 1973 and Elton John off the Yellow Brick Road album coming up too. And Uncle Cracker follows the...
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9: For today, sunny skies with local smoke as we're seeing a yellow heat warning continuing in Swift Current for a high of 32. Tonight, a bit more cloud cover with more local smoke and a low of 18. Tomorrow, sunshine and local smoke again getting to a high of 30 degrees. Thursday, there's a small chance of seeing some rain getting to a high of 32. Friday and Saturday are both looking like sunshine, being highs of 32 and 38. To start the weekend there, that's pretty warm. Local news, weather, and sports, always on SwiftCurrentOnline.com.
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0: music you remember from the station that never forgets. There's the Bare Naked Ladies, I'm Barry Weiss. Saskatchewan making headlines at the Commonwealth Games in Scotland. Gymnast Jordan Carroll out of Saskatoon won his second gold medal yesterday. This one came in pommel horse. He got his first one as a member of the Canadian men's team who won the gymnastics overall gold. So that's great to see. Canada came into today's action third in the medal standings overall behind Australia and England, and the Commonwealth Games continue until August the 2nd.
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19: For today, 32 degrees, bringing a yellow heat warning into effect as we're seeing sunny skies with some local smoke. Tonight, that local smoke continues to linger with a bit more cloud cover and a low of 18. Tomorrow, you're going to be seeing 30 degrees with sunshine and even more local smoke. Thursday, getting to a high of 32 with a small chance of some showers. And then Friday and Saturday, it's right back into the sunshine at a high of 32 and 38. Local news, weather, and sports, always on SwiftCurrentOnline.com.
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1: 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Meatloaf won a Grammy for this song in 1993. 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
1: 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And a heat warning remains in effect for Southwest Saskatchewan, with temperatures expected to climb through the weekend. 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
2: Good afternoon, I'm Hayden Michaels. SAS Power is reporting an outage to the south and southwest of Swift Current affecting rural customers. Roughly 1,200 SAS Power customers are being affected by the outage, which began at 10:42 a.m. This outage is responsible for interrupting the regular broadcasting of CKSW 570. Joel Cherry, media spokesperson for SAS Power, said that there is currently no ETA for the outage, but that any updates would be shared online. Cherry provided that an unofficial report indicated there may have been an incident involving a power line. Swift Current Online will provide more information as it becomes available. East End's Dino Days celebrated a major milestone this year, marking 50 years of the community festival. Organizing committee member Cleo Gordon says that the weekend drew a strong turnout despite the summer heat.
3: It was great. Yeah, it was a really hot weekend, but overall it was a really good turnout.
2: Gordon says one of the biggest attractions was the return of the ping pong ball drop, where an airplane dropped redeemable chamber bucks over Redcoat Drive, reviving a tradition many longtime residents remembered from their childhood. A heat warning remains in effect for southwest Saskatchewan, with temperatures expected to climb throughout the weekend. Environment and Climate Change Canada meteorologist Brian Proctor says that the prolonged heat is being caused by a stubborn ridge of high pressure. Proctor says the hottest weather, though, is still to come.
4: We're looking for forecasts, 30 to 32 right through Friday at this point in time, and upper 30s for Saturday into Sunday at this point, before a cool down really hits.
2: Forecasters are saying temperatures could approach 38 degrees by Saturday. The Herbert Stampede returns this weekend with 3 days of rodeo action beginning on Friday evening. Committee President Levi Speer says that the event continues to attract some of the top competitors in the province.
5: I'm excited for rodeo. I'm a rodeo fan. That's why I joined the committee. I love rodeo. We do our best to put on one of the best rodeos in Saskatchewan.
2: The rodeo begins Friday at 6 p.m. with performances continuing Saturday and Sunday at 2 p.m. Saskatchewan Premier Scott Moe is throwing his support behind the Stuart Valley School rebuild. After the province committed up to $6 million last week to restart the long-delayed project, Moe says a lot of work has gone into reaching this point and that he's excited to see construction moving ahead. The additional funding is expected to allow work on the new school to resume.
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6: I'm Colin Powers with a look at sports. The Western Canadian Baseball League's all-time season.

0: Single-season home run and RBI leader is back at Mitchell Field tonight. Swift Current 57 third baseman Jake Hiramoto returns home after setting both league records on Sunday in Moose Jaw with his 21st home run and 68th RBI of the season. The San Francisco Dons hitter also picked up Saskatchewan Player of the Week honors after hitting 7 home runs, driving in 17 runs, and scoring 11 times over the last week.
1: I think it definitely crossed my mind the day before when I hit 3 home runs at home, and that was a super cool day just to do it for the home crowd and everyone there to support me. But I think that it would have been immature of me to try and go up there and break the record knowing I have 10 games left and knowing that my approach and what has got me to this point has been working, so I wouldn't change that.
0: The 57s wrap up their 4-game series with Moose Jaw tonight on Hawaiian Night at Mitchell Field, celebrating both Hiramoto and teammate AJ Arruda. First pitch is at 6:57. The Toronto Blue Jays continue a 3-game road swing against the Washington Nationals tonight. The Jays won the opening game 3-2 last night and are 5 games back of the last wildcard spot in the American League. Shane Bieber starts for Toronto tonight against Cade Cavalli. And 2 more gold medals for Canada this morning at the Commonwealth Games. 2-time Olympic medalist Maud Charron of Rimouski, Quebec earned a 3rd straight Commonwealth Games gold medal in weightlifting, and gymnast Felix Dolce of Laval, Quebec picked up his 3rd gold medal of these games in the vault. Competition continues this week in Glasgow, Scotland. Have a story tip or score to share? Let us know. Call 306-773-NEWS or click Submit News on Swift Current Online.
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3: Good evening. This is Kirsty Hansen back with a 5-day forecast. Tonight we'll see clear skies and a low of 18. For the rest of the week, we can expect sunshine and highs from 28 to 31. Then on Saturday, sunny with a high of 36. 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

0: I know it's been 14 years since we lost that beautiful voice and that wonderful lady. Whitney Houston on The Drive Home, How Will I Know? One of the greatest hits of all time. Thanks for being here. I'm Barry Weiss. Singer-songwriter Mark Cohen coming up in a moment. The Toronto Blue Jays won yesterday, and I don't mean to sound surprised every time I say that they won, but it's been a tough year. The Jays continue their series with Washington this afternoon against the Nationals. The Nationals, by the way, are the team that used to be the Montreal Expos. They moved to Washington back in 2004, which still bothers a lot of Canadian baseball fans. But in any case, the game tonight from Washington, live on our Blue Jay Network stations. Three of them, CFYM 1210 in Kindersley, CJYM Rosetown 1330, and AM 1190 in Waverly.
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10: Good evening. This is Kirsty Hansen back with a five-day forecast. Tonight we'll see clear skies and a low of 18. For the rest of the week, we can expect sunshine and highs from 28 to 31. Then on Saturday, sunny with a high of 36. 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

0: The host of his own radio show right here every weekend, Brian Adams Radio, Saturday afternoon at 3 and Sunday mornings at 10. Thanks for tuning in. I'm Barry Weiss, the 28th of July today, National Water Park Day today, which seems rather appropriate in light of this kind of weather. The hot stuff is going to continue through the week and likely into the long weekend. We'll tell you all about that. Your latest local forecast in a moment. 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
10: Good evening. This is Kirsty Hansen back with a five-day forecast. Tonight we'll see clear skies and a low of 18. For the rest of the week, we can expect sunshine and highs from 28 to 31. Then on Saturday, sunny with a high of 36. 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

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Now only 3 days away from the August long weekend, Saskatchewan Day weekend. That's only 2 days away if you want to kick off early on Friday. 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
1: A heat warning remains in effect for southwest Saskatchewan as temperatures will spike up to 38 degrees by Saturday. And the Herbert Stampede returns this weekend with 3 days of rodeo action beginning on Friday evening. 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
2: Good evening, I'm Hita Michaels. Police have shared information about a two-vehicle collision at a Swift Current intersection on Friday afternoon involving two Ford trucks. Just before 3 p.m., Swift Current Municipal RCMP received a report of a two-vehicle collision at the intersection of 11th Avenue Northwest and the South Service Road West, where a gray Ford F-150 heading north on 11th Avenue proceeded through a red light, colliding with the silver Ford F-250. The driver of the F-150, an adult male, was ticketed under the Traffic Safety Act for failing to stop at a red light. No injuries were reported as a result of the incident. And Riverhurst was packed with guests for their annual Riverhurst Bean Festival. Originator and organizer of the Bean Festival, Terry Brennan, was thrilled to see people enjoying the variety of attractions they had on.
3: Throughout the day, we had jugglers and hula hoopers, a dino hunter, varied marketplace vendors, and then the trade show with all the equipment. And we had over 60 entries in the car show this year. It was fantastic.
2: The Bean Festival is held on the third Saturday of July and will again be held then next year. East End's Dino Days celebrated a major milestone this year, marking 50 years of the community festival. Organizing committee member Cleo Gordon says that the weekend drew a strong turnout despite the summer heat.
4: It was great. Yeah, it was a really hot weekend, but overall it was a really good turnout.
2: Gordon says one of the biggest attractions was the return of the ping pong ball drop, where an airplane dropped redeemable chamber bucks over Redcoat Drive, reviving a tradition many longtime residents remembered from their childhood. A heat warning remains in effect for southwest Saskatchewan, with temperatures expected to climb throughout the weekend. Environment and Climate Change Canada meteorologist Brian Proctor says that the prolonged heat is being caused by a stubborn ridge of high pressure. Proctor says the hottest weather, though, is still to come.
5: Looking for forecasts, 30 to 32 right through Friday at this point in time, and upper 30s for Saturday into Sunday at this point, before a cool down really hits.
2: Forecasters are saying temperatures could approach 38 degrees by Saturday. The Herbert Stampede returns this weekend with 3 days of rodeo action beginning on Friday evening. Committee President Levi Speer says that the event continues to attract some of the top competitors in the province.
6: I'm excited for rodeo. I'm a rodeo fan. That's why I joined the committee. I love rodeo. We do our best to put on one of the best rodeos in Saskatchewan.
2: The rodeo begins Friday at 6 p.m. with performances continuing Saturday and Sunday at 2 p.m. Saskatchewan Premier Scott Moe is throwing his support behind the Stuart Valley School rebuild. After the province committed up to $6 million last week to restart the long-delayed project, Moe says a lot of work has gone into reaching this point and that he's excited to see construction moving ahead. The additional funding is expected to allow work on the new school to resume.
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8: I'm Colin Powers with a look at sports. Jake Hiramoto returns to Mitchell Field tonight for the first time since becoming the Western Canadian Baseball League's all-time single-season home run and RBI leader. And the Swift Current 57 third baseman enters tonight's game with 21 home runs and 68 RBI, while also being named the WCBL Saskatchewan Player of the Week after hitting 7 homers and driving in 17 runs over the last week.
9: We just have such a great group of guys, and I'm so happy to be here, and I'm so glad that I chose to play in Swift this summer.

0: The 57s wrap up their four-game series against the Moose Jaw Miller Express tonight with Hawaiian Night at Mitchell Field. Swift Current sits 3.5 games back of the final playoff spot with 9 games remaining. First pitch is at 6:57. The Toronto Blue Jays continue a 3-game road swing against the Washington Nationals tonight. The Jays won the opening game 3-2 last night and are 5 games back of the last wildcard spot in the American League. Shane Bieber starts for Toronto tonight against Cade Cavalli. And 2 more gold medals for Canada today at the Commonwealth Games. 2-time Olympic medalist Maude Charon of Rimouski, Quebec earned a 3rd straight Commonwealth Games gold medal in weightlifting. And gymnast Felix Dolce of Laval, Quebec picked up his 3rd gold medal of these games in the vault. Competition continues this week in Glasgow, Scotland. From local news to local sports, we're here for your updates. 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
2: Good evening. This is Kirsty Hansen back with a 5-day forecast. Tonight we'll see clear skies and a low of 18. For the rest of the week, we can expect sunshine and highs from 28 to 31. Then on Saturday, sunny with a high of 36. 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
4: A sell-off in crude oil spilled into the grains and oilseeds market, with the November canola futures contract dropping below $800 per ton on Monday. Bruce Burnett, the director of markets and weather for Glacier Farm Media, talks about the top factors impacting canola values, from the global oil prices to the ongoing conflicts in the Persian Gulf, Russia, and Ukraine.
5: Really, in terms of canola prices, a minor factor is probably going to be our production this year, because it looks like we'll have markets for our crop, very strong markets because of the vegetable oil prices being supported by that war in the Middle East. And that's largely derived from biodiesel production, not only here in North America, but globally. So we're looking for a very constructive vegetable oil market as long as that war continues.
4: He notes the underlying fundamentals remain supportive for canola. For Golden West, I'm Glendalee Allen Vossler.
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7: Summertime and the living is easy, especially for kids enjoying summer break. 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When I was a kid, summertime seemed like all the days between Memorial Day and Labor Day. But things have changed. Most public school classes start in August, and if you live in Chula Vista, California, you might be heading back to school right now. Yes, they started classes last week. Why the change? A lot of it has to do with adding more holidays in the school year. For example, in the U.S., students once got Thanksgiving and the day after off, but many districts now give the whole week off. Rather than complaining, though, we can remind ourselves of this wisdom in Ecclesiastes: for everything there is a season and a time for every matter under heaven. I'm David Wolin at haventoday.org.
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4: Today on the Prairie Ag Wire, The Canadian Grain Commission is making changes to wheat grading procedures for the new crop year. I had a chance to talk with Derek Bunkowski, the chief grain inspector for the CGC. Derek, just remind everybody, if you will, why we're looking at making these changes.
9: So we're making these updates following consultation with grain sector stakeholders and recommendations from our standards committees. We saw some challenges in particular with the Durham wheat crop last year that led us to undertake some additional scientific research that supports these changes that we're making.
4: What kind of issues did you see that caused concern?
9: In last year's Durham crop, we saw something called darkened and severely darkened kernels that we hadn't seen for many years, and it was leading to a high percentage of producer samples being downgraded when they were coming into the Canadian Grain Commission through the Harvest Sample Program. And we were also seeing some challenges with that grading factor on exports in downgrading the Durham crop as well.
4: And what would have caused the darkened kernels?
9: That was a result of environmental conditions that the crop was faced with at maturity and time of harvest last year.
4: You talked about some of the changes as it relates to Amber Durham. Fill us in on what producers need to know and when everything comes into effect.
9: We've changed how we're assessing the darkened and severely darkened kernels. Last year, we were categorizing them as severe midge damage. Our research showed that the impacts of darkened kernels were not as significant as they are with severe midge. So we've made the changes to reflect that scientific research that we've done. And we've also took the opportunity while doing this work to look at the smudge and penetrated smudge tolerances in all classes of wheat. And we've made some changes there as well. These changes are going to reduce the number of samples that are downgraded for darkened kernels and smudge and penetrated smudge.
4: So the smudge is the only real change then as it relates to wheat other than Amber Durham?
9: Yes, for wheat other than Durham.
4: There's also some changes for red lentils.
9: We're making some changes there. The contrasting classes grading factor in red lentils will be removed, and we're going to change that with a contrasting colors definition that's being updated. So this change addresses new varieties of red lentils that have been recently recommended for registration that have a different seed coat color from the traditional red. For example, there have been some varieties that have a black seed coat or a green seed coat, yet the cotyledon color is red. So we needed to do something to make sure that we protect the red lentil market so that we don't end up with a whole bunch of black or green seed coated red lentils mixed in with red lentils, because buyers probably wouldn't like how that looks. And it also allows producers that are possibly going to be growing these varieties, they can keep them segregated and still receive top Canada grades for those red lentils, even though they may have a different seed coat color.
4: For producers maybe that want to look at this a little closer, where can they go? How can they find the information?
9: The information is all available on the official grain grading guide on our website, grainscanada.gc.ca. Our contact info is there. And we also have service centers in Weyburn, Saskatoon, and Calgary, where producers can call in and have any questions they may have answered.
4: Overall, key message for producers today?
9: I would say the overall key message is that, you know, we're continuing to look at our grading factors regularly. When challenges come up, we address them and we consult with our stakeholders prior to making any changes. And I think it's positive for everyone in the grain sector.
4: Derek Bunkowski is the chief grain inspector for the Canadian Grain Commission. For Golden West, I'm Glenda Lee Allen Voss.
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2: Good evening. This is Kirsty Hansen back with a five-day forecast. Tonight we'll see clear skies and a low of 18. For the rest of the week, we can expect sunshine and highs from 28 to 31. Then on Saturday, sunny with a high of 36. 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
1: Just as physical exercise builds up your outer body, spiritual exercise strengthens your inner being to keep discouragement at bay. What does that look like? 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To introduce the conclusion of his special message, Finding Life Through Death, here's David.
2: You know, the Bible reminds us of the realities of life. The realities of life are simple. That which you see is not as important as that which you don't see. I just finished writing a book on the soul, and I was reminded that we are not bodies with a soul. We are souls with a body. In other words, the immaterial part of us is the most important part of us. And that's why you can be perishing on the outside, but flourishing on the inside. You can be dying outwardly and living immortally inwardly. The Bible has got this truth all wrapped up for us, and we're talking about it as it's illustrated for us in 2 Corinthians chapter 4. We'll get back to that in just a moment. But as you know, we have produced some new kinds of books over this last year. We decided to do some things in the fiction genre, and I have asked my friend Sam O'Neill to help me. I'm not a fiction writer, but he's taken the things that I have taught about the future and put them into an intriguing story. The second volume of that series, which is called Shattered, has just been released, and it's yours for a gift of any size during this month. We'd love for you to have this. It will keep you reading. It's a page-turner, and it will help the things of prophecy to come alive so they're not just something you're interested about, but something that touches you in your life. There's an evangelistic thrust to this book, and I would love for you to have it as our way of saying thank you for your investment in this ministry. Please ask for your copy of Shattered when you make your gift today. Now let's go to the Word of God together.
3: The creative difference that Christ brings to our struggle is His own presence in the midst of the storm. Amen? That's why we're different. That's why when you see a Christian who's walking with the Lord going through difficult things, it's different. Are they concerned? Yes. Filled with sadness and sorrow? Often. But filled with despair? Hardly ever. Because you see, we already have this thing figured out. If I don't make it through cancer, I graduate to heaven. I mean, I'm not wanting to go there right now, but if I end up going there, that's not a bad second choice, is it? You see, Christianity just puts a whole new perspective on this struggle we're talking about. Now, some of you say, well, Paul was just a resilient man. I'm not like that, Pastor, but you misunderstand it if you think that. You see, it wasn't that Paul just reached down in his soul and sucked it up and became the man. It was never his strength in the first place. It was God using Paul's weakness for the occasion of God's power. He remained an earthen pot and a cracked pot at that. And his crumbling flesh allowed the power of God to shine brightly through his life. So when people would talk about Paul, they would end up talking about God. I mean, how do you explain Paul? I told you what he was. He was a 5'9", bald-headed, hunched-over Jew. Totally unattractive in appearance and probably not a very good speaker from what we learn in 2 Corinthians. You look at him and say, that's Paul? No, that's Paul, and that's God. God working through his brokenness, his humanity, because of this dichotomy of humanity filled with the power of God. Then we come to the principle of living through dying in verses 10 and 11. Always carrying about in the body the dying of the Lord Jesus, that the life of Jesus may be manifested in our body. For we who live are always delivered to death for Jesus' sake, that the life of Jesus also may be manifest in our mortal flesh. So then death is working in us, but life in you. If you'll notice, and I've underlined this in my Bible, there are many mentions of the name Jesus in these next verses. How many of you know that Jesus is the human name for the second person of the Trinity? Christ is his Messiah name. Jesus is his human name. And Paul refers to Jesus. He says, always bearing about in my body the dying of Jesus. What is he talking about? Well, first of all, there are two words for death in the language of the New Testament. I don't want to get technical, but this is important. The first word is the word thanatos, which means death, to die. If you were to say something like this, John Doe died, that's the word thanatos. Talks about the event. But the other word is the word necrosis, which means dying or in the process of dying or going into the route to death. And that's the word Paul uses. He says, always bearing about in my body the dying of the Lord Jesus. What was the dying of the Lord Jesus like? Did you see the passion of the Christ? It wasn't just what happened on the cross, was it? No, in fact, that was a very small part of the film. It was all of the beatings and the scourgings and the discouragement and the disloyalty and all the things that were a part of the dying of the Lord Jesus until he died. And Paul says, if you look at my life, it's like looking at the dying of the Lord Jesus. Every day I bear in my body the dying of the Lord Jesus. In other words, Paul is saying, what Jesus went through on his way to the cross is the way I've had to live my life. One time he talks about the glories of the sufferings of Christ. Over in the book of Galatians, he tells us that he bears in his body the marks of the crucifixion, the marks of the crucified Christ. Paul is not telling us about how to live with the struggle as an outsider who's never experienced this. Paul is talking to us from a vantage point most of us will never get close to. And he is saying, I understand the power in my life. I have experienced the dying of the Lord Jesus in my life every day. And here's what he discovered. That just as out of the death of Christ, life came. Out of his dying, life was being manifested to those to whom he ministered. And he is saying to us, when we're going through what we consider these kind of dying experiences, they look like they have an awful ending if we look at it from our perspective. But if we take the perspective of Almighty God, he's up to something. Just as through the dying of the Lord Jesus and his ultimate resurrection, we have been brought to faith. It's often through those difficult experiences we face in our life that people see us under that pressure and they're drawn to the Savior that we serve. Did you know, if you're having a good life, if everything's cool, you got no issues, you live in a nice house, have a good car, your job is stable, your kids aren't doing freaky things, and your neighbors look at you, hey, what are they going to say? That's a good family. Have you heard that? Just a good family. They wouldn't know if you're a Christian or not. But then maybe a divorce comes, or one of your children gets into some trouble, or issues come up, or you lose your job, or you get accused wrongfully of something. Now you're in the limelight. Now they watch you, and now they want to see, okay, does this Christ, who they say lives within them, make any difference in the midst of all the stress and the struggles that the rest of us have? That's where your dying becomes living. That's where people begin to see the life of Christ in you. That's where Jesus Christ is strong in the midst of your weakness. We don't want that to come. We don't get to vote on it. You know that, don't you? But when it comes, it is the Christ within us who brings reality to the world around us. Well, Paul isn't going to quit before he gives us some motivational thoughts. And I want to just give these to you. First of all, he's going to talk about the process of living through dying. Here's the question. I got to live like this, folks. I'm human. I'm carrying in me this divine treasure of the gospel. I'm trying to be faithful to God, but I'm struggling because I'm just human. And I'm trying to be filled with the Holy Spirit, which is the only way you can live this life. How do I get to the place where I can be victorious in this kind of a life? How can I begin to live so that I don't lose heart? Paul's going to help us with that. Notice verse 16. Therefore, he says, we do not lose heart in the midst of the struggle, even though our outward man is perishing, yet the inward man is being renewed day by day. The reason Paul does not lose heart and the process he recommends to us here is vital to our being able to stay out of the realm of discouragement in our life. How do you keep from caving in to the human part of you when you want to be submissive to what's going on inside? Well, here he says, the outward man is perishing. Can I get a witness? Amen. I mean, I try to work on the outward man as much as I can, and you should do the same thing, the outward woman as well. But we are fighting a losing battle. We just try to hold out for as long as we can. Amen? I go to the gym, and every week somebody comes up and says, hey, did you hear that the older you get, you have to work twice as hard to maintain your current level of fitness? Go away. I mean, it's hard enough to get out of bed and go to the gym without somebody telling you that. But it's true, isn't it? It's true. Now, folks, I got some bad news for you. I can't help you with the outward perishing man except tell you, eat right, get some sleep, and go to the gym. That's all I can tell you. But if you do that, it'll prolong it for a while, but it's not going to change the ultimate sad story. But I have good news for you. I can help you with the inward man. The man that's going to live long after your outward man is gone. Who is this outward man? The outward man is that earthen vessel, your mortal body, your mortal flesh. This is who you are without Christ. Now, let me just tell you something. This is the thing I want you all to hear. If you don't have Jesus, if you're not a Christian, what you've got is the outward person. You got a great big old empty hole inside where God belongs and where he wants to be. So if you want to read your ending, you can do it quickly. You're going to do what everybody does. You're going to try to prolong the outward man as long as you can. But if you don't have Jesus, when that's over, the prospect for anything good after that are very, very dim. In fact, they're zero. But if you're a Christian, even though the outward man is perishing, according to Paul, the inward man is being renewed day by day. The outward man is deconstructing, but the inward man is renewing and reconstructing and being built up. And how is it renewed? Paul tells us in the book of Romans, by the renewing of your mind, by your commitment to the Word of God. He talks about that over in 2 Corinthians, and he says, we all with unveiled face, beholding as in a mirror the glory of the Lord, are being transformed into the same image. How many of you know that the inward man doesn't arrive perfected? The inward man arrives with a lot of work that God is going to do to increase the power of the inward man. And there's discipline involved. And I know that's not a fun word. But the inward man is being renewed. I read a statement by Bono, who is the lead singer for U2. And he talks about how God has worked in his life. And listen to the creative way he describes this process. He says, your nature is a hard thing to change. It takes time. I have heard of people having life-changing, miraculous turnarounds, people set free from addiction after a single prayer, relationships saved where both parties let go and let God. But it wasn't like that for me. For all that I was lost, I am found. It is probably more accurate to say I was really lost, and I'm a really little less lost than I used to be. He's not talking about his salvation here. And then a little less, and then a little less again. That to me is the spiritual life. The slow reworking and rebooting of a computer at regular intervals, reading the small print of the service manual. It has slowly rebuilt me into a better person, but it's taken years. And it's not over yet. End of quote. What is Almighty God doing in your life and in mine? We can't control what's happening to our bodies except for the positive things we do to nurture them. But we do have something we can do to build the inward man. And what a beautiful thing it is for a pastor to watch godly people whose outward man has begun to fail, but their inward man has become so strong you hardly see their human frailty, because the light of the glory of the gospel of Jesus Christ is shining so brightly in their personality. Ladies and gentlemen, we are not our bodies. Our bodies are just the houses where we live. And we spend all of our time working on the outward house and hardly any time working on who we are. And therefore, when the human body begins to perish, we don't have anything left we can count on. And Paul is saying that the way you live through dying is that while the outward man is dying, the inward man is living, and you nurture that inward man, and we'll talk about that in just a moment. Now, just quickly, he gives us four perspectives about this, and I can just read these, and that's it. In verses 17 and 18, he says, listen to me, you don't know about this life, let me tell you how it all specks out. For our light affliction, which is but for a moment, is working for us a far more exceeding and eternal weight of glory, while we do not look at the things which are seen, but at the things which are not seen. For the things which are seen are temporary, and the things which are not seen are eternal. There are four contrasts here, and I'm just going to show them to you. You can study them later. First of all, there's a contrast between affliction and glory. He says, down here you might have some affliction, but you don't live for down here. You live for up there. And when you get up there, it's a glory. Hallelujah. There's a difference between light and weight. Paul says, what you got down here is really a lightweight. When you get up there to the glory, man, it's a heavy thing. There's a contrast of temporary and eternal. He says, what you give yourself down here to is temporary, but ultimately you're going to be with God. That's eternal. And there's a contrast of the seen and the unseen. If you live for the world that you can see, you will live for the wrong world, for the unseen world of your spiritual being is the reality of life, and you have to live in that realm. So at the end of this, he gives us this perspective, and he helps us again to understand, why wouldn't we have some struggles along the way in this kind of a life? When we accepted Christ, we added a dimension to ourselves that creates an intense struggle within. And so here's what you do. Turn, first of all, to 1 Timothy 4. Why would God put his children into the center of such a struggle? What is he up to? Why is he doing this? I mean, this isn't easy. This is hard. How can I go on living a life like this? Well, in his first letter to young Timothy, Paul gives some clues as to how we deal with this paradox in our own lives. At the end of verse 7, he writes, exercise yourself toward godliness. For bodily exercise profits a little, but godliness is profitable in all things, having promise of the life that now is and that which is to come. Paul says, if you're going to grow the inward man, you have to exercise gymnasium. You have to exercise yourself to godliness. Just as you go into the fitness center to work on the outward man, you have to find a place where you can work on the inward man. You have to exercise yourself to godliness. He says that bodily exercise profits little. That's not another verse you should read when you're trying to get up in the morning and go to the gym. Some of you have taken that as your life verse, I can tell. But what he's saying is not don't go and exercise. But he's saying you can exercise and be one of the most fit people on this earth, but ultimately it's going to end. And so if you're going to spend your time, why not spend your time on that which will never end? Your inward man is going to live forever. If you spend all of your life working on the outward man, and please don't be discouraged if you're doing that. We need all the encouragement we can. It's important. The greatest ministry you will have on this earth will be in your body. And if you wear your body out, then where are you going to live? So don't give up on your body. But while you're working on your body, understand that it's insignificant in comparison to the importance of working on the inward man. For if you work on the inward man, it will profit you now, says Paul, and also in the life to come. You say, what should I do? Well, if you go down through this passage, you can study this when you get home. Paul, at the end of this section in 1 Timothy, gives us a lot of little paragraphs of exhortation and instruction, and I'm just going to single out three. How do you exercise? Through the focused study of the Word of God. Verse 13, till I come, give attention to reading, to exhortation, and to doctrine. May I say to you, ladies and gentlemen, in your culture and in mine, reading is falling out of use. We don't read very much. We spend too much time watching television with our computers, but we don't read. Let me tell you something. Reading is a great input into your life. You ought to always be trying to find a book you can read that's going to strengthen you on the inward man. Once in a while, you can read a novel. That's not a problem, but get something that's going to build you up. Read something of substance. Exhortation is about preaching and doctrine. So if you're going to grow the inward man, get serious about it. Get focused on study. The only way your inward man is going to grow is through the food that you put into him through the eye gate and through the heart gate. That old poem is just so right. Two natures beat within my breast. The one is foul, the one is blessed. The one I love, the one I hate, the one I feed will dominate. Isn't that true? So faithful service is the second thing. This is interesting. Verse 14, Paul's writing to Timothy and he says, Timothy, don't neglect the gift that is in you, which is given to you by prophecy with the laying on of hands. The next thing you can do to build the inward man is get involved in serving. Serve in vacation Bible school. Serve in Sunday school. Serve as a small group leader. Serve in the choir. Serve in the parking lot. Serve as an usher. But serve. Do something for God. After all he's done for you, how can you sit there and not want to serve him? You have a gift. Everybody has a gift. And Paul told Timothy, Timothy, don't neglect your gift, but use it. I don't know any growing Christian who's not serving. I just don't know any. There might be some out there, but I don't know how you grow, because if you don't serve, you're like the Dead Sea. Everything coming in and nothing going out. And then the last one is fervent submission. Listen to how he wraps this up. Meditate on these things. Give yourself entirely to them, that your progress may be evident to all. Here's a great advertisement for small groups. You get in a small group where you're interacting with others, and little by little you start to grow. You'll notice it in them. They'll notice it in you. You encourage them. You get encouraged by them, and your growth and your transformation takes on a total new track. When you begin to grow in Christ, it's not something you can hide. It's not something people won't see. And Paul says, you ought to be growing in such a way that people can see the progress in your life. Build the inward man. Friends, this is why we struggle. And this is why Paul says, don't lose heart. If you know these things that we talked about today, you don't need to get discouraged. When you're having a bad day physically, just say, well, the old part of me is not working as well as it used to, but man, I've been growing so much in the Lord. I've got such a new walk with God. I'll go to the doctor. We'll do the best we can with that. But man, I'm so happy about what God has done in my life. In fact, let me just tell you one last thing before we quit. The only way people are going to see your inward man is through the brokenness of your outward man. Isn't that true? Do you remember when Gideon went to fight and God told him to put a light in a pitcher? He said, carry those pitchers up there to the Midianites. And when Gideon gives the command, break the pitchers and the light will be seen. And of course, the light just scared them to death and they killed each other off. But here's the principle. As long as the light was in the pitcher and the pitcher wasn't broken, the light couldn't be seen. Some of you are going through some brokenness right now and you're just resisting it. And you're saying, God, why are you letting this happen to me? I don't like this. Have you ever thought that God wants the light of your life inwardly to shine out through the brokenness of your body so that people can see the reality of Jesus Christ in you? That's how they're going to see him. Not through your protected life, but through the brokenness of your life. Through the brokenness of the outward man, the inward man shines. And Jesus is the creative difference. My friend, if you don't know that Jesus today, let me tell you, you've got a pretty bleak future in front of you. The same thing that happens to all of us is going to happen to you. Whether you like it or not, you can't forestall it, you can't change it. But you can make the creative difference that Christ makes by beginning to walk with him. First of all, you got to know him. If you're not a Christian, you need to accept him as your Savior. He will forgive your sin and he will start that inward process that will go on until eternity. I recommend him to you. I wouldn't want to go through life like it is today if I didn't know Jesus and if I didn't know his power and strength was in my life. He's enough for whatever you're facing, but you have to know him.
2: Amen. I invite you to him. I have been doing this for over 50 years, inviting people to Jesus, telling them to come and find in him what they've been looking for. He says his yoke is easy. Come to him. His burden is light. He loves you, and he loves you enough to have given himself up for you on the cross. He wants to be your Savior, but you have to ask him. Will you do that today? Will you just bow your head wherever you are and say, Lord Jesus, I'm tired of my life being as it is apart from God. I'm ready to walk with God. Lord Jesus, come and live within my heart and forgive me of my sin. And he will do it. He's never denied anyone who's ever come to him. You won't be the first. He loves you. He wants you to be with him. He wants to be with you. He's the Son of the living God. He's the Savior of the world. And he's available to you today. Don't forget to be with us tomorrow as we begin these 2 days of discussing freedom from slavery in the Bible. You join us then, will you? We'll see you next time.
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3: I believe all those longings will be fulfilled in heaven. Artists will paint with colors they've never seen. Musicians will write songs that we've never heard those notes before. And all those things that are buried deep inside of us will come to fruition. I love what it says that God gives you the desires of your heart, but I think He gives them first of all. The Lord places those desires and giftedness. And I just can't wait to see what that will look like when we're home.
4: Well, that's Sheila Walsh giving a really beautiful glimpse of what heaven will be like. And she's our guest today on Focus on the Family with Jim Daly. Thank you for joining us. I'm John Fuller.
5: John, Sheila is one of our fan favorites, right? The listener favorites. You enjoy hearing from her. She's been at the broadcast a couple of times through different ways, something we call a Hitchcock. When we hear a presentation out and about at a church or something like that, we have a team member that's listening for those and suggesting them for a program. Mm-hmm. And Sheila, you've come through the Focus program in that way. But it's so good to have you here in the studio. Thanks for being with us.
3: It's lovely to see you again, Jim, and to meet you, John. I'm so happy to be here.
5: Just want to get you in early. You know, your life story, which we're going to unfold a bit, and your desire for heaven is so beautiful. I'm looking forward for people to listen and to watch this. Is really inspirational. I know what's going to happen, and people are going to be touched by the way the Lord has worked in your life, the great stories that you have. Mm-hmm. And you connect the dots in such wonderful ways. So thanks again for being here.
3: Thank you.
4: And Sheila is, of course, a television host, a Grammy-nominated singer, a Bible teacher, a speaker, best-selling author. She does a lot of things, and she has written a new book. It's called The Hope of Heaven, How the Promise of Eternity Changes Everything.
5: Sheila, when you look at it in the book, you mentioned a lot of scripture, which is so wonderful. That's what we're based upon, right, as believers in Christ, is the Word of God. Ecclesiastes 3:11 says, He has made everything beautiful in its time. He has also set eternity in the human heart. That's kind of the basis. You know, even for the non-believer, there's something that captures our imagination about, is there something next? Maybe, sort of, we hope. Even the identification that is in our heart as human beings is a clue to God's beautiful creation of us, isn't it?
3: Yeah, C.S. Lewis wrote beautifully on that. If our hearts desire something more than we can see here, it must mean we're made for something more.
5: In that context, though, you look around the globe, look at all the great religions. I mean, almost every human culture has an expression of this reaching for something eternal, something next, which again is evidence that God has stamped our heart for that journey.
3: It's a gift. I honestly think it's a gift. I think we see it as a disadvantage. So we're always looking for that next thing. I see it as, I've learned now that nothing's going to be perfect, which has helped in my marriage. That's why we've been married for 31 years.
5: Way to go.
3: Because you know that Barry was not designed to make me happy. Mm. You know, I wasn't designed to make him happy. We were designed to know Jesus. And so until we finally see him face to face, there will always be that place that longs for him.
5: And I think as you express it that way, it is the great equalizer of the playing field of humanity. I don't care what your sexual